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3: Good morning, I'm Garrett Thompson. A National Senator has slammed Pauline Hanson's treatment of the media in yesterday's address to the National Press Club. The media union says an attack by the One Nation leader during the address was unacceptable, with Hanson telling a journalist she'd be banned from my answering. Senator Bridget McKenzie telling Nine that's not okay.
4: One Nation also wants to pick and choose which media they take questions from, who they like or they don't like. That might be okay for Donald Trump to pick and choose which media he takes questions from, but it does not go well here in a democracy.
3: An Auditor-General's report has slammed WA's record on child mental health. Carolyn Spencer says gaps in access, coordination and serviceability remain for children and families across the state. It shows that while a ministerial task force in 2022 provided 32 recommendations, only one was implemented. The Cook government says it will take the advice on board. A memorandum of understanding between the US and Iran has officially been signed. The agreement was scheduled to be signed in Switzerland tomorrow, but it's now been revealed it was signed on Sunday. Both parties reportedly signing the document digitally. International travel slowly rising. However, travellers are being warned to remain vigilant. New data from iSelect shows a 3.1% rise in international travel in the last quarter. Sophie Ryan from iSelect says despite the cost of living pressures and the war in the Middle East, we're still seeking out holidays.
5: It suggests that people may be more careful at the moment about how and where they're spending their tourism dollars. But look, it's good to see that they're still finding room in their stretched budgets for holidays and travel experiences.
3: And former MasterChef judge George Kolombaris has made a move into WA, the celebrity chef opening a Greek pop-up restaurant in Crown, Perth.
6: Do you ever wonder where your family story began? A simple one-off test can reveal rich new details about your family's past. Piece it together with Ancestry DNA.
3: To sport and Dockers coach Justin Longmuir says the team is looking forward to playing the Cats tonight. Geelong, the only team in the competition to have won against Freo this season. Longmuir says they've learnt some lessons last time they played and they're ready.
7: Yeah, we understand the scenario. We couldn't quite get it done last time we played them, but still played some good footy and got the game looking how we wanted to for a fair portion of it. So some positives to take out of that, but we just need to do it for longer.
3: And for fans watching live, you might want to think about taking public transport or giving yourself more time to get there. And in the World Cup, England has held back Croatia for a 4-2 win this morning.
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3: Perth's weather, mostly sunny, 17 the top today. Right now in Perth though, it's only 3.6 degrees. 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
13: Might be one for Mum and Dad, I think. 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Not the kids.

0: 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It's Lisa and Russell with the Proclaimers at 11 past 8. If there wasn't enough Scottishness there, Ben O'Shea has some more Scottishness for you now.
1: Break the Flick with Ben O'Shea.
2: Good morning.
3: Good morning. Mate. The only way we could get more Scottish than the Proclaimers is if I brought in a haggis for breakfast. But I didn't do that. Have you ever had haggis?
0: No, I haven't, but I have had whiskey.
3: Look, the concept of haggis is heinous. The taste actually pretty good.
2: Really?
3: I'd say like savoury sawdust.
2: Savoury sawdust?
0: I will take your word for it.
3: It's sort of like a savoury mince, but it's a very sort of floury, grainy mince because it's got so much of an oat or something in there.
0: Yeah, you're really selling it for me. Thanks, mate.
3: And look, anything stuffed into a sheep's intestine or its stomach or whatever it is.
2: Lovely.
0: Oh, lovely.
3: Anyway, from there, let's go to Glen Rothen. So this is the directorial debut, the very first feature film directed by Succession star Brian Cox, who is a legend. He's been around for so long as Logan Roy in Succession. Everybody loved him. It was just the most incredible performance. And now at 80 years old, he's directed his first film.
0: It's never too old to try something new.
2: Absolutely.
3: Bad news is, probably wasn't worth the wait.
0: Oh no.
3: Which is a shame. And I feel like I'm going to break your heart on this, Lise, because you got Brian Cox and you got the great Alan Cumming as well. So
2: two of
3: Scotland's greatest actors together. And everything about this film, on the surface, sounds amazing. So it's that classic kind of UK feel-good film, which they do so well. Like, they honestly, you wouldn't think they can do a bad one. This film proves otherwise. Anyway, Brian Cox plays Sandy, this old bloke who is in charge of the family whiskey distillery in Glen Rothen, which is in the Scottish Highlands, beautiful countryside, lives by a loch. But he's sort of getting a bit unwell. He's got some health troubles and he's been looking after the distillery that's been in family hands for 200 years. And he goes, do you know what? I don't know if I can keep doing this job on my own. I need to reach out to my estranged brother, played by Alan Cumming, whose name is Donald. He's moved to America. He's been in America for 40 years where he runs and performs at his own sort of jazz blues club in Chicago. And something obviously happened that made him leave Scotland 40 years ago and never return. And so he writes Donald a letter and say, look, mate, I'm not feeling too good. I know we're a bit estranged, but can you consider coming back? And it'd be great to see you. Meanwhile, Donald's adult daughter and granddaughter, they go back every year. So they've got this really nice, lovely relationship with Sandy. And so they convince the dad to come back. Alan Cumming comes back to Scotland and the movie is about figuring out what was the original incident that made him leave, that drove these two brothers apart. You get the feeling through flashbacks it's something to do with the dad, who was a bit of a a-hole, let's be honest.
2: Yeah.
3: And Donald had this really close relationship with his mum, who sort of maybe mollycoddled him a little bit, and the dad was very tough, sort of that kind of classic, you know, sort of tough Scottish dude who sort of doesn't tolerate fools.
2: It is sounding like a story we've seen a few times.
3: Yes, indeed. And so both Sandy and Donald have to learn something about each other, learn something about themselves, figure out if they have any common ground, if they're going to save the whiskey distillery, which is the heartbeat of this township. So everything is, you're going, you know what, this could be really great. But it's just, you know, like, so where Brian Cox in Logan Roy was this edgy satire, Glen Rothen has about as much edge as a Nerf ball. It is the tamest, lamest dialogue I've ever seen. It's a sort of movie where someone goes, Donald Nairn, why did you come back here? And that is Donald Nairn saying that to himself out loud, just like people do all the time. They always say their full names when they're talking to themselves out loud by themselves. It's just the lamest script.
0: So this
2: it's a shame because it's got some good cast.
3: Yeah, and Shirley Henderson from the original Trainspotting and Weeping Myrtle or whatever it was in the Harry Potter movies.
0: So as
3: she is great.
0: As I said earlier, it's out just in time for school holidays. So really what it could be is if the kids play up at home, I'm taking you to watch Glen Rothen.
3: It's funny you should say that because I watched a bit of it with my 14-year-old daughter and although she was on her phone for most of it and she looked up at one point and she just looked at me. She just looked at me. She's like, what is this?
0: Okay.
3: All right. So, definitely. So if
2: I'll
3: the kids
2: stick
3: misbehave,
2: with the traitors,
3: threaten them with Glendroff.
2: How many
0: whiskey shots?
3: Weird drama whiskey. you need to have more than a weird drama whiskey.
2: Several drums. How many military tattoos are you giving it?
3: I'm going to give it 1 star for each of Brian Cox and Alan Cumming. 2 stars.
0: Oh, wow.
2: Dear me. Yeah.
0: Dear.
2: All right.
3: Okay. I'd rather eat the haggis than watch this again.
2: I was hoping for something good.
3: No, I was sad to say. Right.
0: Yeah, I'll wait till it comes out on video.
3: His directing is terrible as well.
0: It's quite a wrap. I think we'll wrap it now. 8:16. Catch you next
3: week. See you guys.
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5: Happy to say the crash in Thornley Road, Highway Westbound after Kenwick Link, that's clear, but still delays back to Welshpool Road East. And emergency work still in Beachborough, Reed Highway Westbound after Eltone Road. They're repairing a pothole there. A lane is closed, traffic's busy. Freeway southbound, so Hepburn to Reed, Scarborough Beach Road to Vincent. Freeway northbound, Angertown Road to Rolley Road, then South Street right through to Canning Highway. 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
0: Okay, 17 today, but it's a chilly start. Oh, it's warmed up a little bit. 5 degrees. All right, gather around, everyone. Story time.
20: Let me tell you a story. There was a time.
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2: Well, this song is famous for starting the big debate about, what is he saying? Don't Bring Me Down, Bruce. Gruce, but more on that in a moment. Don't Bring Me Down by ELO. Jeff Lynne described it as a great big galloping ball of distortion. What's interesting, one of the interesting things about this song is it was dedicated to Skylab, which re-entered the atmosphere and burned up over the Indian Ocean and Western Australia on the 11th of July, 1979. In 1979, Don't Bring Me Down reached number 6 on the Australian charts, known as the Kent Music Report in 1979.
0: It was. And it was a big hit all over the world. So here is that song and the story as told by Jeff. That one word that everybody has been singing wrong for years and years, but it's okay. Jeff sings it wrong now too.
21: I just wanted a silly one. And it works so well because every time we play in I think it's Madison Square Garden, Bruce Willis is always there. So he's right by the front and we go, don't bring me down, Bruce. And they all point at him, the band do, in the audience. And he's ever so sweet. He's a lovely guy. And he really enjoys having it said to him. Bruce? Yeah, that Bruce. Well, because, you know, it's not really Bruce on the song either. It's Gruce. It's Gruce. It's a German word. I don't know why I just shouted a thing in the hole in the song because I thought there's got to be something that goes there. And there wasn't, so I just shouted this silly word. And the engineer says, how do you know that? I said, what? And he said, Gruce, that means greetings in German. Oh, that's weird. But anyway, everybody, when we went to play it, everybody sang Bruce. So I said, bollocks to this. I'm singing Bruce and all. I didn't want to be an odd man out, you know, with all those 10,000 people singing Bruce and me singing Gruce. I don't think so.
0: Here. Enjoy this great big galloping ball of distortion. Bruce, sing along. 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
1: 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Good morning. It's Gold 96 FM. It is Lisa and Russell. It is fast approaching 8:30. If you're enjoying your first morning cup of coffee, do you like a drop of milk in it? Oat, almond, rice, cow, goat, yak? Plenty to choose from. Plenty to choose from. But which one is the best for you? Gareth with the verdict next in the 8:30 update.
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9: Still emergency pothole repairs in Beachborough, Reed Highway westbound after Altone Road. A lane is closed there and traffic is heavy. Freeway southbound, slow Hepburn Avenue through to Reed Highway, then Scarborough Beach Road through to Vincent Street. Freeway northbound, Anchortel Road through to Rowley Road, then South Street through to Canning Highway as well. Graham Farmer Freeway and Northbridge Tunnel are under speed westbound and delays through Kareen Marmion Avenue southbound at Reed Highway 2. 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
11: Good morning, I'm Gareth Thompson. It's been confirmed the US and Iran have signed their MOU to end the war early. The document reiterates Tehran's commitment not to produce nuclear weapons. Speaking ahead of the signing, Donald Trump has warned he would resume strikes if Iran didn't behave.
12: If I don't like it, if they don't behave, we'll go right back to dropping bombs right smack in the middle of their head. Okay.
11: Labor says Pauline Hanson's vision for Australia proves she can't run the country in the wake of the One Nation leader's maiden speech to the National Press Club. Environment Minister Murray Watt has told Nine the party would make life harder for everyone.
13: She's coming after workers. She's coming after people who use childcare. She's coming after migrants. She's coming after the ABC. You know, you can't govern a country if all you're about is hating other people.
11: A Bunbury physiotherapist has been stood down over a botched procedure that left a patient with two collapsed lungs. The woman spent 4 days in hospital after the physio misjudged a dry needling treatment on her neck. The practitioner has been suspended for 3 months and will pay $5,500 in court costs. A damning report has slammed WA's efforts in child mental health services. Auditor General Carolyn Spencer says gaps in access, coordination and serviceability remain for children and families across the state. The government says it takes the Auditor-General's advice on board. Reports of widespread Vodafone outages this morning with customers reportedly locked out of the network. The telco says it's urgently investigating the incident, which began around 7:30. And the verdict is in on the healthiest milk for your morning coffee. ECU researchers have found cow's milk is the best, with more than 100 nutrients and bioactive substances, finding dairy alternatives can't consistently match it on nutritional quality or health outcomes.
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11: In sport, the Cats will be without a couple of big names in tonight's blockbuster against Fremantle, while the Dockers welcome back Caleb Sarong, Bailey Smith and Tom Stewart won't be making the trip west. But despite having a hip issue, Geelong has named Jeremy Cameron for the game. Freo is chasing down 13 consecutive wins. England has won its opening World Cup match, down in Croatia 4-2 this morning. Skipper Harry Kane scored a double in the first half as the sides went into the sheds, 2 goals apiece. And Queensland has sent the Origin Series to a decider after beating New South Wales 44-24 in Game 2 at the MCG.
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11: Perth's weather, mostly sunny and 17 the top today. A bit of cloud about tomorrow and 18 the max. Right now in Perth, it's 5 degrees. 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
18: And thanks to Automasters for getting us up and running on such a cold morning this morning. Lisa is up and about with all the latest in showbiz and more shortly in the Shaw Report.
19: It's been more than 20 years, but a very popular movie might be getting a installment number 4.

0: That's better. 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Good morning. Lisa and Russell here this end of the day, this afternoon, at the other end of the day to drive you home. Jonesy and Amanda from 3, 21 to 9.
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2: Some sad news to report up first. This morning, Walter Parizada, one of the founding members of the band Chicago, has died. He was 81. He'd been diagnosed with Alzheimer's 6 years ago. Walter formed Chicago in 1967, although it was originally called The Big Thing, before becoming Chicago Transit Authority and finally just Chicago. He was with the band right up until he retired in 2016. That's a long run.
0: He went through all their transformations.
2: Yes, he did indeed. Austin Powers 4 is a go, and that's from the horse's mouth, creator Mike Myers. The success of the original 1997 movie led to two sequels, 1999's The Spy Who Shagged Me and 2003's Goldmember. And fans have been wondering if there'd be another one ever since. Well, Myers was appearing on Trevor Noah's World Cup watch party yesterday when Trevor put the question to him.
3: Chat wants to know, are we ever going to see an Austin Powers 4?
4: Yes.
2: Ooh. Hey.
3: Wow, that was a quick yes.
2: It was. He certainly didn't hesitate.
0: No.
2: He's
0: obviously got ideas.
2: He obviously does. Just what the Grammys needs, five more categories. This thing already goes for about 4 hours of televised main event, following an earlier untelevised session where the first awards are handed out.
0: Right.
2: And I think something, you know, technical the weekend before. But here we are.
0: But there are a lot of genres now in music, isn't there?
2: Well, it's about to get longer. They've added Best Asian Pop Performance.
0: Yeah. Best K-pop.
2: Best R&B collaboration or duo/group. Best Traditional Pop Vocal Performance. What does that even mean? Best Traditional Folk Album and Best Latin Song. There's a lot of awards at the Grammys that sound the same.
0: Don't they already cover these things?
2: Well, Best Traditional Pop Vocal Performance.
0: What is that?
2: I was expecting them to streamline things a bit, not add more. Because there's a lot of double up type awards. It's almost like, you know, we'll just give everyone one.
0: Well, see, it's almost like we're going to create enough categories so that everyone gets a ribbon.
2: Exactly, yes. Stephen Baldwin's in the news this morning. Not the usual Baldwin making headlines. No. It's because he just shared a story from his Hollywood past claiming he was removed from the cast of 1998's Jennifer Aniston movie The Object of My Affection after only 2 days of filming because he was too funny. Speaking on the One Bad Movie podcast, Baldwin said he'd been cast as Aniston's boyfriend in the romantic comedy, which also starred Paul Rudd. On day two of filming, a producer visited his trailer, his Winnebago, after lunch, and informed him there was a problem. The producer goes, "You can't be funnier than Jennifer." And Baldwin goes, "Is this a joke? This is a comedy." So he goes back on set and tried to scale it back. This reminds me of that Seinfeld episode where George is mad Jerry's too funny in front of his new girlfriend.
5: What's the matter? I mean, would it kill you not to be so funny all the time? That's all I'm asking. This woman thinks I'm very funny, and now you're going to be funny, so what am I going to be? I'm going to be a short, bald guy with glasses who suddenly doesn't seem so funny.
2: Anyway, Baldwin says it didn't work out and he was released from the film. The role ended up being played by the suitably morose, I guess, John Pankow. I was trying to think where I knew that name from. He was Paul Reiser's cousin Ira on Mad About You.
0: Oh, okay. He's the one who...
2: Humorous, but not too funny.
0: Well, he didn't upstage Paul Reiser.
2: He didn't, so they thought he won't upstage Jen.
0: He's a safe bet. Yeah, all right. 17 to 9 at Gold, 96 FM.
2: I guess, John Pankow. I was trying to think where I knew that name from. He was Paul Reiser's cousin Ira on Mad About You.
0: Oh, okay. He's the one who...
2: Humorous, but not too funny.
0: Well, he didn't upstage Paul Reiser.
2: He didn't, so they thought he won't.

0: Gold 96 FM. Good morning, Lisa and Russell. Welcome to Thursday. It's 13 away from 9, and just a little gentle reminder from us that there's rather a large game happening tonight at Optus Stadium.
1: Yeah.
0: So
1: keep that in mind when you're going home from work.
0: Yeah, so, you know, probably on Graham Farmer Freeway, Great Eastern Highway. If you catch the train home on the Midland/Armidale line, you know, it could be a little crammed.
1: Busy.
0: Could be a little crammed. A lot of Ubers around Crown and Optus Stadium tonight. Mm. So just a little reminder, because that's not your usual Thursday night in Perth. But tonight it will be, because the Dockers are taking on Geelong and it's going to be a blockbuster. If you are currently on your way rushing to work so that you can be there at 9, ready to enjoy Smiley's 96-minute music marathon, let's help get you there.
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3: Damien called the traffic hotline to say there are major Western Power works taking place in Inglewood on Central Avenue. It's down to 2 lanes, speed down to 40k the hour. Prepare to stop through there. Also, emergency pothole repairs in Beachborough, Reed Highway westbound after Altone Road. Freeway southbound, so Hepburn to Reed, Scarborough Beach Road to Vincent. Freeway northbound, South Street to Mill Point Road. 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Everything else, please call our traffic hotline on 9323 9696. It's Christy with the latest Perth traffic.
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5: Things are thawing out slowly. 17 degrees top today. 7.2 now. Feels like 6.2, but it's getting better. Mostly sunny today. 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

0: 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Good morning, Lisa and Russell with some Savage Garden at 4 away from 9. What's on tomorrow?
1: Tomorrow is Friday. Hey. And the Premier is going to join us for a chat about
2: a little bit of political updates.
1: Yeah, absolutely. Barra will be chatting about sporty things. The two are not to be confused.
0: No. Although we don't want to get them mixed up.
1: We could swap over the the list of topics with them. See how they go. We could get Roger Cook to talk about the World Cup and Barra to talk about
0: politics.
1: Yeah, maybe not.
0: Dangerous.
1: It's World's Ugliest Dog Day.
0: That proves that there is a day for everything.
1: We want you to text us a photo of your dog.
0: Yeah.
1: If they're
0: unique looking. You could do that now, actually. You can text them through 0476 96 96 96. Front on photos only, please, people, of your dogs. We want the ugliest dog.
1: Okay.
0: Yeah.
1: All right.
0: We're only looking for the ugliest face on a dog. All right. Okay. So send them through. Meantime, Smiley is standing by to hit play on the 96-minute music marathon. Enjoy that and enjoy your Thursday.
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20: Watch out for a crash in Shelley on Leach Highway northbound up to High Road. Left lane partially blocked, traffic slow on approach. Emergency works in Beachborough. Reed Highway westbound up to Alton Road. Traffic heavy through there. On the freeways, Mitchell southbound, busy Hepburn up to Reed, then Scarborough Beach Road to Vincent Street. North on the Quinana, delays Anketell Road to Raleigh Road, then South Street to Mill Point Road. Graham Farmer Freeway slow westbound on the Windon Bridge. North Bridge Tunnel underspeed at the westbound entry. 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It's Peter with latest Perth traffic.
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22: Good morning, I'm Gareth Thompson. Vodafone is investigating a major outage across its network. The telco has issued a statement claiming some customers are experiencing issues with its service and they're urgently investigating. The network is used by 5.4 million customers across the country. Barnaby Joyce says he didn't like the banner stunt that GetUp pulled during Pauline Hanson's address to the National Press Club. The AFP is now investigating and the One Nation recruiters told Sky it's a clear security breach.
23: Imagine they went in there at night and set it up. They're undetected and they could operate it remotely without anybody knowing about it. This is a real concern.
22: The National Press Club says they had no involvement in the GetUp stunt. They pointed to Representative David Shiraz, who's the husband of Brittany Higgins. It's been confirmed the Memorandum of Understanding between the US and Iran has been signed. The agreement was scheduled to be signed in Switzerland tomorrow, but was in fact signed Sunday. Speaking ahead of the signing, Donald Trump had warned he would resume strikes if Iran doesn't behave. Aussies are spending billions of dollars on impulse purchases every year. According to Finder, the average Aussie spends $81 a week on unplanned purchases. Gen Z leading the charge, spending around $269 a week, while baby boomers will spend around $15 a week. And the University of Western Australia has maintained its spot in the country's top 10. The latest QS World University rankings also have UWA at 77th in the world. UNSW was Australia's top performer at 18th globally.
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22: In sport, 50,000 Dockers fans will be heading to the game against Geelong at Optus Stadium tonight. Freo looking at 13 consecutive wins. Coach Justin Longmuir says he thinks the team will be firing coming off the bye.
25: Getting their heads back in the game, not letting the players just sort of ease back into training. Once they get back, we're back to work. So I think we got that right last year. We came off the bye and had a pretty good performance against North Melbourne. And yeah, we're hoping for the same this week.
22: Traffic is expected to be heavy around Optus from 3 p.m. An uplifting speech at half-time has inspired England to a 4-2 win over Croatia at the World Cup. The sides went into the sheds locked at 2-2. Skipper Harry Kane says manager Thomas Tuchel blasted them, telling the players not to be afraid in the second half.
26: But in the second half, we felt like let's just go. If we see a man in front, we go. Just the intensity we went at, I think that's our biggest strength. So we're going to have to use that more this tournament.
22: And Australia has thrashed Bangladesh by 9 wickets at the T20 Women's World Cup in Leeds.
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22: Partly cloudy and a top of 17 today. Right now in Perth, it's 7.5 degrees. 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
1: Thanks to Lisa and Russell. Good morning. It's Smiley. Game day for the Dockers and the Cats. A blockbuster tonight at Optus Stadium. Big crowd, big energy. You've got the perfect song to set the tone. Pressure. Billy Joel, only one song away. And speaking of pressure, it's on for you too. Just 1 week left. You get your name in next week's draw for those VIP golden tickets to Robbie Williams in Sydney. We're talking flights, the show, the whole experience in 10 minutes. I'll let you know exactly where to dial 13 55 22. 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

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G'day, Mark Pascoe here. Smiley for your Thursday. And two of the greatest voices ever sharing the stage, Elton John and George Michael. Now let's stay in that live concert vibe because you could be heading to Sydney to see Robbie Williams live on stage. Time is running out. You've only got 1 week left to win your seat in the Gold 96 FM Departure Lounge. Coming up in around 25 minutes, you'll hear Robbie with his signature song, Angels. And just before that, Lisa and Russell will invite you to dial 1355 22 and you'll need to be caller 12. 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

Gold. 96 FM and Dirty Deeds from AC/DC, although in hindsight, probably should have cranked up TNT or Hell's Bells for the Purple Army. Big one tonight, Dockers and the Cats at Optus. Frio chasing 13 straight. Skipper Alex Pearce running out for game 150, and it's a sellout. Big night all round. Baz down to 6:10, so heads up, traffic's going to be an absolute car park around the stadium. Leave early, you'll be doing laps around Burswood looking for a park. And rug up 4 degrees tonight. Scarf, beanie, and heated seats would be nice. 17 our top today, and in 3 minutes, 13:55:22, be ready to call and grab your seat in the departure lounge from Gold 96 FM. 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
4: 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Yep, absolutely.
2: Now, Donna, quick question. Have you ever sung that in the shower?
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2: 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Pretend you're in the shower right now. 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
2: Ooh, bit of echo in there too. Nice bathroom acoustics, Donna. Now, imagine doing that in Sydney with Robbie live in front of you.
4: How exciting would that be?
2: 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Now, it awesome. Is that winning call. Fingers crossed.
4: Absolutely. Everything's crossed for me. Yes.
2: Lisa Russell's golden tickets to Robbie Williams. 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
5: Good morning, I'm Garrett Thompson. The federal government has announced concessions for small businesses following criticism of its budget tax changes. A 50% active asset reduction will be extended to businesses with a turnover of up to $10 million per annum, $8 million higher than the previous threshold.
6: We understand that there's never a unanimous view about economic reform and particularly about tax reform. It's always contested, it's always contentious, but it will be worth it. We are delivering real change here.
5: Treasurer Jim Chalmers there. Millions of Aussies could be affected by a Vodafone outage. The telco has issued a statement claiming some customers are experiencing issues with its service, with reports flooding in since around 7:30 this morning. Vodafone says it's urgently investigating. The Memorandum of Understanding between the US and Iran has officially been signed. The agreement was scheduled to be signed in Switzerland tomorrow, but it's now been revealed it was signed on Sunday. Both parties reportedly signing the document digitally. An Auditor-General's report has slammed WA's record on child mental health. Carolyn Spencer says gaps in access, coordination and serviceability remain for children and families across the state. It shows that while a ministerial task force in 2022, triggered by the death of 13-year-old Kate Savage, had provided 32 recommendations, just one has since been implemented. The Cook government says it will take the advice on board. And British TV star Jeremy Clarkson has revealed he's been diagnosed with early but aggressive prostate cancer. The former Top Gear host announced the news on an episode of Clarkson's Farm, claiming he's unsure if he'll be around for the next season.
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5: To sport, and while Fremantle welcomes back Caleb Sarong, Matthew Johnson and Brennan Cox for tonight's game, the Cats will be without a couple of big names. Bailey Smith and Tom Stewart won't be making the trip west, but despite having a hip issue, Geelong has named Jeremy Cameron. And England won its opening World Cup match down in Croatia 4-2 this morning. Skipper Harry Kane scored a double in the first half as the sides went into the sheds 2 goals apiece. He says a halftime speech from manager Thomas Tuchel inspired their full gas start to the second half.
7: The manager gave us a speech at halftime just to say, look, if we lose, we lose. We're losing our way. And I think you saw that how the way we come out in the second half, we went full gas and they couldn't live with it. And that's the level we have to set for every game.
5: And a record-breaking Origin crowd at the MCG has watched the Maroons down New South Wales 44-24, forcing the series to a decider.
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5: Partly cloudy and a top of 17 today. Right now in Perth, it's 12 degrees. 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

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Hi, Mark Pascoe here, smiling, rolling at your Thursday music marathon. Coming up, The Eagles. A song Glenn Frey wrote with Bob Seger during a late-night jam that turned into a massive sing-along, Heartache Tonight. And let's hope it's not heartache for the Dockers tonight. Big game. Captain Alex Pearce celebrating 150 games and Frio chasing a lucky 13 straight wins. Now let's make it lucky, call it 13. For those VIP golden tickets to Robbie Williams in Sydney. You won't have to wait long. In 2 minutes, right after Queen, call 1355 22. 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

0: 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I'm an entertainer. 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It's Lisa and Russell's VIP golden ticket.
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1: Let's head over to Spearwood. We get Rob on the line. How's your Thursday looking, Rob?
3: It's looking great. Great weather and just looking forward to the Dockers game tonight.
1: Love it. Dockers v the Cats. Big one. Are you heading to the game or setting up camp in front of a big screen?
3: No, I'll be sitting on the couch, nice and warm.
1: Perfect. Heater on, snacks ready?
3: Yep, that's it.
1: And how good would it be Freo going for their lucky 13th straight win tonight?
3: Oh, yeah, huge milestone for Pierce.
1: His 150th game. Yeah, the boys will be fired up for that.
3: Yeah, I can't see him losing with that on the line as well.
1: Now, Rob, let's swap the footy for a little Robbie Williams. If Robbie turned up at your place tonight, what song are you making him sing? And give us a cheeky line.
3: Lord, I'm doing all I can to be a better man.
1: I'd be front row for that.
3: Hey. That's pretty sad.
1: Rob, this isn't just about the show. You can be whining and dining in Sydney right on the harbour, saying good old lead before singing along with Robbie.
3: Yeah, Smiley, for sure. My wife would love that. It'd be a dream come true.
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0: I mean, talk about a living legend. Beatles, Wings, solo. The man's basically written the soundtrack to our lives. And I've got to say, one of my all-time highlights, seeing Sir Paul live right here in Perth at HBF Park. What a concert. 3 hours, hit after hit. And it just doesn't stop. You walk out there thinking, yep, I've just witnessed music history. So here's to Sir Paul McCartney, 84 years young, and still got it. Now, Perth has just shivered through the coldest morning of the year. So if you're heading with the footy tonight, rug up, scarf, beanie, go full winter mode. How cold is it going to get? Gareth has got the full forecast for you and the latest on that Vodafone outage in the 11 News next on Gold 96 FM.
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24: 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It's a chilly 12 degrees this morning. 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
25: Good morning, I'm Gareth Thompson. Vodafone services are returning to normal after an outage this morning. Users across the country were impacted, but the telco says it's isolated and the problem has been resolved. The PM says Pauline Hanson needs to turn the temperature down following the One Nation leader's address to the National Press Club. It comes after Senator Hanson told one journalist she'd refused to answer her questions. Anthony Albanese says politicians can't just pick and choose.
26: I'm not someone who goes to a media conference and says I won't answer questions from some groups. I answer to all, and I'll continue to do so.
25: Emergency crews have freed a baby from a car after a collision in Butler this morning. The infant became trapped in the vehicle after a Hilux and an Audi collided on Lucan Drive just before 8 a.m. No serious injuries were reported. And the University of Western Australia has maintained its spot in the country's top 10. The latest QS World University rankings also have UWA at 77th in the world. UNSW was Australia's top performer at 18th globally.
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25: To sport, and while Fremantle welcomes back Caleb Sarong, Matthew Johnson and Brennan Cox for tonight's game, the Cats will be without a couple of big names. Bailey Smith and Tom Stewart won't be making the trip west, but despite having a hip issue, Geelong has named Jeremy Cameron. And England won its opening World Cup match, downing Croatia 4-2 this morning. Skipper Harry Kane scored a double in the first half as the sides went into the sheds 2 goals apiece. He says a halftime speech from manager Thomas Tuchel inspired their full gas start to the second half.
28: The manager gave us a speech at halftime just to say, look, if we lose, we lose. We're losing our way. And I think you saw that, how the way we come out in the second half, we went full gas and they couldn't live with it. And that's the level we have to set for every game.
25: And a record-breaking Origin crowd at the MCG has watched the Maroons down New South Wales 44-24, forcing the series to a decider.
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25: Partly cloudy, a top of 17 today. Tomorrow, partly cloudy and a max of 18. Right now in Perth, it's 13 degrees. And Gold 96 FM has got it all day, every day, with Lisa and Russell for brekkie from 6 and Jonesy and Amanda to drive you home from 3.
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8: 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You'll need to. Sunny but a chilly 13 across Perth. Now, quick reality check. Only 1 week left to win your VIP golden tickets to Robbie Williams in Sydney. Next Friday, that phone rings and it could be you, and two lucky listeners are off to Sydney, living the VIP life, harbour views, top seats, the show, the lot. Just imagine that. Your next chance is coming up in 20 minutes when Lisa Russell will give you the nod to call 1355 22. You got to be quick. 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

0: just great songs. Gold, 96 FM, and Sting, Fields of Gold, but it was definitely Maroon everywhere last night. Well done to Queensland, forcing a decider in State of Origin. Mark Pascoe here, smiling for your Thursday and over lunch. Huggy with Totally 80s, landing in 1984 when Gremlins hit the big screen. Cute little things, until someone ignored the golden rule.
1: Never, never let them eat after midnight, because when they do, they change.
0: 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But here's one golden rule you should follow. When Lisa and Russell say call, you call. 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
3: Hi, Smiley, how are you?
1: Now, today is International Sushi Day.
3: Yes, I love sushi. Oh, and of course, I love Dobby as well.
1: Of course. Big question. Are you sushi train or fancy sit down?
3: Yeah, I don't mind the sushi train.
1: Now, imagine this, Sandy. Not the sushi train. We're talking next level sushi. Wine and dine at Nobu.
3: Oh, that sounds very good.
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3: 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For a dozen angels.
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3: Great. Thanks, Smiley. I appreciate it.
1: And by the end of next week, you could be packing your bags. Sydney, sushi, Robbie, the lot.
3: Oh, I can't wait.
1: Good on you, Sandy.
3: Can't wait.
1: It's Lisa Russell's VIP golden tickets to Robbie Williams. And your next chance to win is after midday with Huggy right here. 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

0: Just Croissants, cold, 96FM. Beautiful winter's day in Perth. And we are just over 6 hours away from Wharfie time. Tonight's blockbuster, Dockers and the Cats. Frio chasing a bit of history too. 13 straight wins on the line. I'll be cheering from the couch. PJs, blanket, purple scarf. But if you're heading to the game, heads up, 6:10 bows down and traffic around the stadium will be hectic. So give yourself plenty of time. Once the footy's done, we swap the purple for the green and gold. The Socceroos taking on the US 3 a.m. Saturday. Barrow will have the full preview when he joins Lisa and Russell tomorrow just after 8. Huggies up next and go Frio.
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30: It's 13 degrees. Hello, I'm Fee Papel. The Prime Minister has announced reforms to the federal government's tax changes. It'll see the income threshold for the 50% active asset discount raised by $8 million. Anthony Albanese says the reform will benefit plenty of Aussies.
31: It's not easy. The easy thing to do is to sit back, pretend that everything's all okay. What we are doing here is delivering real change, and it's real change in the interests of the nation.
30: Basil Zemplis believes Pauline Hanson has a point by demanding migrants speak English when they come to Australia. That was part of the vision the One Nation leader shared in yesterday's address to the National Press Club, the opposition leader telling Seven some people do come here and don't learn the language.
32: And I don't think we should encourage that, and I don't think we should say, oh, that's okay. We want people to embrace the culture of this country when they come here, from the moment they come here.
30: Police are investigating a crash in Butler this morning where a baby had to be cut free of the wreckage. The infant became trapped in the vehicle after a Hilux and an Audi collided on Lucan Drive just before 8. DFS says there were no serious injuries. A scare for passengers on a light plane this morning, with the pilot declaring an emergency mid-flight. The plane heading to Shark Bay had to turn around near Rottnest after taking off from Jandakot just after 8:30. It landed safely around 9. Millions of Aussies have been affected by the Vodafone outage this morning. The telco had been dealing with the issue since around 6, impacting services right across the country. It says most of its services have now been restored. And it seems we're spending billions on impulse purchases every year. According to Finder, the average Aussie spends around $81 a week on unplanned purchases. Gen Z leading the charge, spending around $269 a week.
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30: In sport, a big game for the Dockers tonight when they host the Cats at Optus Stadium. Geelong is the only team to have beaten Freo this year, but coach Justin Longmire is confident, saying it's a different team that played the Cats in round one.
2: Slightly different situation. Feel like we've got some good form and good runs under our belt. Yeah, we're playing some really good footy at the moment. We'll show our best against Geelong.
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30: Perth's weather, a mostly sunny top of 17 today, partly cloudy and 18 tomorrow, overcast for Saturday with showers on Sunday. Right now it's 13 degrees in Perth and Gold 96 FM has got it all every day with Lisa and Russell for brekkie from 6 and Jonesy and Amanda to drive you home from 3.
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7: G'day Perth, Huggy on your Thursday afternoon before a quarter to one. Your chance to commit daylight robbery. It's the ultimate heist. Snatching Lisa and Russell's golden ticket from right under their eyes. It'll get you and a friend VIP flights to Sydney. You'll stay like a rock star in a beautiful, luxurious hotel. And then two tickets to go see Robbie Williams live at a Coors Stadium. This is the prize that you covet. And it could be yours during Gold 96 FM's Totally 80s, which will kick off with a band that was an offshoot of Split Enz, who, of course, were in town recently after a long absence. Here's the Swingers and Counting the Beat on Gold 96 FM. 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

0: Lisa and Russell are hanging around the flight deck, ready to hand over your next chance at their golden ticket to go see Robbie Williams live in Sydney inside half an hour. We're totally 80s at Gold 96 FM. Melissa in Armidale used to record her favourite songs off the radio, and you want to hear one that was on your favourite mixtape, eh?
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0: Your chance at Lisa and Russell's golden ticket for that VIP experience in Sydney to see Robbie Williams live in the next 15 minutes. 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We're totally 80s with Whitney Houston from 1987, the same year that saw the dramatic end of Australia's America's Cup reign when the US yacht Stars and Stripes came to town and knocked over Australia's Kookaburra 3 in Fremantle in February of 1987. We do have the chance at some redemption this Saturday when the Socceroos take on the USA in the World Cup. And speaking of which, we are two great songs away from an 80s favourite by a guy who cancelled his show 2 hours before it was due to happen last Friday in California because of a respiratory problem and the fact that he'd lost his voice. But then hours later posted this from an aeroplane on his Instagram page.
1: Here we are flying off to Boston to see Scotland in the World Cup. 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I've been to 7 World Cups. So we want him to get through to the next round and I'll die a happy man.
0: And then after Scotland won their game, he was seen singing and dancing in the stands with the other Scottish fans. 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
3: Wrapping up Totally 80s with Rock and Roll Hall of Famer Bob Seger and Shakedown, which is what Chris of Janebrook is trying to do to Lisa and Russell. Steal their golden ticket. Well, Chris, you've now got the chance to do that.
4: Oh, fantastic.
3: Mate, have you got friends queuing up to go with you? Will you have any trouble with that?
4: Oh, my wife will go with me.
3: It's dangerous to take your wife to a Robbie Williams concert. I keep telling people that, Chris.
4: Oh, well, no problems with my wife, so she'll be right.
3: She only has eyes for Chris, is that right?
4: Yeah, that's correct.
3: Hey, mate, especially when you roll up to a beautiful five-star hotel in the heart Harbour City. You'll get the chance to have a look around Sydney and, of course, a couple of great seats at the concert.
4: Oh, yeah, I love Sydney. I've been there before, so done harbour cruises and all sorts of things.
3: Oh, good on you, mate. You're a dab hand at Sydney, so this is going to be a fantastic trip for you and your wife, mate.
4: I appreciate that, Huggy. Okay, cool. Thanks for talking to me. Your music is fantastic.
3: Oh, I appreciate that, Chris. Good on you, buddy. Nice talking to you, too, and your chance at Lisa and Russell's golden ticket is coming up in the next 10 minutes, straight after the news update. I'll tell you about your next chance to win it on Gold 96FM. Just great songs.
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21: It's 14 degrees. Hello, I'm Fee Papel. The federal government has announced concessions for small businesses following criticism of its budget changes. A 50% active asset reduction will be extended to businesses with a turnover of up to $10 million a year. Treasurer Jim Chalmers saying that's $8 million higher than the previous threshold.
22: We understand that there's never a unanimous view about economic reform and particularly about tax reform. It's always contested, but it will be worth it.
21: Some good news for Vodafone customers with services back online. The telco had been dealing with an outage since 6 o'clock this morning, impacting users right across the country. It says it's isolated and resolved the problem and most services are back up and running. WA's opposition leader wonders if Pauline Hanson chose the wrong word by calling for an end to multiculturalism. She used the term in her address to the nation yesterday. Basil Zemplis telling Seven what he thinks she means was migrants coming here should adopt Australian values.
23: It's what my family did. It's what families from all over the world have done when they've come here. She wants to stamp out that extremism that has sometimes been given unfettered access to Australia.
21: A memorandum of understanding between the US and Iran has been officially signed. The agreement was scheduled to be rubber-stamped in Switzerland tomorrow, but it's been revealed it was actually signed on Sunday. And a new study has found if you want to reduce the risk of Alzheimer's, you better get a good night's sleep. Researchers from ECU have found a crucial link between genetics, sleep, and the disease. They're looking at a particular gene that clears proteins associated with Alzheimer's overnight and found shorter sleep equals faster grey matter loss.
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21: In sport, 50,000 Dockers fans will be heading to the game against Geelong at Optus Stadium tonight. Frio looking at 13 consecutive wins. Coach Justin Longmuir says he thinks the team will be firing coming off a bye.
25: Getting their heads back in the game, not letting players just sort of ease back into training. Once they get back, we're back to work. So I think we got that right last year. We came off the bye and had a pretty good performance against North Melbourne. And yeah, we're hoping for the same this week.
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21: Perth's weather, a mostly sunny top of 17 today, partly cloudy 18 tomorrow, overcast for Saturday with showers for Sunday. Right now it's 14 degrees in Perth and Gold 96 FM has got it all every day with Lisa and Russell for brekkie from 6 and Jonesy and Amanda to drive you home from 3.
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29: It's a double-edged sword for Kelly of Medora Bay, who is rapt to be in the departure lounge to go see Robbie Williams in Sydney in November. But, of course, it does mean she has to plant her backside on one of those really uncomfortable plastic seats for a couple of months.
30: I actually messaged my husband this morning that I'm so bummed I am not going because I've gone to every single show of his when he comes to Perth.
29: He says, let me entertain you.
30: And then he doesn't entertain us here.
29: Exactly. There's still a few seats available in that departure lounge and you've got the chance to win Lisa and Russell's golden ticket within 30 minutes. 13:55:22, we'll be searching for caller 11 when they invite you to call for those flights to Sydney, a couple of nights in a beautiful hotel, and of course, great seats to go see Robbie Williams on his Britpop World Tour. 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

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Your next chance at Lisa and Russell's golden ticket. Fly to you to Sydney to see Robbie Williams live and to stay in the best hotel you've ever stayed in.

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0: 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I'm an entertainer. It's my duty to entertain. It's Lisa and Russell's VIP golden ticket.
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3: Renata in Hocking wants to get her hands on Lisa and Russell's golden ticket. Have you seen Robbie Williams before, Renata?
4: I've seen him once in Perth. Fantastic entertainer. He's got a beautiful voice and just an amazing concert we had here.
3: You don't just get a concert. You actually get a whole show. It's amazing with his dances and his videos. And he is really the ultimate entertainer, isn't he?
4: 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And like I said, he's got a beautiful voice as well. 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
4: 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Thank you very much for the opportunity.
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0: 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Roxette's got the look and we've got the listen on Saturday afternoon from 3. This Week in Music's feature artist is Phil Collins, and Jason Staveley is also going to catch up with Blur's Alex James. He's got his Britpop classical show at the Riverside Theatre in November. Our classic album double is ELO's Discovery. I love that record. Number one in the UK this week back in the day, plus a defining moment that changed how we listen to music. And all the latest news this week in music with a reason for every song. It's back again 3 o'clock Saturday afternoon. If you can't catch it then, it's replayed Sunday morning at 10 on Gold 96 FM.
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2: 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A Queenslander. Were you always well dressed?
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10: It's 15 degrees. Hello, I'm Fee Papel. Andre Rebello, the man convicted of murdering his mother Colleen 6 years ago to collect her life insurance, has been given an appeal date. His lawyers will front the Court of Appeal on September 16 to argue the 50-year-old died from natural causes. He was sentenced to life in 2024 after taking out several life insurance policies, naming himself as the only beneficiary. An after-school care provider in Port Kennedy has been fined for putting a young child in time out without supervision. The 6-year-old left alone in a room with the door closed for nearly half an hour. The State Administrative Tribunal ordering the Men's Christian Association to pay $33,000. Labor says Pauline Hanson's vision for Australia proves she can't run the country. It follows the One Nation leader's speech to the National Press Club yesterday, Environment Minister Murray Watt telling Nine Hanson stands for division, chaos and cuts.
11: She's coming after workers, she's coming after people who use childcare, she's coming after migrants. You can't govern a country if all you're about is hating other people.
10: Vodafone is investigating a national outage that cut services to millions of Aussies today. The telco says it became aware of the issues around 5:30 this morning. Many phones limited to emergency calls only. It's official, the US and Iran have signed their memorandum of understanding early. Speaking ahead of the signing, Donald Trump warned he would resume strikes if Iran doesn't behave.
12: If I don't like it, we'll go right back to dropping bombs right smack in the middle of their head.
10: And Qantas has announced the takeoff date for its direct Sydney to London service. The 21-hour flight begins between the two cities next October, with tickets to go on sale in February.
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10: In sport, Dockers coach Justin Longmuir says the team is looking forward to playing the Cats tonight. Geelong is the only team in the competition to have beaten Freo this season. Longmuir says they learnt lessons last time they played and they're ready.
14: Couldn't quite get it done last time we played them, but still played some good footy and got the game looking how we wanted to for a fair portion of it. So some positives to take out of that, but we just need to do it for longer.
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10: Perth's weather, mostly sunny and 17 today, partly cloudy, 18 tomorrow. Right now it's 15 degrees in Perth, and Gold 96 FM has got it all every day with Lisa and Russell for brekkie from 6 and Jonesy and Amanda to drive you home from 3.
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16: Hey, it's Huggy this afternoon. Coming up, your chance at Lisa and Russell's golden ticket to fly to Sydney to see Robbie Williams in the next 15 minutes. I've mentioned that I'm a passionate Brisbane Lions supporter, but before that, I was a crazy, mad Fitzroy fan. Went to all the games. The last team we ever played against was the Dockers. And I was there with tears in my eyes, knowing that I'd never get to see my footy team again. Now, over in Melbourne, we hosted a lot of fundraising events to try and save Fitzroy at town halls and little scout halls and so on. One in particular, Danny Minogue was due to sing a song at it. And I noticed in the corner that Kylie was standing there. And I knew Kylie. We'd done Blue Light Discos together. So I went over and said, why don't you and Danny sing a song? And they're like, no. But in the end, talked them into it. And we simply put a song on the record player and they sang along with it. And that song is coming up in three great songs from now, straight after Green Day on Gold 96 FM. Just great songs.

0: 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Or the fact you can still remember every single word? 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

Your chance at the VIP experience of you and a friend flying to Sydney, staying in a flash hotel and seeing Robbie Williams live with Lisa and Russell's Golden Ticket. It's coming up in the next 30 minutes. Gold 96 FM with Huggy. Looking forward to the game tonight. Should be a ripper. Top of the table clash, 1v3. The Dockers are flying up against the Cats. But remember, the last time we had a Thursday game, getting across the causeway and onto the Great Eastern Highway was just diabolical. So if you've got to go anywhere, just be aware of that. Had a look out the window a couple of seconds ago and saw a very, very famous Dockers supporter walking by us. Going to see if I can coax him in the next 15 minutes on Gold 96 FM.

0: just great songs. Gold 96 FM with the Bee Gees and Huggy this afternoon. I had a look out the studio window just now, and you never guess who I saw walking along Hay Street, so I've invited him in. He looks a little nervous. Rove McManus, hello.
1: Oh, how are you? Are you feeling it? Can you feel the purple wave happening? Can you feel the bus getting booked? The lid is off. Flag mantle. It's a real thing. Are you on board?
0: A good friend of mine, Sam Switkowski, actually plays for the Dockers.
1: I've known Sam for a long time. Very well.
0: How are you feeling? You're sitting on top of the ladder. The last team that beat you was Geelong.
1: Yes. We were playing in Geelong, and what people forget is, yeah, we were beaten by Geelong, but only by 10 points, and we still scored 100 points.
0: Yeah, absolutely.
1: So that could have been otherwise a perfect track record. But, geez, we are in such a sweet spot at the moment. So
0: flying. I think you'll win.
1: Absolutely we'll win. Because I'm a Fremantle supporter. I have had 30 years of heartache and pain.
0: Mate, good luck tonight. Thank you for popping in to see me.
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5: Yes, I do love Robbie, I always have. I did go to the Nicola Estate concert that he did, and I was sitting waiting in the car park to leave. My friends had gotten home to Jindalee before I had even left the car park. So it was a very long time waiting in the cold. I made friends with the cars either side of me, and we had to keep our spirits up by singing more Robbie so we before we got out of there.
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4: 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They're in right across the workday here at Gold 96 FM. Just great songs.
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33: An earlier crash in Rockingham. NS Avenue and Railroad intersection has just been cleared to off the road, and still emergency pothole repairs in Beachborough, Reed Highway westbound after Altone Road. Freeway northbound, so Thomas to Rowley, Narrows Bridge to the city, Stevenson Avenue to Reed Highway and at Shenton. Freeway south, and Loftus to Mill Point, Leach Highway to South Street and Armidale Road through to Anchortel. 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
36: It's 15 degrees. Hello, I'm Fee Papel. A Port Kennedy out-of-school care provider has been fined $33,000 for closing a six-year-old boy in a room as a form of punishment. The child put in time out alone for nearly half an hour without supervision, causing distress. The Young Men's Christian Association no longer providing services at Endeavour Primary. A Perth man given a life sentence for the murder of his mother will appeal in September. Andre Ribello, convicted of killing his mother to claim more than $1 million in life insurance 2 years ago. His lawyer is said to argue the 50-year-old woman died from natural causes linked to a genetic mutation. The opposition believes the Treasurer should scrap the budget and start again. It follows a change in the capital gains tax concessions. Leader Angus Taylor says it's a step forward, but the changes should go further.
0: That's exactly the kind of signal you'd expect from this treasurer, who have never worked in businesses. They don't understand them. If you don't grow the business, you don't grow the country, you don't grow incomes, you don't grow employment, you don't grow opportunity, you don't grow aspiration.
36: The US and Iran have signed an agreement to end the war, the Memorandum of Understanding signed yesterday. It includes an immediate and permanent end to fighting and opening the Strait of Hormuz toll-free for 60 days. And there's been a drop in the number of job ads across Australia, with the latest SEEK data showing a 0.8% decline month on month, while the number of applicants fighting for each position was up by 3.6%.
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36: In sport, it's a big game for the Dockers tonight when they host the Cats at Optus Stadium. It's skipper Alex Pearce's 150th game, and the club is also looking at 13 wins in a row against the only team that has beaten them this season. Coach Justin Longmuir is confident, saying it's a different team that played the Cats in round one.
2: Slightly different situation. Feel like we've got some good form and good runs under our belt. 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
36: Perth's weather dropping to 4 degrees tonight, partly cloudy and 18 tomorrow, overcast and 19 for Saturday with showers on Sunday. Right now it's 15 degrees in Perth, and your next chance to win Lisa and Russell's golden ticket to Robbie Williams is tomorrow morning from 6 on Gold 96FM.
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13: 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Bad, bad Amanda.
14: All right, got to see Jonesy.
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15: What a creep. I've heard them describe him as a drunken idiot.
16: Stay in school and learn school.
17: Yeah, okay.
25: Out of the way,
17: Toby.
37: Jonesy and Amanda, those are names that you would never forget.
38: It's showtime.
39: Well, hello there, Amanda. How are you today?
40: I'm well, and how are you going?
39: I am very, very well.
40: You're feeling
39: well.
40: All right? Your team, well, our team didn't do so well in the State of Arizona last night.
39: Yeah.
40: Headed for a decider. Everyone's happy.
39: I knew it was going to happen. It, as sure as the sun's shining upon us, that was going to happen.
40: It is winter, and chances are it's raining.
39: But it was a great game to watch.
40: I bailed out just after halftime.
39: I knew you would have. I knew you would have.
40: Yeah, I'm a fair weather football
39: watcher. We've come a long way at the great game, though, as far as, because my mother, she's a huge AFL supporter, because my dad used to play for South Melbourne when he was a youngster, and he was quite the AFL player. I, on the other hand, was dreadful. And when Mum and Dad moved up here to Sydney in 1967, or whatever it was, I, you know, just naturally came into an NRL guy. But I love AFL. I'm a Carlton supporter, and they're not doing very well at the moment. But I always, like, Mum will always put a dig in. Yeah, so, well, the NRL just doesn't get the crowds.
40: But big crowds last night.
39: What about last night? And I haven't heard boo from her all day about the crowd last night.
40: Well, this is at the MCG. It set a new attendance record for State of Origin. 91,671.
39: That's pretty good. But it was a good incredible game to watch. To see anything at the MCG is spectacular. And hasn't the game come a long way as far as, like, just with all the names that you've got these days?
40: All the double-barrel names of the commentators are quite extraordinary.
39: In the old days, there was Smith, there was Rogers, Fulton, Brown.
40: Gibson.
39: Now there's Papalihi, there's Noah Ganitawasi.
40: You've been practising.
39: Toho. like great names, great players. It's a, it, like, I like all codes of football. I do. I'm not a huge football supporter round, but I do appreciate when you see a great game of football.
40: Well, we're going to be heading for a decider in the state of Ireland.
39: Well, that's good. Channel 9 people are going,
40: phew.
39: That's a bit of a saving.
40: Run reruns of MASH.
39: So that's a good thing. We have an action-packed show today. Coming up, Instagram. We gave away $1,000 yesterday.
40: We can try and do it again. We can try and beat it by giving you $2,000. That's coming up.
39: Also, Instagram, not Instagram, top Fast Five is here if you would like to play that. 1355 22 is our number. Give us a call on Gold.

0: Gold. Hello there. It's Jonesy and Amanda driving you home this Thursday, the 18th of June.
1: How fast can this thing go?
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4: Fast Five.
0: Fast Five. Five questions. Can you go all the way and answer all five questions correctly? If you do that, Amanda will say,
5: if you get question five right, you get an unlimited 12-month Amaysim plan.
0: Doug is in Ivanhoe.
5: Hi, Doug.
6: Hey, Jonesy and Amanda. How are you?
5: Very well.
0: Doug, you have a great voice. Listen to that.
5: Can you do can you give us a bit of a, like a, maybe a weather or a time call, a bit of radio biz?
6: The current temperature is a balmy 18 degrees and we're looking at a top of 25.
0: Oh, okay, I think that's
5: Doug!
0: Thank you. Doug, I just think...
5: Jonesy's threatened and rightly
0: so. Stick to the questions, mate.
5: Do you do a job that involves having a lovely voice?
6: No, I don't. I don't. I often get told I've got a good face for radio, but not a great voice.
5: Wow. Doug, please, anytime you want to come and do the weather, back announce anything, you let me know. Here's question one for you, Doug. Jonesy's
0: I'll give Amanda your phone
5: stare.
0: Number if you want.
5: Here's question one. Matilda star Mary Fowler is dating which NRL player? She was there at the game last night.
6: Mm-hmm. Blues supporter, so that would be Nathan Cleary.
5: Yes, right, and okay. she was consoling him at the end of the game.
0: I know. What happened there? Did we forget to come out of the second half?
5: I don't think she said that.
0: Did you? So there's first half, you play.
5: That's the good thing, though, about having a partner who is a sports person, because they would understand
0: that.
5: They
0: would understand that, yeah.
5: Rather than saying, don't worry, no one saw.
0: Let's play Siri Sings, Doug.
7: Siri Sings.
5: We don't have to get you to sing, unfortunately, here, Doug. You have to tell us what song Siri is singing. Here we go.
8: Huggin' and a kissin', dancing and a lovin'. Wearin' next to nothing cause it's hot as an oven. The whole shack shimmies. Ooh. Yeah, the whole shack shimmies.
5: Okay, I think that's probably, do you know the song, Doug?
6: That would be Love Shack.
0: Yeah.
5: I think Siri was cracking on to you.
0: Mm. Question three for you, Doug. Egyptian goalkeeper Ezem El Hadri holds the record as the oldest player to appear in a men's FIFA World Cup. How old was he? This is multiple choice, by the way. Was he A, 45 years of age, B, 35 years of age, or C, 85 years of age?
6: I'm going to go with A. 45.
5: He was 45.
0: That's pretty good.
5: This was in 2018, a tournament in Russia. Yeah, so it doesn't seem extraordinary that that's the oldest goalie ever and that he's only 45. Question number four for you. The 90s digital pet needed to be fed, cleaned and kept alive. What was it called?
6: I lost my first ever one, a Tamagotchi.
5: It was a Tamagotchi. See, Doug, I'm going to have to drop you. You're a killer.
0: Doug, you're up to question number five. You can go away, Doug, and just delight middle-aged ladies on your own time.
5: Now you think I'm middle-aged. That's flattering. You once said to me, you think you're going to live to 120. Good on you.
0: When you were 40, I said middle-aged ladies, and I said, and you said...
5: Yeah. Anyway. The point is here. There's nothing at jeopardy. Do you want to just hang on while we play some songs and come back?
0: Well, one song.
6: Sure.
5: Okay.
0: You can take on, Doug, if you'd like. 13 55 22 on Gold.

0: Gold, it's Jonesy Demander driving you home this Thursday afternoon.
1: Can this thing go
2: faster than the speed of light?
3: Jonesy and Amanda's
4: fast five.
5: The mellifluous Doug from Ivanhoe is still on the line.
0: Too much, you know.
5: Are you still there, Doug?
6: Yes, I am.
0: Yeah, well, I think you're bunging that voice on a bit now. Really?
5: Would it kill you, Jonesy, to bung on a voice?
0: At my signal, unleash.
5: Can
0: hell.
5: You say that at my signal, unleash? I'll do that, Doug.
6: Oh, on my signal, unleash hell.
0: Yeah.
5: Wow.
0: What about this? No one would have believed in the last part of the 20th century.
5: No, we're taunting you now. Well, Doug, you've arrived here at question number 5, and here is the question. This is where you win all the prizes. Well, conditions apply.
0: I'm on your side, Doug.
5: What's the name of the master villain served by the minions in the Despicable Me franchise?
6: Gru.
5: Gru!
0: Oh, Doug!
5: Doug was all the way Doug.
0: All the way Doug.
5: Congratulations, Doug.
0: Doug, congratulations. Indeed. You've won the Jam Pack, an unlimited 12-month Amazing plan. 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I've already taken the liberty of putting Amanda's phone number so you can call her at all times.
5: And just read the phone book to me. I'll be more than happy, Doug.
0: Good on you, Doug.
6: Thank you so much, guys. Appreciate it.
5: Thank you,
0: Karen,
5: Doug.
0: Caring about your business. It'll be back again tomorrow if you'd like to play the Fast Five, jonesydemander.com.au.
5: A lot of things coming up, including something I saw about etiquette on an aeroplane. This woman is suggesting that only old people do it, meaning people my age.
0: Mm-hmm.
5: I want to know if that's
0: Mile true. Mile High Club?
5: No. I want to know if it's true.
0: That's
5: it's not about the drinks trolley either.
0: Okay. I'm intrigued. That's coming up on Gold.
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9: There's a crash in Bayswater, Tonkin Highway southbound at Guildford Road. The right lane's blocked. People out of their cars and traffic busy on the approach. Freeway northbound, so Thomas Road to Rowley Road. Narrows Bridge to the city. Stevenson Avenue to Reed Highway and at Shenton Avenue. Freeway southbound, Loftus Street to Mill Point Road. Leach Highway to South Street and Armidale Road through to Anketell Road. 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

0: Jones, you're the man across Australia driving you home. Good afternoon to you.
1: You know, you really have to feel for anyone who travels with children who have social media. Because wherever you go, particularly as a mother, you will be filmed and your children will upload it and say, oh, look at my mother doing this stupid thing. Case in point, there's a woman on an aeroplane. She doesn't know she's being filmed. Her daughter's next to her.
0: Mm.
1: And she says, does anyone else's mother intently watch the flight attendant's safety demonstration so they don't feel bad that no one is watching? And so she's filmed herself sniggering as her mother's paying attention to the flight attendant. I think I do that.
0: I do that.
1: I do that because I want to be polite and I don't want them to think they're talking into the ether.
0: Yeah, I'm not one of those dismissive types. I'll always look and... But I'm not going to be like a creep and just like look at them.
1: That's not creepy.
0: No, but you get
1: lots of people who just stay on their iPad or people who just look at the book or look out the window
0: or close their eyes.
1: I would never do that.
0: Some people go out of their way to make it look like they have no interest whatsoever. Big yawns and stretches.
2: Heard it.
0: You know, what's going to happen to that person when the plane goes down at a fiery ball?
1: Well, I think most people these days have flown. Most people, I would imagine, know the rules, but legally they have to tell you.
0: Still.
1: And you know, that's right. You have to know.
0: I'm a bit Jason Bourne on it. I go, okay, there's the exit there.
1: Do you?
0: That guy could be a terrorist. I don't know about him.
1: I worked with a cameraman who flew a gazillion times, but he said the one thing he holds on to is he counts how many seats he is to the exit in case the cabin is filled with smoke. He counts how many seats to get to the exit. He said, you'll always do that.
0: Mm.
1: I worked with another sound recordist who every time a warm towel came around, he'd rub it in his armpits. That wasn't so good.
0: It's always a sound recordist, isn't it? It's just interesting, though.
1: I wonder how many people, and is it generational? Like this girl says, does anyone else's mother do this? Is it a thing that people of our generation do and the younger generation don't?
0: Yes.
1: You think?
0: Yes. Yeah. Jeremiah.
3: Yeah, I have to say, I don't really.
0: No.
1: Don't you? And you don't feel embarrassed that you're not making eye contact with them when they're doing it?
0: No, you don't have to make eye contact.
1: Well, you kind of do.
0: No, you just look.
1: That's eye contact, isn't it?
3: I've seen it a lot, so, you know.
1: She must will you, the flight attendant, she or he, must will you to go up in a fiery ball.
0: Well, it's a bit of a performative thing. I don't like those flights. Remember when Virgin first started and they do a singing
1: thing? And you had to turn to the person next to you and go, woohoo.
0: Oh, you go, okay.
1: Check your dental charts. Okay.
0: I'm not a clap.
1: No, no.
0: Unless the plane almost crashes.
1: That was too
0: much. You have a Miracle on the Hudson situation, then I'm clapping the pilot.
1: Yeah.
0: And I can say that because the old man's a pilot. My sister was a pilot. Oh, my sister's a pilot. The old man was a pilot. Yeah. So I can understand that, but outside of that,
1: I don't like audience participation, but I will politely watch.
0: Well, what's the etiquette of that?
1: Let's ask.
0: Okay, maybe we should put it to...
1: A whip poll?
0: No.
1: Pub test?
0: No. Jam etiquette.
1: We haven't done this for a while.
0: No, it's been some time.
1: We'd like you to resolve the etiquette. Not resolve it, but just tell us what you think.
0: Yeah, it'd be great.
1: Eyeballing the flight attendant during the in-flight safety announcement.
0: What are you, in jail? Are you eyeballing me, boy?
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0: That's a yes from me.
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6: Still a crash in Bayswater, Tonkin Highway South and at Guildford Road. The right lane's closed by incident response towing services on site. Freeway north passing Thomas to Rowley, Narrows Bridge to the City, Stevenson Avenue to Reed Highway and at Shenton. Freeway south and Loftus Street to Millpoint Road, Rowe Highway. Billia Drive through to Anchorsell Road. 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It's Christy with the latest Perth traffic on Gold 96FM.
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0: Gold. Jonesy the man of driving you home. For the first time in 2026, we are doing Gemeticket, eyeballing the flight attendant when you're on a plane.
1: What is the etiquette?
0: I know we're not in the prison yard.
1: Is it generational? Is it older people that think it's polite to watch and no one else cares? What do you do?
0: I think Generation X, possibly the most capable generation in the world, and I don't just say that because I'm Generation X,
1: but I think you do.
0: I look because I know what's going on. I've been on a plane a billion times, but at the same time, I respect what they're doing, the information that they're giving out.
1: And I respect that it's a human being standing

0: wobbled if it needed me.
1: Okay, Daryl's doing spade work. See, the
2: if
1: benefits.
2: It needed me.
1: That's benefits. Daryl, thank you.
2: Thank you, Daryl.
1: Tanya has joined us.
2: Hi, Tanya. Do you watch the safety demonstrations?
3: I do. I think it's really polite too. I think it's get your nose and your eyes out of your phone or your iPad or your Kindle and have the courtesy to listen to what they're saying.
1: Yeah. Some people on there are like they're going into a UFC fight. They've got their headphones on.
2: They're not going to get an orange juice.
1: They're not getting a juice like Daryl or other things. Thank you, Tanya.
2: Eddie, hello. Do you watch the safety announcements? Hi, Eddie.
4: Hey, hello. Hi, I'm Amanda and Jonesy. How are you?
1: Very well, Eddie.
2: What about you? Do you watch?
4: Yes, I do, because on an engineering point of view, I'm an aircraft engineer. So each company has different aircraft, so different configuration of aircraft and, you know, emergency exits. So you need to know that.
2: That's good advice.
1: Eddie is currently cruising at 30,000 feet. We can't understand
2: him, but that's good advice, that just because you've been on one plane doesn't mean you know all the rules.
1: You got to know your Fokker from your...
2: from your orange juice.
1: Thank you, Eddie.
2: And Janet. Hello, Janet.
5: Hi, Jonesy. Hi, Amanda.
1: Janet.
2: Hello, Janet. So do you watch the flight attendant?
5: Well, years and years ago, I used to be a flight attendant.
1: Oh, good.
5: Back in the day.
2: Mm.
5: And it's polite to watch... not only polite, but it's in your best interest, because if something goes wrong, you want to know what to do and where your exits are.
1: Janet, can I ask how much eye contact is too much eye contact?
5: Oh, I don't know. It depends on who's watching you, I suppose.
2: Yes, if it's George Clooney, never enough.
5: Yeah. Oh, God. I'm not blushing that day.
1: Did you ever hand out orange juices because they've made some eye contact with you?
5: Oh, always. Or the ones that made eye contact, we try to reward them.
2: That's good to know. Have you ever had anyone famous on?
5: Yeah, I did have a really funny experience many years ago. I looked after Rod Stewart and Rachel Hunter.
2: Mm.
5: And most people in first class don't really pay attention. But she watched the entire safety demo. And I spoke to her later. She was travelling with her sister, who also watched the demo. And she said... her dad was a flight attendant with Air New Zealand, and he drummed it into them as when they were kids, always watch the demo.
2: Oh.
5: And you would probably know that, Jonesy, if your dad was a
1: We used to get on the plane dressed up like Von Trapp children with a tie and a shirt
2: and
1: on.
2: A song.
1: And all that sort of stuff. And now, like, everyone's got matching neck tattoos. That's including the pilot.
2: He'd be
1: rolling in his grave.
2: Do you think it's generational, Janet, that the older generation watch but the younger ones don't?
5: Yeah, I think so. I think if you're flying all the time, people think they know what's going on. They don't need to watch it again and again. But I really do think it's, you know, statistics will say, apparently, that if you pay attention to the safety demo, you have a greater chance of surviving.
2: Really?
1: You know? Oh, Janet.
5: Yes.
1: Instead of Jem Wai-Rai running around with his hair on fire.
2: Yeah, wondering where the exits are. The
1: plane hasn't even taken off. Janet, thank you.
2: Janet, thank you so much. The definitive answer from a flight attendant.
1: Thank you very much. And thank you for all your calls.
5: Thanks, guys.
1: Thanks, Janet. Have a good day. Coming up.
2: Double A Chattery drops today.
1: That's what I was about to say. It's Thursday.
2: An interesting one. Anita, being Canadian, asked me something about the Australian character that she had never seen in Canada.
1: Okay.
2: It's not the brown eye, because she said she'd heard of that. I did ask. Right. So I'll tell you more next.
1: She'd be well familiar with it, working with you. That's coming up on Gold.
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19: There's a crash in Valdivia's Collegia Road westbound after Kwinana Freeway. It's busy through there. Freeway North Paso, Mortimer Road to Rolly Road, Narrows Bridge to the City, Stevenson Avenue to Reed Highway and at Shenton Avenue. Freeway South at Loftus Street to Mill Point Road, Leach Highway, Roe Highway and Belia Drive through to Ancatel Road. 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It's Christy with the latest Perth traffic on Gold 96 FM.
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22: It's 17 degrees. Hello, I'm Fee Papel. The federal government has tweaked its capital gains tax and negative gearing reforms. Labor's 50% extra discount for small businesses will now extend to firms with an annual turnover of up to $10 million. Some good news for Vodafone customers with services coming back online. The telco had been dealing with an outage since 6 this morning, impacting users right across the country. It says it's since isolated and resolved the problem and most services are back up and running. Net overseas migration has dropped to below pre-pandemic levels. According to the Australian Bureau of Statistics, just over 300,000 people migrated here in the past year, which is lower than it was in 2019. The Prime Minister has predicted the figure will fall to 295,000. The US and Iran have signed a memorandum of understanding to end the war and reopen the Strait of Hormuz. Donald Trump warning Iran it has 60 days to iron out a final agreement or face consequences.
23: It's a memorandum of understanding. If it doesn't get done in 60 days, that's all right. We go back to bombing. You know, I don't want to do that because it's so good, but we might have to.
22: A scare for passengers on a light plane this morning with the pilot declaring an emergency mid-flight. The plane heading to Shark Bay had to turn around near Rottnest after taking off from Jandakot just after 8:30. It landed safely around 9. And the housing crisis is impacting women, with younger mothers now the fastest growing group experiencing homelessness. New research also showing that women take longer to save for a home and are less likely to own investment properties compared to men. In sport, Freo skipper Alex Pearce plays his 150th game tonight with the team boosted by the return of Matthew Johnson, Caleb Sarong and Brennan Cox. The milestone comes in the highly anticipated clash against Geelong at Optus. Coach Justin Longmuir says he thinks the team will be firing after coming off a bye.
24: I think we got that right last year. We came off the bye and had a pretty good performance against North Melbourne. And yeah, we're hoping for the same this week.
22: Traffic is now expected to be heavy around Optus, with fans urged to leave plenty of travel time or catch public transport. Perth's weather dropping to 4 degrees tonight, a frosty morning before a partly cloudy top of 18 tomorrow, overcast for Saturday with showers for Sunday. Right now it's 17 degrees in Perth, and your next chance to win Lisa and Russell's golden ticket to Robbie Williams is tomorrow morning from 6 on Gold 96 FM.
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36: I wish you well with your show.
37: Hello there, it's Thursday the 18th of June.
38: I've bought a new pair of walking shoes and...
37: Are you going on a hike?
38: No, that's the thing. No, I'm not. I'm walking very short distances, but I needed some new walking shoes. And the ones that I got, I didn't think it through. I like the rest of it, but I didn't realise what happens when you have a shoe with a big tread on it.
37: Uh-oh.
38: It's got quite a thick, ingrained tread.
37: Yep.
38: Is that the expression? I've only had them for a month. Three times I've come home and walked dog poo through the house.
37: Duh.
38: Three times I've only had them for a month.
37: Yes.
38: And that tread is so thick that there's no stick in the world that can get that out. I had a stick. At one point, I was going to sacrifice a very nice chopstick that I'd once bought in Asia to be able to wedge it out and then try not to flick myself
37: not
38: in
37: the good
38: face
37: chopstick.
38: With it. And then I get it, the hose out and do all of that.
37: Yep.
38: It's the thickest tread of all time.
37: Remember that hose you bought me for my birthday? The copperhead hose?
38: Yeah.
37: Copperhead hose.
38: Could I bring my shoes over to your place and you do it?
37: I'm just saying, if you have one of those...
38: Well, I've got
37: straight
38: a
37: in there.
38: I've got a psh.
37: But it's got a jet on
38: yeah,
37: it.
38: Yeah, I've got one that's got a jet.
37: Off the bones.
38: Oh, okay. Maybe
37: it's so good.
38: Needs.
37: like
38: but also,
37: a journey.
38: I'm aware that as I'm doing that, I'm vaporising the poo and it's all going all over
37: What's
38: me.
37: What's with you and treading in
38: this
37: dog
38: is, food? I don't know.
37: Didn't you many
38: yes, I
37: years
38: did.
37: Ago
38: yes, I did.
37: To a fancy dress party?
38: Oh, I've forgotten about that one.
37: And you were dressed as a clown.
38: No, I was dressed as a clown. My friend was dressed as a prostitute.
37: And
38: we walked, we went to this fancy dress party and we couldn't afford a cab, but we did because of the way we were dressed. Went to the house, knocked on the door, no one home. She had the wrong night.
37: Oh, no.
38: So we walked home because we couldn't afford a cab both ways. I came home, we were sharing a flat together, and I thought, we've been ransacked and someone has smeared animal excrement all over my clothes on the floor, on my vertical, the horizontal or vertical, where all the clothes are on the floor.
37: Horizontal.
38: On my horizontal wardrobe. There was poo everywhere. I thought, who has broken in and done this? I realised it was on my clown shoes.
37: Mm-hmm.
38: And I was
37: big
38: walking.
37: Big shoes.
38: It's like an Arthur Murray dance chart. I was just walking it around and around the room as I walked around saying, what's happening? It was me.
37: Yep.
38: So, yes, Brendan, I do have a
37: who
38: history.
37: Who scored that night, the prostitute friend or the clown friend?
38: Neither of us did. But ironically, I'm seeing her this weekend. We've been great friends.
37: Okay.
38: We worked together at Simon Townsend's Wonderworld all those years ago, and I'm going to be seeing her this weekend. Remind me not to
37: you
38: wear the clown shoes.
37: You never tried in Woodrow's dog poo, did you?
38: No. I hope not.
37: What about
38: Might
37: Simon's?
38: Might still be in the tree.
37: Double H Hattery drops today. Yay. I'm interested in this. This is a very meaty subject.
38: It is. I think you'll enjoy
37: talking about. That's coming up on Gold.

0: Gold, it's Jonesy and Amanda driving you home. Thursday is Double A Chattery Day. It's the podcast you do with your friend Anita McGregor, who also happens to be a forensic psychologist.
1: Mm-hmm. And she's Canadian. So part of it...
0: Is that on the plaque on her wall?
1: Forensic
0: psychologist. Canadian, eh?
1: But that does mean sometimes she has an interesting spin on Australian culture. For example, dobbing. Before we get to Anita's view of all that and her observations when she first came to Australia, I thought I'd ask, we did this on the podcast, ask people around the office if they had a phrase or a taunt that was used at school if you were a dobber.
2: Dibber dobbers wear nappies.
3: Snitches get stitches. Dibber dobber Cindy, you're in kindy.
1: Poor old Cindy.
0: I had a flashback to Dibber dobber Cindy, you're in kindy. It was almost like, remember years ago, girls are weak, chuck them in the creek, boys are strong like King Kong?
1: Mm. I know you've got that as a tattoo.
0: On my forehead. I never understood that. Like I haven't, just then, it was like a visceral flashback.
1: Yeah, but the idea of dobbing, and this is what Anita has never heard until she came to Australia, and we've always thought that the culture of being an anti-dobber and don't dob came because we were convicts and that you do not give authority any more information than they need to have. You solve it amongst yourselves, or you don't solve it.
0: Well, I had a copper mate of mine.
1: Don't pass information on to anybody.
0: I had a police mate of mine that said to me, "If the coppers ask you questions, don't tell them anything. Do Mr. In Between. I don't answer questions."
1: Well, there's the culture of this changing, and this is what we were talking about, because Anita said that school kids in Canada, and really, as she works in the forensic field, people who are in front of courts and people who are in trouble with the law, all that kind of stuff, they all of us really fall into three categories.
4: So one of the things that, you know, when I'm doing an assessment and I'm trying to understand what a kid was like in school, I'll ask a question about, were you the bully? Were you the one that got bullied? Or were you the bystander?
1: There are only three options.
4: Kind of, in a schoolyard, kind of that's it, is that you were the one, I mean, maybe you switched roles over the years and stuff, but generally you'd either be the one that was inflicting the punishment on others, or you were the one experiencing it, or you were the one watching. And in Canada, the bystander was always kind of encouraged to tell a teacher to, you know, and that's the way that it was. You know, certainly when my kids were going to school. But here I get the sense that if you were the bystander, keep your head down, don't say anything.
1: Interesting, isn't it? Mm. And I'm wondering, though, if that's changing, because we're trying to educate our children to be more aware of their own boundaries and of calling out bad behaviour that you see and telling the teacher if you're being bullied, if you're witnessing something. I don't know, maybe we're changing the culture of the dobbing thing. And during COVID, I think things may have changed because we were all under duress, all locked in our homes. Mm. And if you saw your neighbour breaking the rules, we were encouraged and we wanted to dob, because the sooner we solved this, the sooner our freedom returned to us. Did you feel that?
0: No, I didn't think that. I'm not a dobber type person.
1: No, but if... But,
0: unless I saw something really bad. You know,
1: but if we were told you all had to stay home and your neighbours had a big party, and this is in the early days where every case, we're watching press conferences every morning, mm-hmm. I wouldn't have either. But we were encouraged to be dobbers, and people felt more empowered, and social media has probably done that too. We've all become, I don't like to use the term Karens, but we've all been encouraged to stand up.
0: Well, social media is a big part of that.
1: Yeah. So I wonder if that's changing the culture of Australia being seen as, you know, dobbers or not dobbers. Another thing is, we spoke on the podcast about the difference between a dobber and a whistleblower.
0: Ah.
1: And Anita felt that the dobber had a self-interest in it. My neighbour's dog is barking. I'm going to phone the authorities about it.
0: Right.
1: Versus a whistleblower that will often take on big organisations. We spoke about the case of that woman whose name is Reality Winner. That's her actual name. It's an American woman. And she was working in an American government department with sensitive information. She was watching information come across her desk, and she was watching on television on Fox News the debate about whether Russian bots had interfered with the 2016 election. Mm-hmm. And she had so-called evidence on her desk that said, yes, they were. And it's being debated up there, and she thought, if this information is known, why doesn't everyone know this? Why is this a secret?
0: Right.
1: And she leaked that information. This is a film that's got Sydney Sweeney in it. They've made a film about this story. She gave that information to a certain website who was supposed to keep her anonymous. That didn't happen. She ended up in prison for 4 years. And so it depends what side of politics it seems these days as to whether you think that's dobbing or whistleblowing or that security breach is okay.
0: Fascinating.
1: It is. And also, where now are the dobbers? Where are the dobbers on Epstein Island? The limo drivers, the people who booked the travel, the people who trafficked the billionaires who were there, who saw it all.
0: And you might get like Johnny, not so much a billionaire, and he was complicit in the whole
1: thing. Absolutely, but where are the dobbers? Where are the big high-up dobbers or whistleblowers? And dobber is such a schoolyard term. Mm-hmm. As Anita said, these tropes that we learn as kids, a dobber, dobber, don't dob anybody. Is that kind of serving us now that we're adults? Should we still have that ethos?
0: That is what a great lesson.
1: And do we teach our kids don't dob? Do we still do that or not?
0: Well, firstly, I'd say listen to Double A Chattery. It drops today. But also, secondly, I think in the topic spider, as we call it in radio.
1: I've never heard it called a topic spider.
0: Have you heard the topic spider? So you've got the body of the spider.
1: I've heard the tree of discussion.
0: No, that's the tree of care.
1: Sorry, my mistake.
0: Topic spider. There's the body of the spider.
1: Can I spray it with more tea?
0: And there's all the legs.
1: This is worth discussing.
0: Definitely. I think it's pub test.
1: All right, well, we'll get to that next.
0: On Gold.
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6: Had a call to the traffic hotline about a crash involving a motorbike near Perth Airport. Tonkin Highway South at a Dunreath Drive. The left lane's blocked, towing an ambulance on-site traffic heavy there. Also crash in Kewdale. Tonkin Highway North at a Kewdale Road. The right lane's blocked. Towing services on-site there and it's busy. And still emergency pothole repairs in Beachborough Reed Highway up to Altone Road. 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Lucky you're with AAMI. 18 degrees in Perth tomorrow, currently 15. If you miss anything else, please call our traffic hotline on 9323 9696. It's Christy with the latest Perth traffic on Gold 96FM.

0: Gold. Hello there. It's Jonesy and Amanda. When there's big issues to discuss, it is Friday Junior after all. We get down to the Jonesy and Amanda Arms for the pub test.
1: The pub test.
2: Pub test.
1: Does not pass the pub test.
2: Pub test.
1: Pub test. Does it pass the pub test?
2: Pub test.
3: Yeah, the pub test.
4: Doesn't pass the sniff test.
1: Stop it. It's not helpful.
0: Dak drops today.
5: Double A Chattery, as it's known in the biz.
0: It's about the anti-dobbing culture in Australia. Your friend Anina McGregor, who is also a forensic psychologist.
5: But she's Canadian and she had never encountered that before. And we were discussing the history of dobbing, and I'm wondering whether the nature of dobbing has changed in light of us telling our children these days, if someone hurts you, if you see someone being hurt, if you see something inappropriate, you have to tell.
0: Yeah.
5: Whereas years ago, I asked all the girls in the team here at school, what were you called if you're a dobber? And they said this.
6: Dibber dobbers wear nappies.
7: Snitches get stitches. Dibber dobber Cindy, you're in kindy.
5: So we used to be taught that, and now are we telling our kids otherwise? As Anita said, the culture of dobbing when you're in the adult world may be not appropriate anymore. But are we still teaching our kids not to be dobbers?
0: Yes, I don't do it. I just, unless it's something really bad.
5: Well, what do you define as really bad?
0: Like someone committed a murder. So I said to my kids, if any of you kids committed a murder, I wouldn't. There's support a
5: lot of,
0: you on that.
5: But there's a lot of shades of grey between...
0: I know, but if they... Okay, so it was a Con Air type murder by accident in a bar because some guys are picking on the dude, then fair enough.
5: But if your child's at school and is being bullied, should they dob? We would all say yes. So are we still a culture of non-dobbers or
0: not? Am I right? We'll get a generational view on this.
8: I'm not really a dobber, but I think it does depend on what you're dobbing...
5: If you saw someone being hurt.
8: Yeah, that's right. You'd want to say something.
5: If you saw someone's sandwich as a kid being taken from a bag.
8: Yeah. You'd say something.
5: Would you say something?
8: Yeah, I think, because that's a bit outrageous. But if I just saw, like, Jonesy picking his nose or something, I wouldn't go, oh, Amanda, Jonesy's picking his nose.
5: Oh, as if I didn't know.
0: Hang on.
5: As if I haven't seen it.
0: So we know what the parameters are.
5: So let's put it like this. Right. Dobbing, does it pass the pub test? Are you still taught not to dob?
0: Yeah, and we're talking about, like, minor things.
5: Well, not necessarily.
0: Really?
5: Well, I think we can all assume. You're right. We can all assume. If you see someone getting onto a plane with a whole lot of wires in a backpack.
0: So your boys turn into the Menendez twins. Are you ratting them out?
5: Well, I'm dead if they are.
0: Okay, well, forget them.
5: No, well, no, big or small. Right. Are kids still taught not to dob? Does dobbing pass the pub test or not?
0: We'd love to hear from you. 13 55 22 on Gold.
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11: So the crash near Perth Airport, Tonkin Highway South at a Dunreath Drive. The left lane's blocked, towing an ambulance on site. Traffic is heavy through there. Freeway northbound, so Mortimer to Rowley, narrows into the city. Stevenson Avenue to Reed Highway at Shenton. Freeway southbound, Loftus to Mill Point, Leach Highway, Velia to Anketell. 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If you said anything else, please call our traffic hotline on 9323-9696. It's Christy with the latest Perth traffic on Gold 96FM.
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0: Gold. Hello there. It's Jonesy Demander driving you home. You know, World Cup fever is around us. Australia takes on the US on Saturday morning at 5 a.m. So I guess we're out. Ryan, are we out?
1: No.
2: No, it's not sudden death. It's still group stage.
0: Oh. Yeah. So we could...
2: So we can lose and not get knocked out.
0: What if we win?
2: Well, then that's great.
1: Because it's all about accruing points, isn't it, Ryan?
2: Yeah, that's right. And if you finish towards the top of your group, it means when you go to the knockout stages, you'll be paired with someone who finished lower in their group. So it gives us more of a chance of playing a side that's not as good.
0: Well, that's
1: good. Everyone thought was us, but we're not going to be that.
0: We're not going to be that. I must forgive me. I'm not a huge round ball fan.
1: Do you think we haven't figured that out by that conversation?
0: I have watched the whole series of Ted Lasso, and I want to watch the next series of Ted Lasso. And I'm not just watching Ted Lasso for Hannah Waddington, who was in it, and she's smoking hot. But away from that, I love the. You know what I love? I just love the side story of sport. Have you been following our side, the Socceroos?
1: Yes.
0: Aren't they just great? Don't you just love them? And I love this story about Awel Mabul.
1: Oh, this was a beautiful
0: story.
1: He's
0: our winger.
1: Yeah, beautiful story.
0: He's getting interviewed by SBS. He's catching up with David Bashir, who's been doing this for a long, long time. And this exchange is so sweet. There's this moment where Awel realises who he's talking to.
3: David, right?
4: Yeah.
3: From SBS. I grew up watching you. No, I forgot about your question. I just started reflecting because, you know, I grew up watching SBS as a kid, because it was a free TV also, so you doing the wall game, that's where I used to see all my highlights from. Yeah, I forgot your question, please.
0: Yeah, it's a big deal. It's like many years ago when I was, you know, a young radio announcer and I won an award for best whatever it was, and John Blackman came up.
1: Oh, wow.
0: And he said, Jonesy, congratulations. I said, it's John Blackman.
1: Yeah.
0: He knows who I am.
1: Now, the analogy, though, is that this guy's in the Socceroos and is a big star.
0: And?
1: Nothing.
0: Keep going.
1: No, but this is, and at a time when, there's a certain speech last night where we were told that SBS would disappear and the ABC would become a subscription service, how great it is to see the role that SBS has played in so many people's lives.
0: Coming up, the pub test. We've got that for you. Dobbing. Does it pass the pub test on Gold?
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6: Still that crash near Perth Airport, Tonkin Highway South at a Dunreath Drive. The left lane's booked, towing ambulance on site. It's busy. Freeway North Baslow, Thomas Tirole, Farrington Road, Leach Highway, Millbrook Road to the city, Hutton Street to Reed Highway and again approaching Shenton Avenue. 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Miss anything else, please call our traffic hotline on 9323 9696. It's Christy with the latest Perth traffic on Gold 96FM.

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0: about dobbing? When you're a kid, you may have heard these taunts if you're a dobber.
1: Dibber dobbers wear nappies.
2: Snitches get stitches. 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
0: My Canadian friend has wondered, where has this non-dobbing idea come from? I think maybe because we are from the convict days of don't tell authority anything.
3: Our currency in those days was just rum.
0: And?
3: Rum.
0: No, meaning so?
3: Well, that's what I mean. Like, we came from that. Yeah. I'm giving you some context.
0: Thank you. Some of you are still into the rum, Brendan.
3: I love the rum.
0: But is dobbing still a lesson we teach our kids, don't dob? Because our kids are more aware now of bullying, of touching, of not putting up with things you're not comfortable with. How do we feel about what we teach kids these days about dobbing? So we're asking you, dobbing, does it pass the pub test?
4: I think the word dobbing needs to be redefined. Like dobbing on someone cheating on their test in school is dobbing. But when it comes to like standing up for someone, when it comes to that bullying and harassment that was discussed, I think that's reporting.
5: No, you can't dob, mate. It depends what it is. I always tell my kids, if someone's picking on you, just walk away, walk away. You don't dob. Not for little things.
6: Not really anymore. I love what happens at my daughter's school is they're taught to confront the person to say, hey, stand up, say, hey, this is not okay.
7: No, it doesn't, but I work in local government and people love to dob. So that's all I can say.
8: I think it depends on the motive because sometimes at school there were awful kids who would dob on you just because they wanted to get you into trouble. But if somebody's hurting somebody else, absolutely, most definitely, that's got to be called out. That's got to be stopped.
3: It's a case by case thing.
0: It's teaching your kid the nuances, Mr. and Mrs. Nuance.
3: From next door. It's interesting you mentioned that. What about, you know how everyone talks about crazy baby names of now? What about the crazy baby names of 1918?
0: I've got a great list for you.
3: That's coming up. Also, Instagram, we gave away $1,000 yesterday. It could happen for you. JonesyAndAmanda.com.au on gold.
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24: There's a crash in Osborne Park. Hutton Street is closed westbound at Collingwood Street. There's debris across all lanes. Emergency services are on site, slow through the area. Breakdown still in Ascot. Tonkin Highway South at a Greaterston Highway. The right lane's blocked, traffic heavy. So that crash near Perth Airport. Tonkin Highway South at a Dunreath Drive. The left lane's blocked heavy back past Collier Road. Feed the family at Guzmani Gomez with their family fiesta. 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
27: Hello, I'm Fee Papel. More small businesses will qualify for Labor's capital gains tax reforms under changes announced today. The 50% discount will now apply to businesses with an annual turnover of up to $10 million. The proposed reforms need support from the Greens in the Senate, with leader Larissa Waters pushing for tougher measures targeting property investors.
28: We've seen them tinkering around the edges and now making even more carve-outs.
27: Andre Ribello, the man convicted of murdering his mother Colleen 6 years ago to collect her life insurance, has been given an appeal date. His lawyers will front the Court of Appeal on September 16 to argue the 50-year-old died from natural causes. He was sentenced to life in prison after taking out several life insurance policies for his mother, naming himself as the only beneficiary. An after-school care provider in Port Kennedy has been fined for putting a young child in time out without supervision. The 6-year-old left alone in a room with the door closed for nearly half an hour. The State Administrative Tribunal ordering the Young Men's Christian Association to pay a $33,000 fine. Vodafone says its network services have been fully restored after this morning's outage. The telco says a power issue at one of its network hubs is to blame, and that incident is being reviewed. And if you want to reduce the risk of Alzheimer's, you might want to get a good night's rest. Researchers from ECU have found a crucial link between genetics, sleep and Alzheimer's disease. They're looking at a particular gene that clears proteins associated with the disease overnight and have found that shorter sleep equals faster grey matter loss.
29: Your rooftop solar is helping to power WA's future by redirecting the excess solar energy you don't use to be stored for when it's needed. Synergy, greater connected.
27: In sport, it's a big game for the Dockers tonight when they host the Cats at Optus Stadium. It's skipper Alex Pearce's 150th game, and the club is also looking at 13 wins in a row against the only team that has beaten them this season. Coach Justin Longmuir is confident, saying it's a different team that played the Cats in round one.
1: Slightly different situation. Feel like we've got some good form and good runs under our belt. Yeah, we're playing some really good footy at the moment. Clearly you don't want to break that momentum. 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
27: Perth's weather dropping to 4 degrees tonight, partly cloudy and 18 tomorrow, overcast and 19 for Saturday with showers on Sunday. 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
6: Jonesy and Amanda.
7: Man, I hate this. Cracks me up.
8: Maybe you should lay off the moonshine.
10: Jonesy's always knocking Amanda.
12: It's so weak.
10: Amanda always knocking Jonesy.
12: I'm done.
18: Is it in the guts, Barry?
3: Instagram is back, and yesterday we gave away $1,000. Jeff got all 10 questions right.
0: Question 10. How many holes are in a standard bowling ball?
30: 3.
0: Yes!
3: There it is.
0: Jeff!
3: The master.
0: Jeff, you've done it.
3: Full disclosure, Jeff is a professional trivia questioner. Ask
0: trivia that. Host.
3: That's
0: it. But as you and I have both been to trivia nights, the trivia questions are really hard. Sometimes it's the simple ones that can bring you unstuck.
3: But did Jeff want to double his money to $2,000 and risk it all?
0: By answering the bonus question.
31: Jonesy has to get the tempting pants out.
3: Jeff, I reckon.
0: Look at them go.
3: Look at these.
0: They're a bit tight.
3: They're not tight.
0: I think you've been in the upper paddock.
3: They've just come out of the wash. They've shrunk a bit.
0: Sure.
3: And someone put them in the dryer.
0: Sure.
3: Jeff. You've seen the tempting pants.
0: Are you tempted, Jeff?
30: I am, but I'm going to say no.
0: All right. We will accept that, Jeff. $1,000, but don't go yet because we're going to taunt you. Congratulations, you've won $1,000.
30: Yay!
0: We're going to taunt you to see if you could have answered this bonus question. Are you ready?
30: Yes, please.
0: But here was the question. The luxury brand Balenciaga originated in which country?
30: Probably Italy.
0: Oh, Spain!
3: Jeff, you are a winner. If he played for the French soccer side, he would have known the answer to that.
0: That's right. They turned up with all their punsy handbags, didn't they? Well, we're going to be playing that again today. But coming up next, why are you laughing?
3: Okay, this business.
0: Well, you know, you left it to me to explain what that joke
3: meant.
0: Well,
3: if you're following the round ball as much as I am at the moment, you'd be pissing yourself at that.
0: Knowing that the French men have taken their big punsy handbag. Mm. However, their handbags were French, Brendan.
3: Right.
0: Why would a French team...
3: Jonesy and Amanda...
0: ...take Oriton? Coming up next, some baby names from 1918. I think they'll surprise you.
3: I'm looking forward to that.

0: Gold. Hello, it's Jonesy and Amanda. It's Friday Junior, don't you know? That's what we call Thursday. Let's get on down to the Jonesy and Amanda Arms for the pub test.
1: The pub test.
2: Pub test.
1: Does not pass the pub test.
2: Pub test.
3: Pub test.
1: Does it pass the pub test?
2: Pub test.
3: Yeah, the pub test.
1: Doesn't pass the sniff test. Stop it. It's not helpful.
4: We're talking about...

0: Gold, hello there. It's Jonesy Demander driving you home.
1: We often think that the new names are so crazy than babies, like Absidy, A, B, C, D, E, and Ladasha with a dash in the middle. But by and large, the new names are quite conservative. These are the top 10 baby names in Australia right now. Oliver.
0: Yep.
1: Noah. Theodore, yep. Henry, and Leo. The top 10 girl, the top few girls' names, Charlotte, Amelia, Isla, Olivia, Mia, Hazel.
0: Mm-hmm.
1: So they're kind of old-fashioned.
0: Nice names.
1: Nice names. I've got a list in front of me here of baby names from 1918.
0: Oh, there'd be a lot of Irmas.
1: Oh, did you think?
0: Mavises.
1: No, not 1918. Ida. Maybe, but there's some unusual ones as well. Let's have a look at some of them. This is for a girl. There are 11 girls in 1918 who are called Chlorine.
0: Oh, really?
1: Pop them in the pool, get them to swim around.
0: Chlorine.
1: There were 14 boys called Bland.
0: Yeah.
1: You're saying that's fair enough, calling your son Bland?
0: It was a different time, you know, 1918. We just came out of the war, heading into a pandemic.
1: But you don't hear of anyone now called Bland. What about 61 girls in that year were called Gaynell. G-A-Y-N-E-L-L.
0: Mm-hmm.
1: Bilbo. There are 11 boys called Bilbo Baggins.
0: Yep. Is this in the world?
1: Probably, I don't know.
0: So 11 boys in 1918.
1: On the official list of this place where I've found this.
0: Yep, because the worldwide population.
1: No, I don't think it was the whole world. I don't think the children in India were called this.
0: There were 11 Bilbos.
1: Know. Yeah, well.
0: Because the world population in 1918 would have been.
1: Okay. Look,
0: it was
1: on this list
0: people.
1: That I have seen, probably from a small, maybe from a small precinct, because they didn't have national registers in those days. Okay. Happy? If I continue?
0: Sure.
1: There's 139 boys called Gaylord. What about this? 10 boys called Normal. Not Norman. Normal.
0: Normal.
1: M-O-R-M-A-L. 6 girls called Vanilla.
0: Yeah. I knew a girl like that once.
1: Oh, come on.
0: She was anything but.
1: Oh, gosh, you're a creep.
0: I'm just saying.
1: And there were 7 boys called Carless.
0: Oh, well.
1: Not careless, Carless.
0: Yeah.
1: Well, thank you for enjoying the journey with me, Brendan. Is this worldwide? Then you make some old man creep joke. Let's all move on.
0: So jazzed.
1: Jazzed wasn't one of them.
0: Well.
1: Well, coming up next.
0: I can tell you about her.
1: I'm going to put to bed definitively something about the toilet.
0: Okay.
1: I don't want to tell you any more in case you poo-poo it.
0: That's coming up on Gold.
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3: Crash in Osborne Park, Hutton Street closed westbound at Collingwood Street. Debris across all lanes. Traffic is slow through the area. Breakdown in Ascot, Tonkin Highway South at a Greatestone Highway in the right lane. Still that crash near Perth Airport, Tonkin Highway South at a Dunreath Drive. Left lane's blocked heavy back to Collier Road. 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T's and C's apply. 18 degrees in Perth tomorrow. Currently 14. If you see anything else, please call our traffic hotline on line 323 9696. It's Christy with the latest Perth traffic on Gold 96 FM.

0: told, it's Chernsey Demander driving you home this Thursday, the 18th of June.
1: This is an important question because we've been getting information about whether your toilet seat, not the ring part, the lid, the toilet lid, should be up or down.
0: So you've got the seat, which is the seat, and then you've got the lid, which is the lid.
1: That's right.
0: Two different kettles of fish.
1: And we've often been told to close the toilet lid before flushing.
0: Yeah.
1: Do you do that?
0: No.
1: Ryan, do you do that?
2: No, I don't.
1: Neither do I.
0: No.
1: But we should. For years we've been told to close the lid before flushing the toilet because when the toilet flushes, it releases, this is lovely, what's called a toilet plume. I'm going to call a band that, the toilet plume, or a spray of microscopic bacteria. This can include E. coli.
0: Yeah.
1: And not only does it stay in the air for up to 6 hours, it can scatter throughout the bathroom and stick to surfaces. Remember all the stories we
0: heard about that with all the toothbrushes on the vanity in the bathroom.
1: That's exactly right.
0: You know.
1: And now that we have toilets inside the bathrooms as opposed to separate rooms.
0: And I often look at it as I'm flushing the toilet and I say, well, I should be shutting that lid.
1: Well, let me talk to you about the latest findings. A new study from the American Journal of Infection Control looked into whether a closed toilet lid helped keep out more viral aerosols along with the cross-contamination in bathrooms when compared to an open seat. They put a type of a virus, they added that to the toilet bowls before they were flushed. They could see where the germs went and who got more germs, the closed lid or not.
0: Mm-hmm.
1: So the results found that, drum roll please, it made no difference.
0: No difference.
1: When flushing the toilet, whether the lid was up or down when it came to viral contamination on the bathroom surfaces. The only significant change found, and no one's going to bother doing this, was if you disinfected the toilet after each flush. Who's going to do that? Are you going to do that? Ryan, are you going to do that?
0: What about those little balls that you put in your toilet on the side? Or a toilet duck?
1: But that's not a disinfectant, is it?
0: Isn't it?
1: Is it?
0: Is it?
1: Is it?
0: I thought it was.
1: Maybe it is. But the research showed that disinfecting the toilet seat and all surfaces after flushing may be necessary to do this. Also, to clean your toilet brush after each use.
0: Yep.
1: I have a question to ask. How do you clean a toilet brush?
0: Put in the dishwasher.
1: I told you about that, didn't I?
0: Yeah.
1: I knew a woman who went to buy a new toilet brush. Oh, no, she was in a shop. As a woman, a homeware store, a woman was buying a toilet brush and she told the lady behind the counter she puts hers in the dishwasher and everyone in the shop started gagging.
0: Yeah.
1: How do you clean a toilet brush?
0: I don't. You
1: have to rinse it.
0: You just keep it there for a few years and then it...
1: But if it
0: moves on.
1: If it gets manky, what do you do?
0: Yeah. All toilet brushes are manky.
1: Well, that's the whole nature of what it is.
0: Yeah, yes. Out of all the brushes in the world.
1: You don't use it on your hair or your teeth.
0: When you go to Brush Academy, you're going to be a toothbrush. You're going to be a hairbrush.
1: What am I?
0: Mate.
1: You're going to be a horse brush. Yay, what am I? What am I? So don't fixate on closing the lid.
0: Don't worry about it.
1: But if you are fixating on any of it, clean your toilet bowl more often.
0: You should be the face of toilet brushes.
1: Please, Brendan, I'd love that.
0: There could be a deal. Instagram is here. We gave away $1,000 yesterday. Can it be happening for you? Why don't you call us 13 55 22 on Gold.
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4: There's a crash in Osborne Park. Hutton Street is closed westbound at Collingwood Street. There's debris across all lanes. Traffic slow through the area. Still a breakdown in Ascot. Tonkin Highway South at a Greaterton Highway. The right lane's blocked. And crash remains near Perth Airport. Tonkin Highway South at a Dunreath Drive. The left emergency lane is blocked. The sprinkler switch off is now in effect. Your irrigation should now be switched off. Let nature do the work and save bucket loads. Water Corporation. 18 degrees in Perth tomorrow, currently 14. If there's anything else, please call our traffic hotline on 9323 9696. It's Christy with the latest Perth traffic on Gold 96 FM.
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0: 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Hello there. 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
1: Money, extra cash, any money, Jonesy and Amanda's.
0: 10 questions, 60 seconds on the clock. You can pass if you don't know an answer. We'll come back to that question if time permits. You get all the questions right, you win $1,000. This happened yesterday.
2: Jeff got $1,000. He then had to make a decision. Did he want to risk that to double his money? There's a bonus question. It's worth $2,000, but it's double or nothing.
0: He chose wisely.
2: And he racked off.
0: What's Jeff doing now?
2: I know he lives rent-free in your head, Brendan.
0: No, I just wonder if would it kill him to call from time to time? We can move on, though, to Sharon. Hello, Sharon.
3: Yay. Hello, Jonesy and Amanda. How are
0: Yay
3: you?
0: Yay to you,
2: Hi, Sharon.
0: Sharon.
2: It's your turn to step
0: Forget
2: up
0: Jeff
2: to the plate.
0: And his yeah. largesse.
2: It's up to you now, Sharon. Let's see what we can do. 10 questions, 60 seconds. If you're not sure, please say pass. We might have time to come back.
3: Thank you.
2: Let's Sharon, good luck. Here we go. Here comes question number Thank one. You. Who won the State of Origin last night?
3: Oh, gosh, this is terrible. I don't know. Pass.
2: Question two. Which colour cat is said to be bad luck?
3: Black.
2: Question three. Cadbury is famous for making what?
3: Chocolate.
2: Question four. Say hello to my little friend is a quote from which movie?
3: Oh. Austin Powers?
2: Oh, no. That's a good guess. It was Scarface.
0: Oh, baby.
3: No worries.
2: Queensland
0: well, hang
2: won
0: on,
2: the
0: don't
2: state
0: wrap
2: of,
0: us up.
2: Queensland Sharon. Won the State of Origin, Sharon. You have to go into the world knowing yeah. that information.
3: Yeah, thank you.
2: Thank you for playing, Sharon.
0: It's okay, Sharon. You haven't embarrassed yourself in any way.
3: Thank you very much.
2: Thank you for playing.
0: Carry on. It'll be back again tomorrow. If you'd like to play, jonesydemanda.com.au. It's as simple as that. On Gold.
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4: The earlier crash in Osborne Park, Harton Street westbound at Collingwood Street, that has been cleared away. So the breakdown now, Scott, Tonkin Highway south out of Greatiston Highway, the right lane's blocked, traffic busy. And the crash still remains near Perth Airport, Tonkin Highway south out of Dunreath Drive. It's still off in the left emergency lane. 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T's and C's apply. 18 degrees in Perth tomorrow, currently 13. If there's anything else, please call our traffic hotline on 9323 9696. It's Christy with the latest Perth traffic on Gold 96 FM.
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5: Hi, I'm Sally Pearson. Australia has thumped Bangladesh by 9 wickets at the Women's T20 World Cup in Headingley. A dominant bowling display left the Aussies chasing just 78 for victory, reaching the target in the 9th over. Kim Garth says they had Bangladesh on the ropes.
6: I think every bowler that came into the attack was on it from ball one.
5: The Hockey Roos have defeated Germany 2-0 to open their Europe Pro League campaign. And the round of 16 continues at the Berlin Tennis Open. Lena Svitolina takes on Eva Lees and Madison Keys takes on Carolina.
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0: Gold, hello there. It's Jonesy Demander driving you home this Thursday afternoon.
1: I parked my car. Well, I often park my car in a council car park.
0: And did you park it like you've stolen it?
1: No, Brendan.
0: You do tend to park your car like it's been stolen.
1: That is not true.
0: Sort of like I park it. Smoking ruin, no, doors are open. It's a bit askew.
1: I park my car in the same way that I bake in the. It's like I'm mixing explosives. I'm very particular.
0: Mm.
1: So, you know, I parked my car, came back to get in the car. I couldn't get in it. Do you know why?
0: The battery in your fob's wrong?
1: No.
0: Gone flat?
1: It wasn't my car.
0: Of course.
1: My car was the one next to it.
0: Yeah.
1: Also, I thought. I tried to open that one too.
0: Yeah.
1: I'm not joking. I went to three black cars.
0: Mm. Yeah, right.
1: And in the end, my car, which was on the other side, beeped at me because I was close enough that my keys set it off and it said, "I'm over here, you idiot."
0: Yeah.
1: I hope no
0: Your
1: one
0: car
1: saw
0: should
1: that.
0: Do that.
1: Pardon?
0: Your car should do
1: it
0: that.
1: It does do that. It tells me when I'm close.
0: You know, and you don't even drive a yellow Humvee.
1: Get into an Uber.
0: It's like that time. Remember that time you got in the wrong Uber?
1: No, I know.
0: And it was a garbage truck. You were standing on the back.
1: My son will never get over when the neighbour had just pulled up and he got in the back of the car and said, "Thanks, mate." And the guy said, "Hi, Jack. How embarrassing." I know. Yeah. I have car blindness, as you know.
0: You know, I always feel that you need like a, you know, just, "Hello, I'm over here."
1: Yeah. Well, that's my car now does.
0: That's what it your car. At me. Oh, yeah. Maybe we should get you a drive.
1: And then my car locked me out because I said, "I don't trust you to drive me
0: anywhere."
1: Yeah.
0: You know, I think your car is very wise.
1: Maybe so.
0: I think it is.
2: Righto, you two. That's enough.
1: Well, that's Thursday. That's Thursday, well, we've had it.
0: Well, be excited. Tomorrow, our Friday Feels session, or FFS, is back. Last week we had Richard Clapton. How good was Richard Clapton?
1: But tomorrow, how exciting, James Rain.
0: Yeah, I'm looking forward to catching up with James.
1: And his brother Purple.
0: If you would like to register to play.
1: It's time for me to go home now.
0: Yeah, Instagram. Fast5JonesyDemander.com.au. 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
0: there where
1: don't.
0: Amanda had that terrible pun, you can join us, JonesyDemander.com.au.
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12: 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It's a chilly 14 degrees this afternoon. 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
15: Still emergency pothole repairs underway at Beachborough, Reed Highway westbound up to Altone Road. A lane closure is in place there. Freeway northbound, so Ancashill Road to Rowley Road, Leach Highway to Cranford Avenue, South Terrace to the city, Stevenson Avenue to Reed Highway and Shenton. Freeway southbound, Power Street to Mill Point Road, Canning Highway and Velia Drive to Ancashill Road, with the Dockers playing in Optus Stadium tonight. Graham Farmer Freeway in Northbridge Tunnel, busy eastbound. 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It's Christy with the latest Perth traffic.
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8: Hello, I'm Fee Papel. More small businesses will qualify for Labor's capital gains tax reforms under changes announced today. The 50% discount will now apply to businesses with an annual turnover of up to $10 million. The proposed reforms need support from the Greens in the Senate, with leader Larissa Waters pushing for tougher measures targeting property investors.
16: We've seen them tinkering around the edges and now making even more carve-outs.
8: Andre Ribello, the man convicted of murdering his mother Colleen 6 years ago to collect her life insurance, has been given an appeal date. His lawyers will front the Court of Appeal on September 16 to argue the 50-year-old died from natural causes. He was sentenced to life in prison after taking out several life insurance policies for his mother, naming himself as the only beneficiary. An after-school care provider in Port Kennedy has been fined for putting a young child in timeout without supervision. The 6-year-old left alone in a room with the door closed for nearly half an hour. The State Administrative Tribunal ordering the Young Men's Christian Association to pay a $33,000 fine. Vodafone says its network services have been fully restored after this morning's outage. The telco says a power issue at one of its network hubs is to blame, and that incident is being reviewed. And if you want to reduce the risk of Alzheimer's, you might want to get a good night's rest. Researchers from ECU have found a crucial link between genetics, sleep and Alzheimer's disease. They're looking at a particular gene that clears proteins associated with the disease overnight and have found that shorter sleep equals faster grey matter loss.
17: Bedsheds up to 50% off Stocktake sale is now on. 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
8: In sport, it's a big game for the Dockers tonight when they host the Cats at Optus Stadium. It's skipper Alex Pearce's 150th game, and the club is also looking at 13 wins in a row against the only team that has beaten them this season. Coach Justin Longmuir is confident, saying it's a different team that played the Cats in round one.
18: Slightly different situation. 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Yeah, we're playing some really good footy at the moment. Clearly you don't want to break that momentum. Feel like our players have come back really keen and eager to get back into their work, and we'll show our best against Geelong.
8: Perth's weather dropping to 4 degrees tonight, partly cloudy and 18 tomorrow, overcast and 19 for Saturday with showers on Sunday. And your next chance to win Lisa and Russell's golden ticket to Robbie Williams is tomorrow morning from 6 on Gold 96 FM.
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21: Hey, it's the Christian O'Connell Show. Coming up today then, every Thursday we do this, we call it Tombstone Text. What is the text that's at the top of your phone? Send it to me on 0475031043. That now is your tombstone. What does it say? And also, I'm hoping we get some great stories for this. Shortest time in a job. That's our show today. Coming up next, your Tombstone Texts.

0: Christian O'Connell Show. Okay, so let's get into today's show. Tombstone Text, we ask you to dig out your phone. What is the message that's at the top of your inbox on your phone? Imagine now that is your tombstone. Patsy, what does yours say, mate?
1: This was from my husband last night after I'd asked him to, for about the fifth time, please can you remove the cardboard from the side of the house? After
2: that's a classic job that gets left done.
0: Oh, my God, Pats, that is every couple of days for me and my wife. I do the same. So it's Chris's reason the same as mine. I leave it, the big box is down the side of the house, hoping that it's going to rain.
1: Yes.
0: That softens them up, and yes, then it's easy to fold them up into the recycling.
1: Correct. Yeah. This was more like mush. They look like porridge
0: at the side
1: of the house. It's like, can you please, I don't care how you scoop it up, but just can you put it in the recycling, please? Because it looks unsightly.
0: No, there's a point where they just, they sort of liquefy.
1: It's like melting into the soil.
0: It's like a minestrone trying to put, scoop it into the bin.
1: Soup down the side of the house. And he's answered with, after my date with Beth and Rip. So he is obsessed with this Yellowstone spin-off, Dutton Ranch.
0: Yeah, a lot of people this would be like catnip. Just hearing Beth and Rip right now, there'd be a lot of our listeners. Yeah, it's a huge show.
1: He's obsessed. I can't get him away from it. Loved Yellowstone. And there's been a few spin-offs, but he said this is just as good as Yellowstone. He's very passionate about it. So I know.
0: Do you watch it with him, Pat?
1: No.
0: It feels like it's tested a lot of relationships where this one, men are going on their own.
2: Right, gone solo.
0: Yeah, they are.
1: Well, he's going at such a frantic pace through it that I can't possibly keep up. So it's like, no, you go do you. That is fine. But please move the cardboard.
2: Did he move the cardboard after all that?
1: After Beth and Rip.
2: After Beth and Rip. Good man.
0: Rio, what's your tombstone text?
2: Please come dressed in character. On Saturday night, I'm very excited. This is my World Cup. We've got a traitors' night at one of my friend's place. So Traitors is...
0: Not the board games.
2: No, not the board games, but the TV show.
0: Oh, you're doing Traitors.
2: Traitors, yes.
0: Oh, wow. Brilliant, brilliant TV show.
2: Yeah, so it's kind of like the new Survivor. It's blowing up everywhere. There's an Australian version now. It's on Channel 10 where all these people go into a castle. There's Faithful, there's Traitors.
0: Really clever idea. Brilliant TV.
2: It's so good.
0: The American versions and the British ones are fantastic.
2: They're awesome. And one of my friends, Maddie, is trying to pull off a Traitors night at her house.
0: Oh, what a good idea. This is the new, more exciting murder mysteries that people used to do.
2: Yeah. So we've all got to come dressed as a character. Ooh. My current, maybe you guys have a better idea, my current one is a sort of theme to Saturday as well, is coming as an obnoxious American. I've got an American.
0: Oh, very good. It's a theme of our times, isn't it?
2: Yes, exactly.
0: So you're going as the Fox Sport commentator, Mike Grella.
2: It's Mike Grella. I actually tried to do a Traders Night at my house maybe 6 weeks ago, and it turned into a bit of a mess because people were not controlling the drinking before the Traders Night.
0: It's the same when I've only ever done one murder mystery, and everyone had too much to drink, including myself, and I forgot I was the murderer. So we got to the point where it should be over, and it didn't make any sense. I went, oh, God, I put a card somewhere. Sorry, it's me, guys. And people got so annoyed.
1: Anticlimax.
0: Yes. All right, send us yours then. What's the message at the top of your phone? Christian, tombstone text for me. If you need to take the day off, don't stress. Just do it. Have you got an understanding boss and at the World Cup? I wonder how many bosses for the Socceroos' third and final game in group qualifier is against Paraguay, and it's at a more favourable time, week Friday, against Paraguay. I wonder if bosses are going to let Socceroos fans, and they should do, watch the game at work.
2: Yes, like after the America's Cup.
0: Yes. Yes, we should encourage your bosses to do that. Christian, my tombstone text to my 15-year-old son, Kobe. Please don't forget to put the bins out. Sent to him yesterday. Guess what happened? He didn't put those bins out. Oh, no, you've got to live another couple of weeks now with a full bin. The terror, the horror. He doesn't realise. This is my favourite one that's coming from Ed. The text message that's on the top of his pants. Sorry, top of his phone. It's related to his message. Why am I even in pants?
2: Oh, such a good point.
0: What? You're right.
2: Why am I?
0: Well, Ed, please tell me more. What is going on? I demand answers.
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5: Watch out for emergency work still underway in Beachboro, Reid Highway westbound after Altona Road. Repair crews are on site fixing up a pothole, lane closures and speed reductions are in place there, so allow for a safe merge. Also, the footy is underway now at Optus Stadium. Fremantle are taking on Geelong. Expect delays after that. It's pretty slow for now on the Graham Farmer Freeway and through the North Bridge Tunnel. 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It's Dylan with the latest Perth traffic.

0: Christian O'Connell show. So many interesting stories come out of the World Cup. One of the more insane ones, obviously NRL and AFL, very competitive for coaches, get fired anytime, mid-season, whatever. But imagine being fired after just one game. That's a Tunisian coach who's now looking for a job. Fired after just one opening game.
1: Rough.
0: They fired him. Those Tunisians.
2: We've seen enough.
0: Yeah, he's out. So we're looking for stories today. Shortest time in a job. Can we do less than a day? Can it be half a day? Can it be a couple of hours before you get fired or you quit? These stories are fantastic. Christian, when I was in my teens, this is from a Janelle, I did a three-hour shift in a card shop in a shopping centre. That was enough to tell me I wasn't cut out for retail. Retail is hard going. Yeah. They offered me a second shift and I said no. That's my shortest job, 3 hours. Christian, I worked for one of those charity muggers outside Coles. You know the ones?
1: Yes, I've done
0: that.
1: You
0: go there and go, I'd love to make a donation. Then it's like paperwork. Wait. I've got to sign it for 20 years? It's like a marriage vow.
1: It's always
0: even when you die, they're still taking money out of your will. And then you don't know what... You want to look like, actually, I don't want to give any money now. You can't just make a donation. Christian, it's ones where those where you can't just accept a bit of loose change. You had to practically sign people up for a mortgage. I left at lunchtime. The most common phrase I'm seeing is, I left at lunchtime. That's the polite way to do the Irish goodbye. I've just not come back from that lunch break. Christian, I was working at a tyre shop. Someone started the first day, went to lunch, never came back. He was there for 3 hours. What didn't they love about selling tyres? Christian, short time one job was working as a chef, and I noticed the Bain Marie trays never got washed. There were cockroaches and mice running throughout the kitchen.
3: Oh.
0: I quit and called the health inspectors. Joanne, well done. All right, let's take some calls. These are great stories. Thank you. Shortest time in a job. Sasha.
4: Hi, Christian and guys. My shortest time was one shift. It was a clothing store, retail.
0: Yep.
4: And the they took me in, showed me around. I had to hang up the clothes. I thought, oh, yeah, this is okay, like being at home doing the laundry. And then they said, oh, yeah, and we have to hit budget of $10,000 a day. So you'll be right with that. And I went, yeah, nah, sorry, I'm out.
0: Yeah.
4: I never went back.
0: All right, Sasha, thank you very much for your story, mate.
4: Bye.
0: Julie.
5: How are you, Kristen?
0: I'm good, Julie. Hope you're having a good week so far. Now, what is your story about shortest time in a job?
5: This is my husband many years ago. His personal assistant started at 9, went to lunch at 12, never came back. Tried to reach out to her. No contact, never heard from again.
0: Lunchtime is the spot, isn't it? Incredible.
2: Would you blame your husband? Why would she leave so quickly?
0: Yeah, you know him.
5: I think she probably had two jobs on the go, took one, started, and then got the other job and
2: got a better offer.
0: I like the theory there. It's watertight. Very good, Julie. Julie, thanks for calling the show.
5: That's all right, Christian. Thanks. Bye.
0: Tracy.
6: Hello. How are you going?
0: I'm good, Tracy. Welcome to the show.
6: Thank you. My shortest job was pretty much one day. I got hired at a pizza restaurant and lied during my interview, said that I could make coffee, that I was a fabulous waitress. And after about 2 or 3 hours, they realised I was terrible at both of those things. So they
0: sent bluff that, can you? You either know how to make a coffee or you don't.
6: No. And so they sent me out shopping to get supplies and then literally walked out into the kitchen to find me eating teriyaki chicken out of one of the containers. He literally looked at me and said, you're fired. I was like, oh, I
0: fair
6: totally
0: enough.
6: Get that.
0: Now, like, those skills of bare looking out for yourself would get you hired in radio in this country. You know, we're recruiting at the moment. I'm very close to giving you a job on the spot. That's perfect. Great. Tracy, thank you very much for your story.
6: No problems. Bye.
0: These are fantastic stories about shortest time in a job. If you've got any more, give me a call. 13 55 22.
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10: Watch out for a crash in Wanneroo. Closing Wanneroo Road southbound between Kirkstall Drive and Scenic Drive. The right turn lane northbound at Kirkstall Drive is also closed by incident response with police and an ambulance on site there. In Beachboro, emergency work still in place. Reed Highway westbound after Altyne Road with repair crews fixing up a pothole. And at Optus Stadium, the footy is on. Fremantle currently currently battling it out with Geelong. Expect delays after that on Graham Farmer Freeway and through the tunnel. This World Cup, add an anytime goal scorer to your Sportsbet same game multi. If they have the first shot of the match, that leg wins, even if it misses. 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You win some, you lose more. It's Dylan with the latest Perth traffic.
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0: Calling all House of the Dragon fans. 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

0: Christian O'Connell Show. All right, we're talking about shortest time in a job. That's a great story so far. Keaton going, Christian, I may have the shortest one for you. I went to my interview on a Thursday. Everything went well. I was adorable and I got the job. Signed the contracts, ready to start the following Monday. Next afternoon, I got a call saying they'd restructured my department and my position is no longer required. So don't bother coming in.
1: Oh, no.
0: I'm fired. But because I'd signed the contract, they had to give me 6 months severance pay. Imagine then that you get paid for no work.
2: That is the dream.
0: Whoa, Cole Sutherland. That's Steph. Christian, I remember a guy that got a job before Christmas to start in January. Come the Christmas party, he had his free meal and drinks. We never saw him ever again.
1: Oh.
0: Didn't even do the job. Just had the welcome drinks.
2: Well. That's all he wanted.
0: Christian, my shortest job was half a day in the early 90s. The office was below ground, so there's no windows. I was the only female. The men chain smoked. So you guessed it, at lunchtime, I emerged into the fresh daylight, took off fresh air and never went back. Who we got here? Meredith.
3: Team, how are you all?
0: We're good, Meredith. What's your story for us?
3: I was working in the mid-80s for an insurance company, and it was back in the days before computers when everything was done by paper. And we had a bright, sparkly new team leader, fresh out of the box, who arrived on a Monday morning, got introduced to everybody, got himself settled behind his desk, looked around at the massive mountains of paperwork on every desk in the office, and very quietly took off at lunchtime, and we never saw him again.
0: Yeah, I love that.
2: Just like,
3: we didn't hear from him. Nothing. No. He was gone.
0: Yeah, it was no. Bugger this. No, I'm not doing this. I haven't got it in me. I'm not the man. Screw this.
3: Look, we had to face it, but he couldn't. It was crazy.
2: Yeah.
0: It's crazy. Meredith, thank you very much for the crazy story.
3: You're welcome.
0: Keep it crazy. Max! No. Max!
4: Hello?
0: Oh, there you go. Maxie!
4: Hey, we're here.
0: Great.
4: How are you?
0: Max, what's your story?
4: Good, good, good. So a few years ago, I decided I needed some extra coin, so I started working a removalist company at the Old Man with a Van down in Melbourne. And, well, long story short, I was pretty busy on the safety induction day, so I decided to skip it, but I figured, you know, how hard could it be? So first day on the job, I was actually allocated to drive one of the large trucks. And I kind of just dived headfirst in, and we're at a storage container facility. And I didn't really know I had to do these special mirror checks and sort of hand signals with my partner on the day. And so I started reversing, and the truck seemed to suddenly stop. So I kept putting in reverse and kept going and kept pushing. And then I hear this kind of faint scream, and I'm like, oh, my God. And I jump out, and I've been ramming this car, this storage container, not knowing this over and over.
0: That was a key part of that onboarding module. Like,
2: No ramming cars.
0: You ram, you lose.
4: And then, anyway, I had to call the kind of, you know, center, like, in that morning, and I was like, so sorry, guys, my goodness. Anyway, they sent us to the next job, big insurance claim, yada, yada, yada. And at the next job, I grabbed a cupboard and my teammate goes, all right, mate, we're just doing a diamond carry on this one. So I said, yep, no worries. And I grabbed the cupboard and the whole thing split in half.
1: Oh.
4: And
0: it's the world's worst removalist. You got it, Chet. Yep.
2: The old diamond carry, say no more.
0: Oh, wow.
4: Yeah, the old diamond. Yeah,
0: got it in the training.
4: Okay, mate, no worries.
2: Fake it till you break it.
4: A lot of respect for removalists. It's actually quite an art form. And
0: I bet.
4: It didn't last too long.
0: Yes. Max, very funny story. Thanks for calling, mate.
4: Cheers, guys.
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7: Taking a final look at the roads this evening in Wanneroo, keep in mind that crash closing at Wanneroo Road southbound between Kirkstall Drive and Scenic Drive. Incident responsive closed the right turn lane northbound at Kirkstall Drive. Police and an ambulance are on site. Still emergency works in Beachboro, Reed Highway westbound after Altone Road. A repair crew are on site fixing up a pothole. Traffic is slow and at Optus Stadium. Stadium. The footy is underway. Fremantle currently taking on Geelong. Expect delays after that on Graham Farmer Freeway and through the tunnel. It's end of financial year sale time at Carpet Court with big savings on carpet, hard flooring, window finishings and rugs. Hurry, Carpet Court's sale event is on now. Exclusions apply. It's Dylan with the latest Perth traffic.
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0: Christian O'Connell's show on the Time Waster today. It is World Illness Awareness Day. Sick bands. All right, sick bands. Oh, dear, oh, dear, oh, dear, oh, dear. Bad news for the old Dark Side of the Moon guys. Oh, no. They need to get into Chemist Warehouse. The old Pink Eye Floyd.
1: Gold plus.
0: What about the... Meg and Jack White are not very well, guys.
1: Oh, no.
0: Yeah. It's the, at the moment, it's more like the white streps.
2: Silver.
0: Streptococcus, if you know.
3: That's generous, Ryan.
0: You're right, actually. Meningitis at work. Oh, no. Nasty.
1: Silver plus.
0: Patty had this. Motley flu.
1: She did. Gold.
0: What about old... he got low, real low when he was ill. Flu rider.
1: Oh, gold plus.
0: And REM, Michael Stipe, is not very well at the moment. He's in the toilet a lot. That's right. It's diarrhea. You get the rest. I don't even need to. I'll walk it in.
1: Come on.
0: All right. I'm not hearing gold. Must be somewhere on my headphones.
1: That's a broad. That's a broad.
0: Oh, okay.
1: We can't.
0: I wasn't expecting
1: encouraging
0: that.
1: Diarrhea.
0: Okay. All right, Rio, what have you got? Sick bands.
1: This Puerto Rican's taking a day off.
0: Oh, no.
1: It's Sicky Martin.
0: Yes, okay. Silver.
1: Paul and John, they've got to watch their glucose levels.
0: Yeah.
1: They're the diabetes.
0: Oh, no, that's very good. Gold plus, always read the label.
1: Miley's got a bad skin condition. Oh, no.
0: Yeah?
1: She's Miley psoriasis.
0: Oh, that's very good. Gold.
1: Oh, and the Black Eyed Peas, there's an illness running through all that group.
0: Yeah, Fergie. Fergie, the other guy. The other guy at the end, the you know? Yeah.
1: And Ill I Am.
0: All gold. Very well done. All right, what have you got then? We're looking for your sick bands. You ready to mark?
1: I'm ready.
0: Cheap sick.
1: Silver.
0: Miley virus.
1: Gold.
0: What a mark. Bruised Springsteen.
1: Silver plus.
0: Sneezy top.
1: Gold.
0: The day off spring.
1: Oh, gold plus.
0: One on Darren, that's good. Black eye herpes. Hey, technically.
1: And it is a sickness. Yes, it's silver plus.
0: Under the Weather Girls.
1: Gold.
0: Not looking too well. Simon, well done. Huey Lewis and the Spews.
1: Gold.
0: Bronwyn, well done. Rod Stewart.
1: Gold.
0: Flu Man Group. They all bloom. That's why they're blue.
1: But yeah, nasty not flu. Feeling well. Yeah, silver.
0: No. Temperature trap.
1: Silver.
0: John Paulie Young.

0: a goal.
1: Simon Shirley, that is good. Syphilis Collins.
2: No.
1: Syphilis. Syphilis. That's clever.
0: Goal.
1: Well done, Dale Brown. Rod Spewitt, he's back again, is he?
0: He's...
1: All right, who is the winner?
0: The Day Offspring.
1: Day Offspring. Well done, Darren. You're today's winner. That's the Christian O'Connell Show for today. We are back tomorrow. Now, if you've got any more great stories like we had today, non-stop bangers from you with shortest time in a job, we're bound to do a part two tomorrow because we had to move on, but they were brilliant. Please email me. Sound desperate. I'm all right. I'm not lonely. Christian at christianoconnell.com today. And also on tomorrow's show, looking ahead to the Socceroos' second game, taking on the Yanks, spanking the Yanks. We have the Tigers are back in action. An actual Tiger doing soccer tipping tomorrow on the show. What more could you want? We'll see you then. Take care. Thank you for joining us. Bye.
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0: Hope you're having a wonderful drive home. 8 days until Million Dollar Day, Woods.
1: Count them, Will. You just did. Eight days
0: until Million Dollar Day, which is very exciting. So one of you guys is going to be playing for $1 million at the end of the month. We will be running that quiz. I'm sure you've heard all about it. You've been listening across the day. Another chance to go in with a shot with us a little bit later on. I think Smallsy, that dog, just gave away an answer for our quiz. That's the most Smallsy thing I've ever heard that. I tell you what. He snipes you from the inside, Smallsy. You don't see him coming.
1: Just before you...
0: We're constantly in the viewfinder.
1: Before you keep attacking him, we gave away an answer earlier today, and he heard that, and he's promoting our show.
0: And I love Smallsy. I love him. I don't think I can say that enough. No, we love Smallsy.
1: Can we say the answer again? Or one of the answers today is Nintendo.
0: Wow, is it?
1: It is. I'm not going to say what the question is or what number question it is, but one of the answers is Nintendo.
0: Yeah, cool. Hey, no, I didn't mean to be dismissive about that.
1: I'm sorry.
0: I've just got a bit to get through. Annalise has got a bit up next, which involves HBO Max, which is big for the show. Is that right, Annalise?
2: Yes, House of the Dragon.
0: House of the Dragon.
2: That's
0: great
2: show.
0: We're doing a big bit great with show. That. So we've got to get into that. Chance for you guys to win some serious cash. And what should be a very entertaining bit, which actually does involve setting something on fire. So I'll explain more about that a little bit later on. Oh, sorry, I'll explain more about that right up next. Yeah, that's the next thing. And Rove McManus is going to be live, Rove Live.
1: You've done it again.
0: He's co-hosting.
1: The second hour of the show. He'll be in here with us for the entire hour.
0: Can't wait. It's Will and Woody.

0: What makes this great song?
1: You know that song that reminds you of closing the door and not looking back?
2: I don't know.
1: We play it.
3: Some are born great.
4: Some are born great.
5: Just great songs.

0: 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Hope you're having a wonderful drive home. 8 days to $1 million day. One of you guys is going to be playing for $1 million on Will and Woody. 8 days' time. That's very exciting, Woods. Right now, though, Woods, also very, very exciting. The boys are selling. The boys are selling. This time, pairing with HBO Max, the beautiful people down at HBO Max, because season three of the HBO original series House of the Dragon, which premieres Monday only on HBO Max, we're getting around them, and we are giving you guys a shot at winning $10K. All you got to do is sacrifice something you love and let us set it on fire.
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3: So we kind of want you guys to compete here against each other.
0: Sorry, Woods, before we go on, I don't normally have a crack at Mark the Man Daniels openers, but I feel like we could have gone for a more intimidating voice than Annalise there.
3: Oh, wow.
0: For the trial by fire bit. I mean, it did really, it really...
4: Didn't I sound scary and daunting and...
3: Not at all.
0: Not at all.
4: House of the Dragon-y?
0: Not at all.
3: You sounded very bubbly. You sounded very bubbly. You're
0: a very sweet person.
4: I did try to put a very intense voice on. Mark told me to do that.
0: Yeah, yeah.
4: Anyway, please continue.
3: Okay. Well, we'll update that for tomorrow.
5: Will and Woody's trial.
4: That's exactly right.
3: We'll update that. That's all right. We can change that.
0: Sounded like Elmo was doing it. I was like, bloody hell, guys. We're trying to set some stuff on fire and sacrifice. That's how it's meant to be hectic.
3: It is.
0: It's a hectic show.
3: Bloody oath. It's a hectic show. And we're trying to reflect that, Will. We're trying to reflect that.
0: Yeah.
3: So you guys are going to be competing. The person who offers us the most sentimental item to them will be chosen by us.
0: Yeah.
3: And then we're not talking metaphorically. We will literally be lighting that thing on fire. We've got the permits, Annalise.
4: We've got the permits.
3: We've got the permits. We've got the fire brigade. They're going to be there, all sorted, right? We will light it on fire. Flamethrower, Annalise?
4: Can't confirm nor can deny.
3: Amazing.
0: I think there's a specialty pyrotechnics company which has been organised.
3: But I will be getting on the thrower. I'm going to be getting on the tools.
0: I don't think.
3: Pretty excited about it. I want to ask you, what would be your... Like, just to let people, you know, see what kind of item they could be offering. Just if you want to offer us an item off the bat, something that's very sentimental to you that we can light on fire, what would you offer? Because, again, you got to think, what's going to win the competition? So it's got to be very important to you.
0: Yeah.
3: An emotional connection.
0: Yes.
3: But?
0: Nothing organic. Like, no pets or, you know.
3: No, we're not burning.
0: You know what I mean? No. We're not
3: I think
0: doing
3: if it's,
0: that.
3: I think if it's a taxidermied old pet, I think thumbs.
0: It might be a look thing.
6: I don't reckon.
0: Yeah, no, that's fair shit.
3: That's good. Good about having this brainstorm.
0: That's
3: on
0: what
3: air.
0: I said. I said no pets. You didn't need to take
3: but
0: it.
3: Anyway. So would you throw up?
0: look, well, you know me. And this is the thing is about this as well. It's actually not about what's objectively sentimental to you. So you have to sell this to us.
3: Yes, why
0: as
3: is it so important?
0: Why
3: to you?
0: Do you care about it from your perspective? Why does it matter to you? So for me, it would probably be a vinyl, a couple of records of mine, which I love dearly, and I would be very sad to see burn. Now, for anyone else, they'd be like, "Who cares? It's just a little bit of wax. Don't care. It's one song."
3: Yeah,
0: but
3: you could buy another one as well.
0: No, you can't. You can't. I got this.
3: Go on Discogs.
0: I've got a 12-inch single press edition of Bronski Beats' "Small Town Boy," which is worth a lot of money.
3: Oh, yeah.
0: I love that.
3: Oh yeah,
0: great song by the way. Look it up, anyone who's interested.
3: Okay.
0: That would kill me.
3: Yeah,
0: like that would kill me. You know, it's a great song.
3: I think we've talked enough about it.
0: Oh, it's a great
3: song.
0: That
3: is a lovely song.
0: It's a great song.
3: Anyway, get it on CD.
0: No, I got it in from Ireland.
3: How much did you pay for? Anyway, it doesn't matter.
0: Far too much.
3: That's kind of the area we're talking about. What's really sentimental to you that you are willing to let us burn?
0: Oh, we're doing them now.
3: Loki, you've got something sentimental that you'd be willing for us to burn like a dragon.
7: Yes. I do. It is an 18th birthday Stein glass, like a jug. And it's got my name on the 18th.
3: Okay. Who gave it to you?
7: My uncle.
0: Oh,
7: he
0: only
7: turned 18 once. Yeah.
3: Is your uncle still with us?
0: It just doesn't sound...
7: Yes.
3: Our uncle's still with us.
0: Wow.
3: I think if the uncle had passed, ballsy
0: question.
3: Sentiment. I think if he'd passed, I'd
0: Let's take
3: like,
0: more
3: wow.
0: of these up next. And then the comp's open, clearly. Luke, by the way, didn't make me feel it.
3: Yeah.
0: Didn't make me care.
3: Want to hear the emotion. Glass, bit boring to burn too. There's that factor, isn't
0: it? What would you sacrifice? The person that we choose goes away with $10,000, all thanks to season 3 of the HBO original series House of the Dragon, which premieres Monday, only on HBO Max. The phone lines are open, or text us. I'm Will and Woody.
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0: 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One of you guys with a shot at $1 million with us here next Friday. That's going to be very, very exciting. Right now, though, your shot at $10,000 if you are willing to sacrifice something you love.
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3: So the way this works is you say the sentimental thing that you're willing to burn, and then other people are trying to beat that by bringing up another sentimental.
0: We only burn one thing, Woods.
3: That's right.
0: We're only going to burn one thing, and it's got to be the thing that we think has the most emotional tie to it. We need to feel like it's a genuine sacrifice.
3: And irreplaceable. Like for me, and I would never ever burn these things, but for me, if I was to win this competition, I've got both my daughter's umbilical cords in little glass containers that I wear around my neck.
0: I've told you a few times not to say that publicly. Let's go to Luke, I reckon, on... Luke's already gone in with his Stein, a Stein for his uncle.
3: Let's go to Kelly here. Kelly, what sentimental item would you like to offer us to put into the dragon fire?
4: Okay, I am going to offer you my diaries.
3: Diary?
4: Handwritten, full of teenage angst, all my loves, losses, probably some dad poetry in there as well from my teenage years, and I'll even wrap it in my wedding dress.
3: Wow.
0: Kelly.
3: So are you still with the person you married?
4: I really am. And I love the dress. And I even texted him and I said, what do you think about if I wrap my diaries in the wedding dress? And all he said was, blimey.
0: Blimey.
4: Okay, Kelly.
3: Great offer.
0: Definitely in the lead. And again, I suppose part of this, Woods, is also the salesmanship.
3: Because no doubt, yeah.
0: I don't know whether Kelly actually has been married. We're probably not going to do a full background check either. So, it's kind of a bit of the part of the craft.
3: Yeah, absolutely.
0: Wrapping your teenage diaries in your wedding dress. Mm-hmm. That's just good salesmanship for mine. No, she's in the lead.
3: It's a good combo. Absolutely, she is. Let's go to Nikki here. Let's see if Nikki can beat that. Nikki, what sentimental item for $10,000 are you willing to let us burn?
5: My son's jumpsuit when he went to the Olympics. In 2000.
3: Sorry, your son went to the Olympics?
5: Yes.
3: As in he competed?
5: In 2000, so it's like 26 years old.
3: I haven't
5: told him that I'd give it up yet. So
3: Nikki, who's your son? Is he Steve Hooker?
5: No.
3: Did he compete at the Olympic Games in Sydney?
5: No, he didn't, but I had him at 3 months premature, so he was lucky to.
3: Sorry, Nikki, you're saying that you took your baby to the Olympics and you have the jumpsuit. Totally unrelated to the games.
0: Is he Steve Hooker?
5: It's the onesie that her son wore, an Olympic themed baby onesie.
3: I'm there. Not Steve Hooker.
0: Good on you, Nikki.
3: Nikki. Fair offer.
0: Oh, wowee, that was awesome.
3: Steve Hooker's pole.
0: Is your son Grand Hackett? It felt like that's where we were at, right?
3: That's where we were at.
0: I did sound like he was an athlete. There's no doubt about that.
3: Yeah, we had a winner from day one.
0: Around there. Patrick Johnson. Kelly.
3: Kathy Freeman.
0: It's a son.
6: Hey, guys.
0: Kelly.
3: Hi, Kelly. What would you like to offer us to put into the flames for $10,000, Kelly?
6: I want to put up my engagement ring.
0: Whoa. What's it worth? What's it worth, Kelly? What's it worth to you?
6: I'm no longer with him, but we were together for 13 years.
0: Whoa.
6: So it was a pretty traumatic relationship, which I ended, but I think it would just be good to get some closure. I also paid for the ring, so.
3: A business decision, but how much did you pay for that engagement ring?
6: $6,000.
3: Woof. Woofer. Okay.
6: Yeah.
3: Okay. So it's probably still a good deal for you, given that we'd give you $10,000. If we put it in the fire,
0: can't turn that business brain off, can't you? I wasn't even going there.
3: I just take emotion out of it.
0: Well, there you go. You were straight into the spreadsheet there.
3: Yeah.
0: Good for you.
3: Yeah, thank you.
0: I think Kelly's still in the lead. Kelly won. Yeah. He's still in the lead. The teenage diary is wrapped in the wedding dress. There's something sick about it.
3: There is.
0: It's something a little bit.
3: And also a great burning. The diaries, oh, the paper would absolutely go off.
0: The dress as well.
3: And the dress would catch fire. It'd be a great spectacle. Kelly, you are currently in the lead.
0: Good on you, Kelly. Well done.
7: I'm excited. Thank you.
0: Well done. So it's up to you guys now. We'll be back with that again tomorrow. You have to try and knock Kelly off as the person who will sacrifice something they love for $10,000. It's all thanks to Season 3 of the HBO original series House of the Dragon, which premieres Monday only on HBO Max. Woods, right up next, you're going to do a role play dinner with your partner.
3: Yes.
0: You put this on the radio. I bloody love it. You're trying to figure out who you're going to rock up as.
3: Yes, that's right. We got some great suggestions yesterday, but I think up next we choose. We decide who will I become and how sexy will I be.
0: All right.

0: Will and Woody, 8 days away from Million Dollar Day. One of you guys with a shot at a million. Rove McManus co-hosting shortly. Right now, though, Woods.
1: 8 days away also from my romantic dinner with my wife, Mim. It's incredibly exciting. Look, we've got two kids. We're married. Sometimes the spark can go a little bit, right? So we've had the idea to go to this romantic dinner in character. We will meet for the first time. We will have a first date. It's going to be hot. It's going to be steamy. I couldn't be more excited.
0: Has she given you an inkling as to what she's doing, by the way?
1: No, we're keeping it totally away from each other.
0: Oh, okay.
1: Apart from the fact that I'm talking about this on national radio. Well, I'm going to be totally surprised by who she rocks up to the dinner as.
0: Yeah.
1: I really am shaking with excitement. And thank you so much to everyone yesterday. So many people called up with some great suggestions as to the sexiest character that I could rock up to the dinner as.
0: Mm-hmm.
1: I do have audio of that, which I'm going to play very, very... We've got that. Okay, play the... Here's some phenomenal suggestions yesterday.
2: I think you should be a fireman.
1: Oh, I do like that.
0: Maybe not
1: soot
0: too...
1: on my face.
0: Well, maybe not too much.
1: A bit of ash.
2: The Witcher. Henry Cavill. Oh, my God. The hockey player.
1: Oh! A hockey player. Okay. Yeah. So, Mel, would I rollerblade down there? Because that's what I was...
2: No.
1: Okay. So I had a few people come up to me today. It's not often that you do something on the show where people feel comfortable walking up to you on the street. But a lot of people were saying, do the hockey player.
0: Very in vogue at the moment, isn't it? Hot hockey player.
1: The heated rivalry thing. Mm. So again...
0: Off campus is the other one, isn't it?
1: So just, hockey players couldn't be hotter now.
0: I'm so sick of hearing about this.
1: But also, like, you can be angry about it or just lean in and maybe I could play the character.
0: Well, importantly, though... Mim, your wife, is watching these shows.
1: Both shows.
0: Both shows.
1: She watched both shows. She loved both shows. I think she would be blown away by a little wing attack. I'm not sure if that's a position in ice hockey. That's a netball position.
0: Well, don't wear a netball. Work up with a WA on the bib.
1: I think I'd rock up with maybe the helmet in my hands, the stick in my hands. I'd cloak that. There's all sorts of things. But look, that's just one suggestion.
0: You were suggesting rollerblading in as well.
1: Well, I think that's, like, based on my knowledge of Mighty Ducks.
0: Oh, the Mighty Ducks, they used to rollerblade everywhere, didn't they?
1: Blade everywhere.
0: Do they rollerblade in off-campus, Annalise? The ice hockey players?
3: No, they don't. That wouldn't be as sexy.
0: Not so cool. Might be a chance for you to make those rollerblades of yours a tax deduction. I can see them in the face already.
1: Yeah.
0: Those rollerblades that you wore once and then decided you couldn't rollerblade.
1: They were expensive. Okay, over to you guys because I think I need to make a decision as to
0: who, all right.
1: I think we lock it in up
0: okay,
1: next.
0: Wow. Okay. All right. Where are you leaning? You're the ice hockey.
1: Right now, a text has come through,
0: by the way. This person said he should go on his date in one of those big inflatable dinosaur costumes.
1: And don't get me wrong, there's so much temptation there for me. Like, I always like making my wife laugh.
0: Yeah.
1: If you go as
0: Captain Feathersword, I mean, that's
1: hilarious.
0: Very cute.
1: It's all Surely. Time and she'll laugh, but let's be honest with each other. I really, it's going to be very hard for the two of us to hold back laughs, but I really want her. Maybe there'll be some giggles.
0: I was going to say, I don't want to wave the righteous finger at you, but generally speaking...
1: Yes.
0: Generally speaking...
1: Yes.
0: And I know I'm stereotyping here, but men trying to be sexy is not sexy.
1: But
0: generally speaking...
1: Yeah, no, I get that. But here's the thing.
0: Yeah.
1: When I rock up as a sexy character... And by the way, out of the suggestions, like, I really want to lock one in. What's your favourite? We had Fireman, we had go as Henry Cavill from The Witcher, we've got the ice hockey player.
0: Yep.
1: Who's your favourite?
0: We had Doctor. We threw that around yesterday.
1: Doctor. Annalise is obviously shooting hard for Vampire.
3: Yep.
1: As well. What's your favourite? Please let me know. Joe, what's up?
4: If we do lock in a favourite, can you give us like a bit of a taste?
1: Absolutely. Like obviously
0: I think if we lock in a favourite, and I just want to get this with you now, we're going to have to see like a bit of the costume.
1: Absolutely.
0: I'm happy to. It might even need to be like a film yourself walking into the restaurant sort of a setup.
1: No, I'm not going to film anything on the night, but
0: just
1: I'm
0: like
1: willing
0: beforehand.
1: To do. I'm willing to do a radio show as the character.
0: Oh, I don't know if anyone wants that.
1: Full 2 hours. Oh, I'll bring the stick in.
4: Perfect.
1: If it's
0: we'll take it.
1: If it's hockey.
0: Okay.
1: But yes, I'm willing to do that, but I do want to work on the character.
0: First, you can text us which character you would like Woody to go to his role play date as.
1: Yeah.
0: Or you can call us. That's a strange question. Who would you like Woods to go on his date with Mim full role play as?
1: We've got a
0: wonderful text here that's come through from a woman called Claire. Claire, thanks for your text. She said, make sure if you pick a character like the jock, you pick a character who's also got sexy stories too, because no one wants a boring jock with no chat.
1: So maybe, okay.
0: Which is a very good shout from Claire. You can't rock up and be the ice hockey player and be monosyllabic. Because there's obviously been poetic license from these hot sticks shows that we're watching on TV where they're like, oh, these guys are also emotionally intelligent. Yeah. You'd have to have that string to your bow.
1: I'd need some depth. And again, I don't want to totally hijack the radio show, but maybe tomorrow, next week, we start building the character and his backstory and what are his emotional touch points. But let's go to Trudy here.
0: Yeah, what are his weaknesses?
1: What are his fears? Yeah. What are his desires? Yeah. What are his ambitions?
0: Yeah.
1: What's his relationship like with his mum? Trudy, there's a suggestion of a character that you like the most.
5: Yes. Well, if you're going to go with vampire, and I think that you should, then I would go with Damon from the Vampire Diaries.
1: Okay,
5: and just hear me out. Hear me out.
1: Yeah, I will. Yeah. Go on.
5: He is sexy. Mm-hmm. He has a backstory, and he's romantic. So you like all of it, all in one.
1: Interesting. Right. What would I wear if I was sorry? What's the guy's name again?
0: Damon.
1: What would Damon wear?
5: Well, he doesn't really get dressed up with much. You need to check it out. So it's just like usually like a leather jacket, a black shirt, long black pants.
1: I'm seeing photos now. Yeah, he's sexy.
5: It's not going to cost you much, obviously.
1: Okay.
5: For the costume.
1: It's pretty much
0: black. He's an all black sort of a wearer. Johnny Cash's.
1: That could be hot. I'm just looking at his body now. That's extraordinary.
0: Thanks, Trudy.
1: Thank you so much.
0: I think vampire's still sexy.
1: I like the tension as well of like desiring my wife, but also wanting to suck her blood. I think that's an interesting thing to play with. Lauren, which suggestion do you like the most?
6: Like, look, guys, I'm going to have to say it too, as you know, also a mum that would love a date night, vampire. Absolutely.
1: Wow.
6: And honestly, that is giving sexy vibes.
0: Yeah,
6: you could go, we could go Twilight. You could be a bit mysterious and just stare at her across the table for a bit, you know?
1: Yeah, okay.
0: Do you know what's also cool? Lauren, I don't know if this is, because I think this is a cool part about vampires as well that maybe makes them a little bit more interesting.
1: Mm.
0: Is it because they're immortal, they've often been alive for hundreds of years.
1: The stories.
0: The character
1: the
0: death.
1: The wisdom.
0: Yeah.
1: Oh, the things that I've seen.
0: Oh, don't do wise. Very unsexy. But, I remember when I was, dating Victoria the Great.
1: Yeah.
0: You've got options there.
1: Very smelly feet. Oh, you just chuck it in there. Because I would know because I live.
0: Yeah, well, you were there. I was at the Battle of Hastings.
1: Now Annalise is dying to say something. Yeah. What's going on?
3: They also can't eat onion.
1: That works.
0: That's an amazing tie-in.
1: That's great. And garlic, right? They can't have garlic as well. No one eating garlic. I'm a vampire.
3: So they'll bring out the garlic.
0: It's definitely garlic. I don't know if it's onion.
3: It's garlic.
0: They're also gluten-free. Quick text. We've got Jon Snow or Jamie Lannister has been one that's come in. James Bond is coming in a lot. Woody from Toy Story was a surprise one.
1: That's not sexy.
0: Danny said Magic Mike. Which is obviously a favourite. And another really good point here from Leanne, she said, be careful going as a doctor or a fireman because there might be an emergency in the restaurant.
1: Oh, wow.
0: And if you're bandying around doctor and someone actually chokes, they might actually go and then,
1: I might get confused and I'm method and then I'll try and help someone and it's a whole lawsuit. Kelly, we're going to finish with you.
0: Yeah.
1: Who should I play at this role play dinner with my wife?
7: Oh, definitely a hockey player.
1: All right,
7: walk in with your headgear on and rip it off, and then you could have a wig or something and just put your hair in the air and wear one of those fake chest things to make you look like you've got abs.
1: Whoa.
0: God, Kelly, like you need to have a cold bath as well. All right, we might touch base on that. In the air, thing on the chest.
1: I have no idea. Could barely get the words out. She was so excited. I think it's vampire ice hockey player. I'm sorry we haven't made a decision.
0: Yeah.
1: I think tomorrow.
0: More chat there.
1: Yeah, absolutely.
0: Robin Madison's co-hosting with us very, very shortly. Hope you're having a wonderful drive home.

0: It's Will and Woody. Rob McManus is going to join us in 10 minutes right after one of your shots at $1 million. Right now, though.
1: That's a spicy meatball.
0: Takes tickets to Supergirl for the hottest take. Or you can text us, Woodrow. I'm going to kick things off here.
2: You said this is your hottest take yet, so maybe we should save yours.
0: No. I've got a few.
2: Oh, you've got a few. Okay,
0: I've got a few.
2: Fire them off.
0: First one.
2: Yeah.
0: People who are super early should be as heavily chastised as people who are super late.
2: Why? Because they haven't...
1: That's a spicy meatball!
2: Why? Because they haven't actually held up... They haven't been selfish and held up anyone. They've been early to save the person who they're meeting.
0: Because you make people feel uncomfortable when you're too early. It's like, oh, I'm not ready for you.
2: We don't...
0: I'm not ready for you.
2: If you're late, you don't know I was there early.
0: You can sense it.
2: You can sense it.
0: Like, they're here. They're already here. I wasn't ready for them.
2: You just said
0: I'm just

0: saying
1: you just
0: that.
1: Said that to get a rise out of me.
0: This is why it's a hot take. This is why it's a hot take.
1: That's why it's wrong. Because it's wrong. I've got a lukewarm take. This might.
0: It's wrong.
1: Because this might get a rise out of a few people in our team.
0: Yeah.
1: No one actually likes matcha. You're all just lying to follow a fad. Like, you don't. You're lying.
0: Hot take.
1: And you know you're lying.
0: I'm here
1: and
0: for
1: it's
0: it.
1: A whole thing to be seen to be drinking matcha, but you all get through it. So yep. You're part of the gang. But no, it's,
0: Annalise
1: it's
0: agrees.
1: Not nice.
2: Yeah, I hate matcha.
0: There you disgusting. Go.
3: Shut up.
1: But you don't actually like it. You know you don't. And stop lying
3: I do.
1: To yourself. But you don't.
3: Iced almond matcha with a little bit of honey is just like heaven in a cup.
0: Hot take.
1: But you only
0: see, Woody, this is good. No. That's a hot take. Look, you got it. She's on the hook, brother. Look at her.
1: And I've got, well, you only put the honey in there because it tastes like crap.
0: Yes.
1: You're trying to bury the
0: you
1: flavor.
0: Know that
1: anything you put
0: honey
1: on,
0: crap.
1: Yes. Liv's got a point, yeah. Liv.
3: Would you just have hot chocolate in just water?
1: Would I? Yes, absolutely.
0: Yeah.
3: Oh, okay. Yeah. Well.
0: Very good, though. Very good. Hot take.
3: It's not a complete hot drink take. Without those elements.
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0: We're only 8 days away from Million Dollar Day. Justine!
1: Oh my God, it's me.
0: You are in with a shot to win $1 million. Congratulations.
1: Oh, yeah. I'm pretty excited.
0: Yes.
1: I pulled over on the side of the road.
0: Yeah.
1: I said, I just brought my son to work and I said, get out of the car. I've got to call Will and Woody.
2: Well, you're in.
1: He looked at me like I'm crazy.
2: You're not crazy. You're not crazy.
1: Not.
2: As Will said, you've now confirmed you've got a shot to win $1 million. And right now, if you can get 10 questions right in 60 seconds, you're going to be getting $1,000 instantly. You can pass. You can pass on any question you want. We have to take your first answer. I just did the quiz. I struggled a bit with the Charlie XCX question.
1: Right, okay.
0: Yes, yes, you struggled a bit with the Charlie XCX question for sure.
1: Right.
2: Mm. Bank that, bank that, Justine. Yep. Bank that.
1: Bank that. Okay.
0: Yes.
1: Something about an era, maybe. I don't know. Anyway, I guess it'll be in the question.
2: Probably give up.
0: You struggle.
2: Don't overthink it.
0: Don't overthink it. I think Taylor Swift does the eras.
2: Yeah. Don't ever.
1: Yes. But she had the Brat era anyway. We're good.
2: Yeah, there you go.
0: Nice.
2: There you go. All right.
0: Are you a random question for you, Justine? Are you across Kanye's wife? Are you across her?
1: Am I across her?
2: Do you know who?
1: I know she's got a very small wardrobe.
0: Yes, she's got a very small wardrobe.
1: Sensorial. Something.
0: Hey, this quiz is all thanks to Deal or No Deal, the Millionaire Hot Seat weeknights from 6:30 on Channel 10. Justine, it sounds like you've listened to the quiz a bit, so you know the rules.
1: I do.
0: With this iteration of the quiz, you've got 60 seconds. You've got 10 questions. You can pass. If I've got time, I'll come back to the answer.
1: Okay.
0: Are you ready?
1: Let's go.
0: Which team won last night's State of Origin?
1: Queensland.
0: What gaming company released the Game Boy in 1989?
1: Nintendo.
0: Who was the first winner of American Idol? Who is Kanye West's wife?
1: Bianca Sensori.
0: Which Hollywood actor jumped up and down on Oprah's couch confessing their love
1: for
0: Kevin
1: Holmes?
0: What artist has announced their new album, Music, Fashion, Film, to be released on the 25th
1: Charlie
0: of July? What movie has the iconic line, you're going to need a bigger boat?
1: Pass.
0: What kind of cat does Phoebe sing about in the TV show Friends?
1: Smelly cat.
0: Which artist had a wardrobe malfunction during their performance at the 2004 Super Bowl?
1: Janet Jackson.
0: Who were they performing with?
1: Justin Timberlake.
0: Who was the first winner of American Idol?
1: Kelly Clarkson.
0: What movie has the iconic line, you're going to need a bigger boat? It's a boat. A shark.
1: Jaws.
0: How do we go for time there? How do we go for time there?
2: It's close. Are you worried about any questions there, Justine?
1: I don't think so. And I was still it was still the final ding dong noise that was still echoing.
2: The ding dong was echoing for mine. So that's
0: was there an echo in the ding dong? I mean, I've got to go to the adjudicator button pusher Tommy.
1: An echo in the ding dong.
3: There was an echo on the ding dong.
2: Echo on the ding dong. And I think anything in the echo of the ding dong plays for mine.
0: Okay, so we're going to call the time good. I'm green lighting the time.
2: So it's just on the questions now.
0: God, absolute. Voice of God coming in there with that shark thing. I don't know.
2: I didn't know.
0: Was that you? That was you brainstorming, Justine. You said shark to yourself, didn't you?
1: I did.
0: You were like, sharks.
1: Well, I just thought.
0: Sharks. What's to do with sharks?
1: It was coming to me that. Yeah,
0: you're thinking out loud. Yeah, we heard that. Justine, you've won $1,000.
1: Oh, my God. Are you serious? Oh, my God. That is amazing. I'm genuinely, I'm jumping up and down the seat in the car and people are walking past going, what? Oh, my God, guys, thank you so much.
2: You're so welcome, Justine. You're a legend.
1: You just don't know. Oh, yeah, amazing.
2: Why does it mean so
1: amazing.
2: Much, Justine?
1: I'm so great. Thank you, Kiss. I love you guys. And, I'm just so thrilled.
0: Where's the cash going?
1: You know what? I don't know if any of you got, well, you do have partners, and I'm sure they go to the hairdresser, and you know how expensive it is for women to get their hair done. Yes. We're talking like $400-$500. Yeah. So maybe I'll do that.
0: When was the last time you had your hair done, Justine?
1: I can't even tell you. Well, it's a long time ago, but it's long, and it's so it's okay. I can kind of get away with it, but it's also expensive to get done. And the rest will go to my son's, either to my son's graduation trip, or I'll get the electric windows fixed in my car.
2: That's awesome, Justine. Make sure you donate to the hairdresser, though. Do something for yourself as well, Justine.
1: I'm so going to do that. Oh, my God. Thank you, guys. Awesome. That's amazing.
0: Don't forget, Justine, you're also up for 1,000 times more of that money with the $1 million.
1: Oh, my God. Yeah, that's just
0: you could
1: incredible.
0: Be playing for that next Friday. So we might see you there.
1: Hopefully you will. But I tell you what, today, 1,000 is like a million. So thank you.
0: Mate, you have yourself a great Thursday night.
1: I will. Thank you.
0: Bye, Justine. It's been a pleasure.
2: What a legend.
0: Thanks to Deal or No Deal, a Millionaire Hot Seat weeknights from 6:30 on Channel 10. Million Dollar Day is, as I said, next Friday. So we will see you there. One of you guys playing for $1 million. The quiz back again tomorrow at the same time for your chance to play for that cash. Right up next, Rove McManus, live. No pun intended. Will and Woody.

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0: It's Will and Woody. Hope you're having a wonderful drive home. Rove McManus is in the studio with us.
1: Yes, he is. Here he is.
0: Rove, Wood said he saw you at the comedy festival recently.
1: Yes, we had a good hang at Comedy Republic.
0: You said you were in a very sober state.
1: So you'd been to see Hellier's show.
2: Yes, I had. Yes. And then I came
1: Good chat. what a rack on tour. Oh, I can see why we've been so successful on this show. Wow.
2: The reason I'm being coy is because I went to Pete's show, I had a couple of drinks before that, all responsibly, of course, and then we went somewhere else and had a few more drinks, and then we came to Comedy Republic, and I feel like I came in pretty hot.
1: Oh, you did. Yeah.
2: And you're
1: very tall, like for me, like also looming. There was a sense of looming.
2: Because I beeline for
1: I was
2: Rove.
1: This close to using my safe word. This close.
2: Because I'm pretty sure it was one of those situations where you were in a conversation with a group of people and I wasn't thinking of manners, saw you.
1: And you were riding Pete's wave.
2: Totally.
1: So you were in
2: absolutely.
1: His wake. So he's come in, whatever I was doing, I don't quite remember. Yeah, I was probably talking to someone, but I've seen
2: a civilized conversation with
1: and
2: people.
1: And so that, I've lit up. Here's, you know, my best mate's come in and then he kind of moved past and then whoosh, in you came.
2: And I came hard and I'm a fan of you and I like...
1: Like I'm a child and you're an excitable Labrador.
0: What was the opening exchange?
1: It was just high, but it was like, hi!
2: Yeah, it was that.
1: And then immediately into, Pete was saying this in the jungle and we need to talk.
0: You went back to I'm a Celeb stories?
1: We went straight.
2: No, it's actually one of my favourite stories, and it's worth saying.
1: I
2: love this story.
1: I need to leave the room.
2: I think it's one of my favourite media stories ever.
0: Oh, wow.
2: Just because it reminds you there's still good people out there. That's what I'll say.
1: What a hook. What a hook.
2: I'm back. And that story
1: right after this.
0: Very good. He's still got it. You listen to Will and Woody with Rove McManus.
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0: Will and Woody, hope you're having a wonderful drive home. Rove's in the studio. I should mention, we haven't got there yet, but episode 7 of Taskmaster airs tonight, 7:30 on Channel 10. Rove is on Taskmaster this season with
1: Seals. This is a doozy. We can
0: Brett,
1: get to that.
0: Joel Creasy. We'll talk about all that. Before that, though, we've got Woody's best. I don't want to oversell this. I don't want to undersell it either.
2: It's my favourite story from media ever.
0: Fire away.
2: And Rove, jump in if I get any details.
1: I'm not jumping in. No, you're right.
2: It's weird if you jump in. So basically, Pete Hellier, who I'm friends with and was in the jungle with.
0: Are you mates with Pete Hellier?
2: I am.
1: Wait, in the jungle? What was that? Have you done
2: I'm a celebrity guest. Yeah.
0: Rove, you went for the same sledge I did. We double punched
2: you. All right, you two.
0: Oh, I hit you in the stomach and he hit you in the head.
2: No, nice.
1: Stole the story. That's what I'm doing.
2: It's like you planned that. Well done. A good one too. A dig and spike. Okay, so, and Pete told me that at the very start, the birth of Rove and you creating a show with Pete Hellier and Corinne Grant, that was the three OGs.
1: And Dave Callan, yes.
2: And Dave Callan. Those were the four OGs. You were doing that show on Channel 31.
1: We were on 31. We've gone to Channel 9 and we did our first year on a proper network.
2: Yeah.
1: Very exciting. Had a wonderful time.
2: Okay. They said, see you later.
1: Yes. They said, fantastic. We love what you do. Now get out.
0: Wow. Yeah.
1: And then it was Channel 9
2: yes.
1: who said, we don't want the show,
2: yes,
1: but we do want you.
0: Right.
2: Yes.
1: Will you just stay?
2: Yes.
1: And
2: I'll fill in some dots here that you won't like. They offered big money, life-changing money in a cutthroat industry where so many things don't work. And when they came to you and said they just wanted you, you said...
1: Well, I this is your story.
0: You said no. Quite clearly, I said no.
1: I said if you don't want the show, then I don't want to be here. I don't want to just be doing something by myself, and that's not this show, and not without my mates. So I would rather just go, thanks very much, and leave it at that. Mm. And they did say, well, what are you going to do? And I said, well, I'll just go back to doing stand-up, I guess. Mm. I just want to do something that I'm proud of, and staying here by myself to be warehoused or then thrust into a game show that I don't want to do is not something I would be proud of. And from that first season alone, at the next year's Logies, I was nominated for Best New Talent and the show was nominated for Best Light Entertainment Program. Wow. So we did pretty well.
2: Mm.
1: They just didn't get it.
2: Yeah, yeah.
1: And so I went, well, if you don't get it, then I will leave. But it's easy to look at it now and go, what an amazing decision. You go, but there's an alternate reality where there's another Rove who's like, he's a footnote and a weird trivia question.
2: He's doing Celebrity Splashdown season 25. Oh,
1: he's in the jungle, trust me. he's in the jungle.
0: Oh, that's great. Well, we're going to get to Taskmaster, but I don't think we've had a chance to speak to you about this because, you know, Woods and I obviously grew up at a time where Rove Live was like in that era of television where if you got to school the next day and you hadn't watched the show, you were irrelevant, which is a wild time because that just, for kids listening now, like, sure, that exists for a streaming show that's on
1: but
0: HBO.
1: Even then,
0: it's still diluted.
1: I think about this a lot. Yeah, we were 40 weeks of the year. We were a live show, so very, very interactive.
0: That's a lot of content.
1: So we were on all year. We'd only have a small break over summer, and that was about it for maybe 6 weeks. Otherwise, we were around all the time.
0: Yeah.
1: And we did that for 10 years before I moved to the States. So that's a long time to be part of people's lives.
0: Yeah.
1: But the difference being now, like, firstly, you wouldn't get that amount of time. You'd get maybe 6 weeks if you're lucky.
0: Yeah, yeah.
1: And for most people, if they're really watching it, like, I know people who with Taskmaster are like, I'll wait till episode 8, then I'll binge it all.
0: Yeah, that's right.
1: And then I'll catch up for the final two.
2: Yeah.
1: Like, the idea of something being spread out and integrated into your life and woven into the fabric of your day-to-day is almost impossible.
0: Yeah, it doesn't.
1: You could say, we're all talking about, I don't know, heated rivalry or something. Mm-hmm. But it's like, for the weekend that everybody binged every episode and then it's like, now what?
2: Yeah. You're so true.
1: So the idea of...
0: I can't think of a global event now. Like, even if I think about the World Cup's on, right? Even that, like, I caught the Australian game on the recap service because I couldn't get down to watch it. I can't think of anything on TV now but for, like, a global disaster where you could look at...
1: But every, that's news. Like, it's a... It's,
0: that's what I'm saying. Yeah. It's trying to suck you in. But, like, I can't imagine a world now where, like, every house, if you look down the street and you could put a light on all the ones that were watching Rove live at the same time. And, like, not just kids, like, the whole family. Well, like, also, my dad would, like, be like, oh, that's a great bit. Like, you know, what are they doing? And we'd be there watching it, and mum would be pretending to do.
1: Like,
0: watching.
1: We would literally put a camera on a suburb and say, if you're watching the show,
0: yeah,
1: flick
0: the lights.
1: Turn your lights on.
2: You got the PM.
1: And
0: the Prime Minister
1: flicked his
0: lights. Come on.
2: I remember that moment. I remember it so well, that moment with the PM flicked the lights.
0: Let's go to another song. I know we've got more with Rove. We've got more with Rove.
2: Do you have time?
0: Will and Woody. We will get to Taskmaster. I hope you're having a great drive home. I should mention that is on Channel 10. That is on Channel 10. 7:30 tonight, episode 7 of Taskmaster with Rove. Or you can stick around more with Rove on Will and Woody up next.

0: Rove McManus is in the studio. He's also on Taskmaster.
1: Oh, here we go. Yeah.
0: Which airs tonight, 7:30 on Channel 10, episode 7 they're up to there. We are dining out in a bit of Rove Live stuff because, as we were saying, golden era of TV Foods is very nostalgic for us. If you want to get the podcast, the worst interaction of anyone that Rove's ever had in the last 20 years, which was Woody bumping into a bar, get that on the podcast.
2: The Labrador. I think you described me as.
0: Practically assaulted him. But we're talking about Rove Live right now, which is awesome because I've actually just been on the YouTube channel, mate. Like, it's the clip that I stopped on just before, just to give people an idea of how big this show was this. I'm looking at this clip because I vaguely remember this. It was a segment called My Charader.
1: Yes.
0: Right?
1: And just charades.
0: Just charades. But it was with Charlie's Angels.
1: Yeah.
0: So
1: Cameron Diaz.
0: Cameron Diaz.
1: Drew Barrymore.
0: Lucy Liu.
1: Yeah.
0: Playing charades.
1: Drunk. They were drunk.
2: They were... Really?
1: Oh yeah.
0: On Australian TV at 9 o'clock on a what night?
1: We would have been on a Wednesday.
0: Wednesday night.
1: Yeah.
2: I reckon you can tell that Cameron's had a few by the interaction she has with Pete Hellier at the start. Or I think she licks him on the cheek.
1: Yeah, she's very flirty with him.
0: Yes.
1: And they're doing it in heels and formal wear. Amazing.
0: I just like looking at that. I'm like, because that just doesn't exist.
1: Absolutely.
0: Maybe that happens on Jimmy Fallon now. Maybe he gets one person to come and do something a bit silly. You have all three of them in the room drunk playing charades.
1: Yeah. Just doing charades.
0: That's insane.
1: And we put hair gel in the mix for Cameron.
0: Oh, of course. Yeah.
1: As a reference to Something About Mary. And by absolute sheer good fortune, it ends up on her turn with her performing.
2: Amazing.
1: To Pete. She does mime hair gel.
0: Yeah.
1: But does it as a, you know, I'm squeezing something into my hand. Who am I to tell Cameron?
0: Hindsight's a wonderful thing.
2: It's a little bit.
1: I'm not going to tell Cameron Diaz how to charade, everybody.
2: A bit of feedback when the cameras are off.
1: Yeah, just a little note for next time. But yeah, we had a bit that we did because we were live, we could say to people.
0: And actually live, right?
1: We were 100% live. That's which was also part of the fun. You know, I was talking about it with Pete last night. We caught up with him for dinner. And we're like, in our first year at Channel 9, he wrote a sketch based around the guy. Who's the guy who comes up with dances? Everything from the Nutbush to the YMCA, twerk. Like, who comes up with those?
0: Yeah.
1: And
0: brilliant.
1: So he created a character. He creates dances.
0: Cool, yeah.
1: He creates a new dance that he calls the et cetera, et cetera. It was you stick your two arms out wide like you're an aeroplane and then just squat from one leg to the next. At the end, he goes to test it in a nightclub. It's always a very nervous moment for him. And it takes off and it's the new big dance.
0: Yeah,
2: brilliant.
1: Between one show and the next, a week of television, we had people sending us footage of them doing the dance in nightclubs.
0: Wow.
1: So to do that, you would have to take a literal video camera, mail a cassette, video tape to us.
0: What?
1: And then we put them on air, which then made more people do it. Then people were sending us footage of them being kicked out of nightclubs for doing it. Nightclubs got in touch with us saying, our nightclub has said that we will be an et cetera safe haven. Where if people want to come and do the dance, they will come and do the dance without being kicked out or getting in trouble for it.
0: Unbelievable.
1: And this went on for like weeks, and this thing went viral before viral.
0: Viral, because
1: this is 1999. Wow. It's incredible.
0: Wow. That is an incredible concept that something can go viral before sharing
1: and that was,
0: stuff.
1: And also that wasn't the intent. It was just, this is
0: a funny bit.
1: But once people took the ball and ran with it, we were like, well, we'll show it. And then if anyone else has got any footage, send it in. And
2: yeah, bloody oh. Again, you just get blown away by who's on the couch sitting next to Pete and Corinne. So we had Will Ferrell and John C. Reilly.
1: Oh, yeah.
2: Destiny's Child.
1: Yeah, I'm one of the few, rare few, who have interviewed Beyonce. She doesn't do interviews anymore.
0: God. And you gave her a set of tracky dacks.
1: Yeah. Yeah. Because I did an interview with Destiny's Child where I had said to them, you all look so glamorous, but when you're at home, you're just sitting around in tracky dacks. And they went, what are tracky dacks?
2: Brilliant.
1: So that when they came to Australia on their tour, I gave them tracky dacks. I don't know.
2: Gave Beyonce
1: but tracky dacks. I've been touring a show at the moment, which is still to go in Darwin, if anyone knows anyone in Darwin. And it's looking back at the time on doing the talk show and the Will Ferrell and John C. Reilly who turned up. I didn't know what they were doing. I was told the boys have an idea. They don't want you to know what it is. It may or may not involve a costume and it may or may not involve a prop. That's all I was told. And then what had transpired was they got in touch with the producers and they said, who else is booked for the show that night? They were told Australian gold medal winner for pole vault at the Olympics, Steve Hooker. So they went, oh, you know what would be funny is we should also dress as Olympic pole vaulters and then turn up being absolutely furious that Rove would dare book another pole vaulter on the show. As I said, ladies and gentlemen, please welcome the stars of Step Brothers, Will Ferrell and John C. Reilly. I just see a pole vault, a legit, I don't even know where we got the pole vault from. Amazing.
0: Oh my God.
1: Amazing.
0: We've got to get out of here. But before we do, very quickly, you're on Taskmaster tonight, 7:30, Channel 10.
1: Yes.
0: Episode 7.
1: Yes, you're 10 there. Play, Paramount, however you want to watch it. But this is my favourite episode of the season.
0: Okay, great.
1: There are two things you will see tonight. One, Celia Pakola creates the most amazing piece of cinema with only 10 minutes to prepare.
0: Okay.
1: My teammate, Anissa Nandala, pulls a lie on me that I did not know was a lie until the episode went to air. When you watch it unfold in real time as I explain what's happening, it's quite incredible. I highly recommend, if you haven't been watching tonight's episode, to get on board.
0: You can always catch up, as Rove said, at 10 Play as well. It's an incredible cast with Rove, Brett Blake, Anissa Nandala, Celia and Joel Creasy as well. Awesome.
1: Fun cast. Very fun cast.
0: It's been great having you in here. Thanks for sharing. It's been awesome. It's been so good. You listen to Will and Woody. Thanks, Rove.

0: for $1 million day. One of you guys with a shot at $1 million. Tune in again tomorrow for your chance. Woodrow.
1: Yes.
0: Right now, it is show feedback or show notes.
1: Yes.
0: Normally do this off the air, but we are bringing it on the air at the moment. I'm enjoying it. Any notes from you, mate?
1: I never really have a note. But if I had to force one, I would say that it was a perfect show.
0: Nice. Very good.
1: I thought something would come to me as I padded, but nothing
0: did. I've got a quick note.
1: Yeah, please.
0: Quick note. Yep. So one of the things that we're running at the moment on air is the fact that you're doing a role play date with your partner, Mim.
1: Yeah.
0: And you're brainstorming with the audience. I think everyone's loving.
1: Yeah.
0: What sort of a sexy character you can play, who you can arrive to the date as.
1: We're down to two.
0: We're down to two. Now, I just want to say, maybe this might be a little bit of an HR thing, not sure. But I think Annalise is coming a little bit too hot for vampire.
1: Yeah, you need to put... She's coming in a little bit too...
0: She brought fake fangs into the office today.
1: Yeah.
0: As just because she's so excited about you playing a vampire.
1: She also said to me before, you could also wear a ring and that's your daylight ring, so you can go out in the day.
2: I think it's so... sexy, but it felt wrong when it came
1: out. We're talking about a character.
2: You're going to do that.
1: Yeah.
2: I think Mim would like that.
1: I think going as the date...
0: I've never heard Annalise say in my life, I'm really looking forward to having a boyfriend. When we finished doing that bit, the first thing she said was, I can't wait to have a boyfriend so I can do this. Like she's...
2: It's going to be so fun.
0: So pumped about it.
1: It will be fun. It'll be fun. So it's vampire.
0: So if you see Annalise, by the way, on the weekend, she's out and about.
2: Go in
0: as a vampire. Oh, wow, there's a vampire cackle. There you go. That was my show note there.
1: But yes, it's vampire or ice hockey player.
0: Yep.
1: So keep texting us. I think no more suggestions, but just vote ice hockey player or vampire for the dinner
0: very
1: next
0: good.
1: Week.
0: That was my show note there. Any notes from anyone else?
1: Anyone outside got some notes?
0: I think producer, Joe.
3: Just stop shitting on matcha in future.
0: Wow.
3: That's okay.
0: Wow.
1: Well, stop lying to yourself and just drink something that you actually enjoy.
3: I lie to myself every day by saying I like coming to work.
0: Wow. That was lightning.
1: No, that was good.
0: That was very quick.
1: On that note, let's go home.
0: Let's get out of here.
4: 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Robbie Williams here.
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0: What's the long weekend with Carl Stefanovic?
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0: And Eddie Maguire.
2: It's like a cocktail.
0: As you've never heard them before.
1: We're off to a good start. We're still on air.
2: What are those things you got in your feet?
1: Well, I don't know whether you know, but it's International Wear Your Uggs to Work Day. I admire the way you dress, but I can't do it. I'm just a complete and utter Queenslander. Were you always well-dressed?
2: I was.
1: One thing that you've always said to me is, Carl, you need to dress well. And I've just...
2: taken my advice well, haven't you?
1: I have never listened to it. But, I mean, you wear a suit to bed some nights.
2: Birthday suit, yeah.
0: The weekend starts early with Carl and Eddie on goal. Tomorrow from 12 p.m.
2: Ugg boots outside the house and to work. And you do that, I say, don't come Monday.
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10: Jonesy and Amanda.
11: Man, I hate this. Cracks me up.
12: Maybe you should lay off the moonshine.
13: Jonesy's always knocking Amanda.
14: It's so easy.
13: Amanda's always knocking Jonesy.
14: I'm done.
15: Stick it in the guts, Barry.
16: Hello there. It's Thursday, the 18th of June.
17: I've bought a new pair of walking shoes.
16: Are you going on a hike?
17: No, that's the thing. No, I'm not. I'm walking very short distances, but I needed some new walking shoes. And the ones that I got, I didn't think it through. I liked the rest of it, but I didn't realise what happens when you have a shoe with a big tread on it.
16: Uh-oh.
17: It's got quite a thick, ingrained tread.
16: Yep.
17: Is that the expression? I've only had them for a month. Three times I've come home and walked dog poo through the house.
16: Duh.
17: Three times. I've only had them for a month. And that tread is so thick that there's no stick in the world that can get that out. I had a stick. At one point, I was going to sacrifice a very nice chopstick that I'd once bought in Asia to be able to wedge it out and then trying to flick myself
16: not
17: in
16: the
17: face
16: chopstick.
17: With it. And then I get it, the hose out and do all of that.
16: Yep.
17: It's the thickest tread of all time.
16: Remember that hose you bought me for my birthday? The copperhead hose.
17: Yeah.
16: Copperhead hose.
17: But I bring my shoes over to your place and you do it.
16: I'm just saying, if you have one of those, psh,
17: well, I've got
16: straight
17: a
16: in there.
17: I've got a psh.
16: But it's got a jet on
17: yeah,
16: it.
17: Yeah, I've got one that's got a jet.
16: Off the bones.
17: Oh, okay.
16: It's so good.
17: Me.
16: It's
17: but
16: like
17: also,
16: a
17: I'm aware that as I'm doing that, I'm vaporizing the poo and it's all going all over
16: What's
17: me.
16: With you and treading in
17: this
16: dog
17: is, poo? I don't know.
16: Didn't you many
17: yes, I
16: years
17: did.
16: Ago
17: yes, I did.
16: To a fancy dress party?
17: Oh, I've forgotten about that one.
16: And you were dressed as a clown.
17: No, I was dressed as a clown. My friend was dressed as a prostitute.
16: and
17: we walked, we went to this fancy dress party and we couldn't afford a cab, but we did because of the way we were dressed. Went to the house, knocked on the door, no one home. She had the wrong night.
16: Wrong night.
17: So we walked home because we couldn't afford a cab both ways. I came home, we were sharing a flat together, and I thought, we've been ransacked and someone has smeared animal excrement all over my clothes on the floor, on my vertical. Is that horizontal or vertical? Where all the clothes are on the floor.
16: Horizontal.
17: On my horizontal wardrobe. There was poo everywhere. I thought, who has broken in and done this? I realised it was on my clown shoes.
16: Mm-hmm.
17: And I was walking.
16: Big shoes.
17: It's like an Arthur Murray dance chart. I was just walking it around and around the room as I walked around saying, what's happening? It was me.
16: Yep.
17: So, yes, Brendan, I do have
16: who
17: a history.
16: Who scored that night, the prostitute friend or the clown friend?
17: Neither of us did. But ironically, I'm seeing her this weekend. We've been great friends.
16: Okay.
17: We worked together at Simon Townsend's Wonderworld all those years ago, and I'm going to be seeing her this weekend. Remind me not to
16: you
17: wear the clown shoes.
16: You never tried in Woodrow's dog poo, did you?
17: No. I hope not.
16: What about Simon?
17: Might still be in the tree.
16: Double H Hattery drops today. Yay. I'm interested in this. This is a very meaty subject.
17: It is. I think you'll enjoy it.
16: It's Jonesy and Amanda driving you home.

0: Jonesy and Amanda driving you home. Thursday is Double A Chattery Day. It's the podcast you do with your friend Anita McGregor, who also happens to be a forensic psychologist.
1: Mm-hmm. And she's Canadian. So part of it...
0: Is that on the plaque on her wall?
1: I'm
0: forensic
1: Canadian.
0: Forensic psychologist. Canadian, eh?
1: But that does mean sometimes she has an interesting spin on Australian culture. For example, dobbing. Before we get to Anita's view of all that and her observations when she first came to Australia, I thought I'd ask, we did this on the podcast, ask people around the office if they had a phrase or a taunt that was used at school if you were a dobber.
2: Dibber dobbers wear nappies.
3: Snitches get stitches. Dibber dobber Cindy, you're in kindy.
1: Poor old Cindy.
0: I had a flashback to Dibber dobber Cindy, you're in kindy. It was almost like, remember years ago, girls are weak, chuck them in the creek, boys are strong like King Kong?
1: Mm. I know you've got that as a tattoo.
0: On my forehead. I never understood that. Like, I haven't, just then, it was like a visceral flashback.
1: Yeah, but the idea of dobbing, and this is what Anita has never heard until she came to Australia, and we've always thought that the culture of being an anti-dobber and don't dob came because we were convicts, and that you do not give authority any more information than they need to have. You solve it amongst yourselves, or you don't solve it.
0: Well, I had a copper mate of mine.
1: You don't pass information on to anybody.
0: I had a police mate of mine that said to me, if a copper's ask you questions, don't tell them anything. Do Mr. In Between. I don't answer questions.
1: Well, there's the culture of this changing. And this is what we were talking about. Because Anita said that school kids in Canada, and really, as she works in the forensic field, people who are in front of courts and people who are in trouble with the law, all that kind of stuff, they all of us really fall into three categories.
4: So one of the things that, you know, when I'm doing an assessment and I'm trying to understand what a kid was like in school, I'll ask a question about, were you the bully? Were you the one that got bullied? Or were you the bystander?
1: There are only three options.
4: Kind of, in a schoolyard, kind of that's it, is that you were the one, I mean, maybe you switched roles over the years and stuff, but generally you'd either be the one that was inflicting the punishment on others, or you were the one experiencing it, or you were the one watching. And in Canada, the bystander was always kind of encouraged to tell a teacher to, you know, and that's the way that it was. You know, certainly when my kids were going to school. But here I get the sense that if you were the bystander,
1: keep
4: your head down, don't say anything.
1: Interesting, isn't it? Mm. And I'm wondering, though, if that's changing, because we're trying to educate our children to be more aware of their own boundaries and of calling out bad behaviour that you see and telling the teacher if you're being bullied, if you're witnessing something. I don't know, maybe we're changing the culture of the dobbing thing. And during COVID, I think things may have changed because we were all under duress, all locked in our homes.
0: Mm.
1: And if you saw your neighbour breaking the rules, we were encouraged and we wanted to dob, because the sooner we solved this, the sooner our freedom returned to us. Did you feel that?
0: No, I didn't think that. I'm not a dobber type person.
1: No, but
0: unless I saw something really bad. You know,
1: but if we were told you all had to stay home and your neighbours had a big party, and this is in the early days where every case, we're watching press conferences every morning, mm-hmm. I wouldn't have either. But we were encouraged to be dobbers, and people felt more empowered. And social media has probably done that too. We've all become, I don't like to use the term Karens, but we've all been encouraged to stand up.
0: Well, social media is a big part of that.
1: Yeah. So I wonder if that's changing the culture of Australia being seen as, you know, dobbers or not dobbers. Another thing is, we spoke on the podcast about the difference between a dobber and a whistleblower.
0: Ah.
1: And Anita felt that the dobber had a self-interest in it. My neighbour's dog is barking. I'm going to phone the authorities about it.
0: Right.
1: Versus a whistleblower that will often take on big organisations. We spoke about the case of that woman whose name is Reality Winner. That's her actual name. It's an American woman. And she was working in an American government department with sensitive information. She was watching information come across her desk, and she was watching on television on Fox News the debate about whether Russian bots had interfered with the 2016 election.
0: Mm-hmm.
1: And she had so-called evidence on her desk that said, yes, they were. And it's being debated up there, and she thought, if this information is known, why doesn't everyone know this? Why is this a secret?
0: Right.
1: And she leaked that information. This is a film that's got Sydney Sweeney in it. They've made a film about this story. She gave that information to a certain website who was supposed to keep her anonymous. That didn't happen. She ended up in prison for 4 years. And so it depends what side of politics it seems these days as to whether you think that's dobbing or whistleblowing or that security breach is okay.
0: Fascinating.
1: It is. And also, where now are the dobbers? Where are the dobbers on Epstein Island? The limo drivers, the people who booked the travel, the people who trafficked the billionaires who were there, it all.
0: And you might get like Johnny, not so much a billionaire, and he was complicit in the whole thing.
1: Absolutely, but where are the dobbers? Where are the big high-up dobbers or whistleblowers? And dobber is such a schoolyard term. Mm-hmm. As Anita said, these tropes that we learn as kids, a dobber, dobber, don't dob anybody, is that kind of serving us now that we're adults? Should we still have that ethos?
0: That is what a great lesson.
1: And do we teach our kids don't dob? Do we still do that or not?
0: Well, firstly, I'd say listen to Double A Chattery. It drops today. But also, secondly, I think in the topic spider, as we call it in radio.
1: I've never heard it called a topic spider.
0: Have you heard of the topic spider? So you've got the body of the spider.
1: I've heard the topic tree. The tree of discussion.
0: No, that's the tree of care.
1: Sorry, my mistake.
0: Topic spider. There's the body of the spider.
1: Can I spray it with more tea?
0: And there's all the legs.
1: This is worth discussing.
0: Definitely. I think it's pub test.
1: All right, well, we'll get to that next.
0: It's Jonesy and Amanda driving you home for Jam Nation.
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0: Hello there, it's Jonesy and Amanda. When there's big issues to discuss, it is Friday Junior after all. We get down to the Jonesy and Amanda Arms for the pub test.
1: The pub test.
2: Pub test.
1: Does not pass the pub test.
2: Pub test.
1: Pub test. Does it pass the pub test?
2: Pub test.
3: Yeah, the pub test.
1: Doesn't pass the sniff test. Stop it. It's not helpful.
0: Dak drops today.
4: Double A Chattery, as it's known in the biz.
0: It's about the anti-dobbing culture in Australia. Your friend, Anina McGregor, who is also a forensic psychologist.
4: But she's Canadian and she had never encountered that before. And we were discussing the history of dobbing, and I'm wondering whether the nature of dobbing has changed in light of us telling our children these days, if someone hurts you, if you see someone being hurt, if you see something inappropriate, you have to tell.
0: Yeah.
4: Whereas years ago, I asked all the girls in the team here at school, what were you called if you're a dobber? And they said this.
5: Dibber dobbers wear nappies.
6: Snitches get stitches. Dibber dobber Cindy, you're in kindy.
4: So we used to be taught that, and now are we telling our kids otherwise? As Anita said, the culture of dobbing when you're in the adult world may be not appropriate anymore. But are we still teaching our kids not to be dobbers?
0: Yeah, so I don't do it. I just, unless it's something really bad.
4: Well, what do you define as really bad?
0: Like someone committed a murder. So I said to my kids, if any of you kids committed a murder, I wouldn't. There's support
4: a lot of,
0: you on that.
4: But there's a lot of shades of grey between...
0: I know, but if they... Okay, so it was like a Conair type murder by accident in a bar because some guys are picking on the dude, then fair enough.
4: But if your child's at school and is being bullied, should they dob? We would all say yes. So are we still a culture of non-dobbers or
0: not? Am I right? We'll get a generational view on this.
7: I'm not really a dobber, but I think it does depend on what you're dobbing...
4: If you saw someone being hurt.
7: Yeah, that's right. You'd want to say something.
4: If you saw someone's sandwich as a kid being taken from a bag.
7: Yeah. You'd say something.
4: Would you say something?
7: Yeah, I think, because that's a bit outrageous. But if I just saw, like, Jonesy picking his nose or something, I wouldn't go, oh, Amanda, Jonesy's picking his nose.
4: Oh, as if I didn't know.
0: Hang on.
4: As if I haven't seen it.
0: So we know what the parameters are.
4: So let's put it like this. Right. Dobbing, does it pass the pub test? Are you still taught not to dob?
0: Yeah, and we're talking about, like, minor things.
4: Well, not necessarily.
0: Really?
4: Well, I think we can all assume. You're right. We can all assume. If you see someone getting onto a plane with a whole lot of wires in a backpack.
0: So your boys turn into the Menendez twins. Are you ratting them out?
4: Well, I'm dead if they are.
0: Okay, we'll forget the Menendez.
4: No, big or small. Right. Do you are kids still taught not to dob? Does dobbing pass the pub test or not?
0: It's Jonesy and Amanda driving you home for Jam Nation.

0: Hello there, it's Jonesy Demander driving you home. You know, World Cup fever is around us. Australia takes on the US on Saturday morning at 5 a.m. So I guess, what, we're out? Ryan, are we out?
1: No.
2: No, it's not sudden death. It's still group stage. Oh. Yeah.
0: So we could...
2: So we can lose and not get knocked out.
0: What if we win?
2: Well, then that's great.
1: Because it's all about accruing points, isn't it, Ryan?
2: Yeah, that's right. And if you finish towards the top of your group, it means when you go to the knockout stages, you'll be paired with someone who finished lower in their group. So it gives us more of a chance of playing a side that's not as good.
0: Well, that's
1: which everyone thought was us, but we're not going to be that.
0: We're not going to be that. Forgive me, I'm not a huge round ball fan.
1: Do you think we haven't figured that out by that conversation?
0: I have watched the whole series of Ted Lasso, and I want to watch the next series of Ted Lasso. And I'm not just watching Ted Lasso for Hannah Waddington, who was in it, and she's smoking hot. But away from that. I love the, you know what I love? I just love the side story of sport. Have you been following our side, the Socceroos?
1: Yes.
0: Aren't they just great? Don't you just love them? And I love this story about Awel Mabu.
1: Oh, this was a beautiful story.
0: He's our winger.
1: Yeah, beautiful story.
0: He's getting interviewed by SBS. He's catching up with David Bashir, who's been doing this for a long, long time. And this exchange is so sweet. There's this moment where Awel realises who he's talking to.
3: David, right?
4: Yeah.
3: From SBS. I grew up watching you. I forgot about your question. I just started reflecting because, you know, I grew up watching SBS as a kid, because it was a free TV also, so you doing the World Game, that's where I used to see all my highlights from. Yeah, I forgot your question, please.
0: Yeah, it's a big deal. It's like many years ago when I was, you know, a young radio announcer and I won an award for best whatever it was, and John Blackman came up.
1: Oh, wow.
0: And he said, Jonesy, congratulations. I said, it's John Blackman.
1: Yeah.
0: He knows who I am.
1: Now, the analogy, though, is that this guy's in the Socceroos and is a big star.
0: And?
1: Nothing.
0: Keep going.
1: But this is, and at a time when there's a certain speech last night where we were told that SBS would disappear and the ABC would become a subscription service, how great it is to see the role that SBS has played in so many people's lives.
0: Coming up, the pub test. We've got that for you. Dobbing. Does it pass the pub test? It's Jonesy Demander driving you home for Jam Nation.
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0: Let's get on down to the Jonesy Demand of Arms for the pub test.
1: The pub test.
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1: Does not pass the pub test.
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3: Pub test.
1: Does it pass the pub test?
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1: Doesn't pass the sniff test. Stop it. It's not helpful.
4: We're talking about dobbing. When you're a kid, you may have heard these taunts if you're a dobber.
5: Dibber dobbers wear nappies.
6: Snitches get stitches. Dibber dobber Cindy, you're in kindy.
4: My Canadian friend has wondered, where has this non-dobbing idea come from? I think maybe because we are from the convict days of don't tell authority anything.
0: Our currency in those days was just rum.
4: And?
0: Rum.
4: No, meaning so?
0: Well, that's what I mean. Like, we came from that.
4: Yeah,
0: I'm giving you some context.
4: Thank you. Some of you are still into the rum, Brendan.
0: I love the rum.
4: But is dobbing still a lesson we teach our kids, don't dob? Because our kids are more aware now of bullying, of touching, of not putting up with things you're not comfortable with. How do we feel about what we teach kids these days about dobbing? So we're asking you, dobbing, does it pass the pub test?
7: I think the word dobbing needs to be redefined. Like dobbing on someone cheating on their test in school is dobbing. But when it comes to like standing up for someone, when it comes to that bullying and harassment that was discussed, I think that's reporting.
8: No, you can't dob, mate. It depends what it is. I always tell my kids, if someone's picking on you, just walk away, walk away. You don't dob. Not for little things.
9: Not really anymore. I love what happens at my daughter's school is they're taught to confront the person, to say, hey, stand up, say, hey, this is not okay.
10: No, it doesn't, but I work in local government and people love to dob. So that's all I can say.
11: I think it depends on the motive, because sometimes at school there were awful kids who would dob on you just because they wanted to get you into trouble. But if somebody's hurting somebody else, absolutely, most definitely, that's got to be called out. That's got to be stopped.
0: It's a case by case thing.
4: It's teaching your kid the nuances, Mr. and Mrs. Nuance.
0: From next door. It's interesting you mentioned that. What about, you know how everyone talks about crazy baby names of now? What about the crazy baby names of 1918?
4: I've got a great list for you.
0: That's coming up. Also, Instagram, we gave away $1,000 yesterday. Could happen for you. It's Jonesy Demander driving you home for Jam Nation.
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12: 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Love ya.
13: Now, by the miracle of recording, Josie and Amanda.
14: We'll do it live!
15: Josie and Amanda, those are two great names.
16: Such a scam.
17: I'm not a scam.
18: Sense the chemistry between them, but how much of that is real?
19: Mind your own business and shut your pie hole.
15: I wish you well with your show.
20: Instagram is back, and yesterday we gave away $1,000. Jeff got all 10 questions right.
21: Question 10. How many holes are in a standard bowling ball?
22: Three.
21: Yes!
20: There it is.
21: Jeff!
20: The master.
21: Jeff, you've done it.
20: Full disclosure, Jeff is a professional trivia questioner.
21: Trivia host.
20: That's
21: his. But as you and I have both been to trivia nights, the trivia questions are really hard. Sometimes it's the simple ones that can bring you unstuck.
20: But did Jeff want to double his money to $2,000 and risk it all?
21: By answering
19: Jonesy
21: a bonus
19: has to
21: question.
19: Get the tempting pants out.
20: Jeff, I reckon.
21: Look at them go.
20: Look at these.
21: They're a bit tight.
20: They're not tight.
21: I think you've been in the upper paddock.
20: They've just come out of the wash. They're shrunk a bit.
21: Sure.
20: And someone put them in the dryer.
21: Sure.
20: Jeff. You've seen the tempting pants.
21: Are you tempted, Jeff?
22: I am, but I'm going to say no.
21: All right. We will accept that, Jeff. $1,000, but don't go yet because we're going to taunt you. Congratulations, you've won $1,000.
22: Yay!
21: We're going to taunt you to see if you could have answered this bonus question. Are you ready?
22: Yes, please.
21: But here was the question. The luxury brand Balenciaga originated in which country?
22: Probably Italy.
21: Spain!
20: Jeff, you are a winner. If he played for the French soccer side, he would have known the answer to that.
21: That's right. They turned up with all their punsy handbags, didn't they? Well, we're going to be playing that again today. But coming up next, why are you laughing?
20: Okay, this business.
21: Well, you know, you left it to me to explain what that joke meant.
20: Well, if you're following the round ball as much as I am at the moment, you'd be pissing yourself at that.
21: Knowing that the French men have taken their big punsy handbag. Mm. However, their handbags were French, Brendan.
20: Oh.
21: Mm. Why would a French team...
20: Jonesy and Amanda.
21: Take Oriton. Coming up next, some baby names from 1918. I think they'll surprise you.
20: I'm looking forward to that. It's Jonesy and Amanda driving you home for Jam Nation.

0: Hello there, it's Jonesy Demander driving you home.
1: We often think that the new names are so crazy than babies, like Absidy, A, B, C, D, E, and Ladasha with a dash in the middle. But by and large, the new names are quite conservative. These are the top 10 baby names in Australia right now. Oliver.
0: Yep.
1: Noah. Theodore. Yep. Henry and Leo. The top 10 girls, the top few girls' names, Charlotte, Amelia, Isla, Olivia, Mia, Hazel.
0: Mm-hmm.
1: So they're kind of old-fashioned.
0: Nice names.
1: Nice names. I've got a list in front of me here of baby names from 1918.
0: Oh, there'd be a lot of Irmas.
1: Oh, did you think?
0: Mavises.
1: No, not 1918.
0: Ida.
1: Maybe, but there's some unusual ones as well. Let's have a look at some of them. This is for a girl. There are 11 girls in 1918 who are called Chlorine.
0: Oh, really?
1: Pop them in the pool, get them to swim around.
0: Chlorine.
1: There were 14 boys called Bland.
0: Yeah.
1: You're saying that's fair enough, calling the son Bland?
0: It was a different time, you know, 1918. We just came out of the heading into a pandemic.
1: But you don't hear of anyone now called Bland. What about 61 girls in that year were called Gaynell, G-A-Y-N-E-L-L.
0: Mm-hmm.
1: Bilbo, there are 11 boys called Bilbo Baggins.
0: Yep. Is this in the world?
1: Probably, I don't know.
0: So 11 boys in 1918.
1: On the official list of this place where I've found this.
0: Yep, because the worldwide population.
1: No, I don't think it was the whole world. I don't think the children in India were called.
0: There were 11 Bilbos.
1: Know. Yeah. Well,
0: because the world population in 1918 would have been.
1: Okay. Look,
0: it was
1: on this list that I have seen, probably from a small, maybe from a small precinct, because they didn't have national registers in those days. Okay. Happy? If I continue.
0: Sure.
1: There's 139 boys called Gaylord. What about this? 10 boys called Normal. Not Norman. Normal.
0: Normal.
1: M-O-R-M-A-L. 6 girls called Vanilla.
0: Yeah. I knew a girl like that once.
1: Oh, come on.
0: She was anything but.
1: Oh, gosh, you're a creep.
0: I'm just saying.
1: And there were 7 boys called Carless.
0: Oh, well.
1: Not careless. Carless.
0: Yeah.
1: Well, thank you for enjoying the journey with me, Brendan. Is this worldwide? Then you make some old man creep joke. Let's all move on.
0: So jazzed.
1: Jazzed wasn't one of them.
0: Well,
1: coming up next.
0: I can tell you about her.
1: I'm going to put to bed definitively something about the toilet.
0: Okay.
1: I don't want to tell you any more in case you poo-poo it.
0: That's coming up. It's Jonesy Demander driving you home for Jam Nation.
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0: I, Brendan?
1: You do tend to park your car like it's been stolen.
0: That is not true. It's like I park it.
1: Smoking ruin, no, doors are open. It's a bit askew.
0: I park my car in the same way that I bake in the. It's like I'm mixing explosives. I'm very particular.
1: Mm.
0: So anyway, I parked my car, came back to get in the car. I couldn't get in it. Do you know why?
1: The battery in your fob's wrong?
0: No.
1: Gone flat?
0: It wasn't my car.
1: Of course.
0: My car was the one next to it.
1: Yeah.
0: Also, I thought. I tried to open that one too.
1: Yep.
0: I'm not joking. I went to three black cars.
1: Mm. Yeah, right.
0: And in the end, my car, which was on the other side,
1: mm-hmm.
0: beeped at me because I was close enough that my keys set it off and it said, I'm over here, you idiot.
1: Yeah.
0: I hope no
1: Your
0: one
1: car
0: saw
1: should
0: that.
1: Do that.
0: Pardon?
1: Your car should do
0: it
1: that.
0: It does do that. It tells me when I'm close.
1: You know, and you don't even drive a yellow Humvee.
0: I know. Get into an Uber.
1: Well, it's like that time. Remember that time you got in the wrong Uber?
0: No, I know.
1: And it was a garbage truck. You were standing on the back.
0: My son will never get over when the neighbour had just pulled up and he got in the back of the car and said, thanks, mate. And the guy said, hi, Jack. How embarrassing. I know. I have car blindness, as you know.
1: You know, I always feel that you need like a, you know, just hello, I'm over here.
0: Yeah. Well, that's my car now does.
1: That's what it your car. Oh, maybe we should get you a drive.
0: And then my car locked me out because I said I don't trust you to drive me
1: anywhere. Yeah, you know, I think your car is very wise.
0: Maybe so.
1: I think it is.
2: Righto, you two, that's enough.
0: Well, that's Thursday. That's Thursday, well, we've had it.
1: Well, be excited. Tomorrow, our Friday Feels session, or FFS, is back. Last week we had Richard Clapton. How good was Richard Clapton?
0: But tomorrow, how exciting. James Rain.
1: Yeah, I'm looking forward to catching up with James.
0: And his brother Purple.
1: If you would like to register to play.
0: It's time for me to go home now.
1: Yeah, Instagram. 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
1: That last bit
0: please
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0: don't.
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15: 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Up all night.
16: Christian O'Connell Show. Welcome back to the show. Pats, how are you?
17: Oh, it's so good to be back. Hello, everyone.
16: So much lurky going around at the moment. You have the throat thing and the fever.
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16: This is what I love about you, Pats. 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
17: Yes.
16: Goals, goals, goals.
17: That's it.
16: Guys, listen, I'm here doing the show, but you have to understand today is a really tough day for me because England are playing in a World Cup.
14: You've got one eye looking at me.
16: I've and got no eyes looking at you, mate. I'm just constantly up at that screen because, you know, I'm bracing myself for misery and pain, guys. Oh. I should be optimistic. I should. I'm an optimistic person until it comes to being an England soccer fan because you've got to understand the history. So we last won the World Cup exactly 60 years ago. So it's been 60 years of pain.
14: It's a long time.
16: And so the first World Cup I remember watching, I was 9 years old. That was the 1982 World Cup. Spain hosted it. And as a young soccer fan, I remember still watching our opening game against France. And Brian Robson, my football hero growing up, scored in the first 30 seconds. I remember screaming in this tiny living room, running around the front row. My dad sat in the chair. He was screaming as well, but still sat down. That's how English people manage their emotions. Seated joy. And England in that World Cup, we did really well. We were unbeaten in five games and we still crashed out. Oh. That's where the pain started for me at the age of nine. That actually this World Cup isn't entirely fair and it's a very hard couple of weeks for an England fan.
17: Well, you might be about to score your first goal.
16: Harry Kane's got a penalty.
14: Mm. Oh.
16: I'm quite surprised because I'm worried about this game for one big reason. All the referees are French. And you think you have a problem with the English. Get in a queue behind the French and Germans. So, yeah, live right now, a penalty in the first couple of minutes.
14: Hey, that's perfect.
16: Please, please, please let this be a goal. If this doesn't go in, it sets the kind of tone for the tournament
17: for me.
16: No, don't
17: be like that.
16: I'm going to play a song. I can't even bear to watch it, guys.
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0: Christian O'Connell Show. Every Thursday on the show, we do Small Thing, Big Joy. I've got a brand new Small Thing, Big Joy. It's all of you who texted me going, he missed a penalty, he missed a penalty. I'm going to print those off and frame them. He did. He missed the penalty with one of those stupid staggered run-ups again and then had to take it again. Took about a pressure shot. Oh, my God. But now it is 1-0 to England at the World Cup, but still a long way to go. I told you he'd missed that penalty.
1: You did, actually. You did.
0: Just been here too many times. 60 years of hurt. All right, let's now cross live. This pub that we've been talking about the last 2 weeks, the Criterion Pub in Hellerdon, up in Queensland, is the pub that we are renovating at the moment. Well over $300,000 going into this amazing reno. Lots of people working really, really hard. Lots of tradies. We've got termite inspectors, sign writers, or a lot of them giving up their time for free as well. And they're really up against it. We're up there next Friday for the grand reopening. Since you've been away, Pat, we've booked Shannon Knoll.
2: Oh, I was looking at that online yes. while I was off. So exciting.
0: I know, yeah. He's also going to do, he's going to cover horses as well.
2: Oh, brilliant.
0: Yep, so Shannon Knoll is locked in. So intern Pete travelled up yesterday. He's live at the pub right now where, because of the result of State of Origin, no work has been done. I don't hear any hammers, saws or chisels. It's just Pete there.
3: Literally, it is just me and I think the cafe's about to open up as well. Everyone, I can just tell you right now, is a little dusty in Queensland this morning.
0: What a big win for Queensland. Bloody hell.
3: A very big night for Queensland, but a very big day here at the pub, which I did think there'd be a lot more tradies here because they said they'll be here at 6 a.m. on the dot. There's just, look, there's, you know, we've got Trish in the cafe who has just made me the greatest egg and bacon sandwich, though.
0: Can I just say right now? Come on.
3: This is really good. And I know we're all here next Friday, but I think we may have found the world's best egg and bacon sandwich.
0: Brilliant. Okay, it's pretty big. And so the big win at State of Origin is obviously great for Queensland. However, so terrible for productivity today.
3: Yeah.
0: They're
3: yeah,
0: still going to be hammering in that while Shannon Knowles is singing.
1: Excuse me, Shannon.
0: Can you just plug that in there?
3: So take
0: us through what you can see right now. Where are you in that beautiful pub? And
3: if
0: you're new to this story, go onto our socials, have a look on Facebook and Instagram, wherever you like to go. Search up the Christian O'Connell Show. You'll see some of the videos of the reno work and the restoration that's been going on over the last 2 weeks. It looks incredible. So how does it look now? Because you went up about a couple of weeks ago, just before Rio and I.
3: That's right. I went up and you know what? There's been so much done, but I say with nervousness, there's a lot to do. They have done a lot, but there's a lot to do before next Friday. What have we got? 8 days, 7.5 days to go.
0: No, they've got to be there done by next lot. Thursday night because obviously they're putting all the radio equipment in for the show next Wednesday.
3: That's exactly
0: so,
3: right.
0: So yeah, they have 7 days to go and we can just, today, hardly anything's going to be done.
3: Look, honestly, there's a lot to do today, but we've got a few struggles today. As I said, obviously, Queensland won last night, so no one's here yet, but there is a wedding this afternoon as well at 3 o'clock, so we've got to get as much as we can done.
1: Far away, Pete.
0: I mean, that is a lot for a wedding party to turn up to. I mean, the last photos I saw were of the floorboards being ripped up, they're trying to find the termites out there.
3: Yeah. No,
0: how does that look in the wedding photos?
3: Look, I don't
0: you got one foot on a floorboard, one on just on the ground.
3: I know. Where's Digger, by the way? Digger the dog is around. I saw him earlier on this morning.
0: Watch out, mate. Watch out.
3: Wandering around, just going,
0: looking for the next human to take down. The reason why there's no tradies today, it's not because they got hungover. It's that dog Digger has taken them away somewhere. Honestly,
3: that zombie dog,
0: if it starts, Teresa and Gary say that it purrs. It doesn't. It growls at its next victim.
1: It does. It has a horrible sort of...
0: One of our listeners live nearby, right? And they went for a little road trip yesterday. They drove out to the pub.
1: You're kidding.
0: Nicole sent me some pictures of the front there, which looks amazing. And they also sent, you weren't lying about that dog. They got a picture of Digger looking fearsome and poised.
1: Ready to pounce.
0: You're that dog's bacon butty roll, Pete.
3: It's so good. Look, honestly, can I just also say, by the way, just a sneaky peeky behind the curtain a little bit, there is a massive team that has put this together here. For Gary and Tracy, and you can just tell already it's really starting to lift. I think next Friday is going to be massive, and the town is 100% ready for this pub in a massive way.
0: Also, I can tell you someone else had a big night last night. Anyone remember? Pete sounds a little bit dusty himself.
2: Yeah, he does.
0: You sent us a photo of a bottle of wine that was in your hotel room yesterday where you were staying at the Quest in Toowoomba. I'm guessing it's gone.
3: Look, to be fair.
0: Yeah, we got it. Yeah, all right, we get it.
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18: Go!

0: life.
1: Christian O'Connell's show. Christian, I have a football dilemma. I'm a soccer fan, but I'm also an England fan. They're playing well, and I have to leave for work. Normally, you guys drive me to work, but I don't want to miss the match. What do I do? Helen, for this morning, I release you.

0: Big game in 2 days' time. It really is only 48 hours to go.
1: Yeah.
0: Yeah, because kickoff is at 5 a.m. This week has gone so quick. I can't believe it's now. It is 2 days to go, less than 48 hours. Socceroos' next game. What a big game.
1: Ooh-wee.
0: The grudge match. Yeah. Bizarre that it's a grudge match. Not the Socceroos driving it, but responding to one man.
1: Yes.
0: A bang average American soccer player called Mike Grello, who never even played for his own country when they were shite as well, is now some football expert who can really predict how the Socceroos are going to go. And it is in Seattle. It is a hard game against America. However, it was a hard game against Turkey. Mm. They had 70% of possession. But Socceroos won 2-0. That's all that matters, 2-0. I cannot wait.
1: It's going to be the most watched game, I reckon, so far.
0: 5 a.m. It's hard, isn't it, on Saturday?
1: Yeah.
0: Here's what I predict. Most of you are going to watch. You won't get up at 5 a.m. You watch it on your phone in your bed.
1: Yes, maybe half-time, you get up, make yourself
0: That's what I think. You get near 6 o'clock. It feels too early, like 4:30, 4:45, to start turning on the kitchen lights.
1: Yes, especially in the dead of
0: winter.
1: Even
0: when we're up, you know, I'm on the lowest dimmer setting. It's almost candlelight.
1: Yeah.
0: Patsy, will you be watching this game?
2: Maybe.
0: Get out of here.
1: No way. No way.
0: Didn't even watch the one in the afternoon.
2: No hope. Because, sleep's sacred in my house on a weekend.
0: It's the World Cup. It's the Socceroos.
2: I don't give a damn. I want to sleep. I want to sleep.
0: What are you going to do? Are you going to be on your phone watching it?
1: Sure, yes. But I think I'll be doing what you said. I think I'll be having my phone on the lowest brightness possible and I'll be watching it in my bed, and then I'll slowly build up the courage to actually get out from under the doona for the second half.
0: You've got to see it in front of the TV. You've got to see it in front of your TV. Get up, Australia.
1: What about an iPad?
0: No, come on. Get up.
1: Okay,
0: the team have got to get up in front of the Yanks in America, in Seattle.
1: That's
0: you can't
1: true.
0: Even stand up and then go and shuffle to a couch and sit down. Come on, you lazy guy.
1: I'll summon the courage to get to the couch.
0: Come on. Now, last Friday, obviously we were getting excited ahead of the Socceroos game on Sunday, and we were looking for psychic animals. You know, over the years, they've had Paul the octopus a couple of World Cups ago, and I've had dogs before, donkeys, llamas, trying to predict the outcome of different games. Wanted to do something a bit more exotic. It's Australia. And then intern Pete managed to put us in touch with a wildlife sanctuary, Zambi. They've lent us one of their tigers, who predicted the Socceroos winning over the weekend. While all the commentators were saying, no, Turkey will probably win this, that tiger predicted the win.
1: That's true. It should be on ESPN instead of Mike Grella.
0: So, Pete, take us to tomorrow morning, then. The tiger is back.
3: Yeah, the tiger is back. Malila at Zambi Wildlife Retreat. Now, the great thing about this is for everyone at home, you will be able to watch this live on Instagram. So now is the time. If you do not follow,
0: and this is why social media is invented, so that kids on the school run tomorrow morning at 8 can see a tiger maul an inflatable man, either an American get-up or the green and gold of Australia.
3: Can I just say,
0: great work.
3: So many
0: guys, just want to say,
3: week.
0: Great work that we've even managed to pull this off.
3: Yeah.
0: The tiger is back. Also, Pete, make sure you do what we did last year. When you yelled 5, 4, 3, 2, 1 and release the tiger, the tiger jumped. You scared a tiger.
3: Basically, I scared it back into the cage and had a little moment to think about it before it decided to go in, and it went for Australia. There was no question about it for Malila. It was very clear
0: sharp
3: that Australia was going
0: they got in. The smell of victory.
3: They really do, but I have to say, obviously, those dolls got destroyed, eaten, everything they were wearing.
0: No, these are inflatable dolls. If you're confused about what dolls, they're not like baby dolls. We're not savages. They're inflatable dolls.
1: Yeah, we're very
0: male inflatable dolls with their PPs taped down.
3: Now, Patsy, you're away yesterday.
2: Yes.
3: We do still have an issue, one thing pending for tomorrow. Now, I'm here in Hellerton in Queensland, but I still need to find a USA jersey or something American for the American doll, which I just don't have one yet.
2: Mm-hmm.
3: So I guess I'm doing a call out if anyone's in the Hellerton area of Queensland this morning.
0: Yeah, Rio and I have been there. There's about three farmers in the area, and they're not listening to gold.
1: And
0: they're listening
1: American.
0: To the farming report or something on... On the ABC, listen to us.
3: I know, but I'm desperate because I'm not getting back home till about 10:30 tonight. I need the help of the listeners. Someone out there across the country must have a USA jersey that they don't want anymore, and they're happy for a tiger to eat it.
0: Or is it just soccer? Obviously, you've got the green and gold, right? Mm-hmm. Or is it just a naked dummy?
1: For the Americans?
0: Yes.
1: So no, they don't get any clothes whatsoever.
0: Well, at the moment, they're not wearing anything, are they? Just a pair of board shorts.
1: I think the dummy...
0: Just USA, just like on Sharpie, on the chest.
1: But you forget the clothes on the dummy you're serving are very...
0: Oh, my word. No, you're right. Yes. Thank God you warned me. No. Yes, because everything is inflated.
1: Yes.
0: Also, do you know what? Rio and I, after the show, we go, what happens though? Because it's live tomorrow on Instagram, what happens if that tiger goes... for and predicts America, what do we do? Rio suggested before we start filming, smearing the American dummy in meat juice.
1: Only smearing the Aussie one in meat juice.
0: It smells of meat juice. It's going to go, womp, womp, womp.
1: But that's
0: bad.
1: Oh,
0: no, he's predicting it. All right, okay. So, right, so we're going to smear it in meat juice.
1: Smear the Australian one in meat juice.
0: All right, you're writing this down, Pete.
3: I've written this down, but also we can't rig it because Malila will pick who's going to win.
1: That's true. She's a psychic tiger. She doesn't need our rigging of the world's
0: most. She needs help tomorrow, okay? Just think about the kids excited about the Socceroos, okay?
3: Release the tigers!
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0: Christian O'Connell's show. England are right now. It is now 2-1 to England at the World Cup against Croatia. Very, very, very wildly exciting first half. Stressful. I'm exhausted, guys. I need a hydration break. Just a cup of tea for me. That Macca's sort of hydration break they get, they should have Macca's.
1: Yeah, that's a great point.
0: You know, they should actually have a Macca's.
1: That's proper.
0: And then carry on and play. Yeah. That's the way they should do it. By the way, people are like, why have they got these hydration breaks? It's so obviously American networks. And here as well, can play an entire. Because guess what? They're 3-minute durations, same length as an ad break.
1: What are the odds?
0: And FIFA have made so far, and it's barely a week old, the World Cup, $3 billion.
1: Wow.
2: Wow.
0: $3 billion. It's not even a week old. Okay, extra time on the time waster. Safety songs. Yesterday, we had some great ones. She's So High Viz. Work Safe Man. 7 Vaccination Army. Pete Evans sent that one in. These steel boots were made for walking, and you can leave your hard hat on. The winner from Nathan was, Where's Your Hat, Dad?
1: Where's your hat, Dad?
0: I love that. Really good. All right, so extra time on the time waster. For the prize today is the Best in Show medal. Actually, it's a good prize.
1: Beautiful, beautiful medal.
0: All right, so extra time wasted me for safety songs. Make a song safer. Glove Shack.
1: Very safe.
0: Very safe.
1: Gold.
0: Let It PPE.
1: Silver.
0: And Proclaimers.
1: Mm-hmm.
0: They love to get in shape now.
1: Yeah.
0: Have you seen them? They are jacked. You know why? Because I will walk 10,000 steps.
1: You got to keep that cardio. That's safe.
0: You want to close those rings on your Apple Watch, guys?
1: Silver Plus.
0: All right, Rhea, what have you got? Make a song safe.
1: Billie Hygiene. She's washing her hands.
0: Oh, yes.
1: She's making sure she's ready to go. St. Elmo's Fire Drill.
0: Oh, very good. That's good. Gold, yes.
1: And not Let's Talk About Sex. That's not safe.
0: No, not at all.
1: Let's Talk About Security.
0: What?
1: Maybe some alarm systems, maybe some bolt locks on the door.
0: Patsy, it's lucky you've been away, actually, because he's fighting, I think, what you've got. Oh. And sadly, the comedy is during the time waster is waning.
1: I think, Patsy, you just didn't get it.
0: Let's talk about security. I thought you were going to go, let's talk about safe sex.
2: Yes.
1: Oh, that's just putting another word in front.
0: Yeah, funny words. That's how comedy works.
1: No, that mine was funnier.
0: You're right. Simply inserting the word security is lolathon.
1: Security.
0: I see. No medal for you.
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14: Christian O'Connell Show. All is good in my world again. England have scored again. Man, this game is so stressful. Great opening game. Croatia and England playing at the World Cup live right now. 3-2 to England. England has scored. Jude Bellingham, if you're playing along at home. Still got another 45 minutes of action to go. This is too much trying to do this radio show before. Oh, boy. All right, I'm doing my best. Okay, so let's get into today's show. Time for your Tombstone text. Good morning, it's the Christian O'Connell Show on Goal for Chemist Warehouse. Tombstone text, we ask you to dig out your phone. What is the message that's at the top of your inbox on your phone? Imagine now that is your tombstone. Patsy, what does yours say, mate?
15: This was from my husband last night after I'd asked him to, for about the fifth time, please can you remove the cardboard from the side of the house? After
16: that's a classic job that gets left done.
14: Oh, my God, Patsy, that is every couple of days for me and my wife. I do the same. So it's Chris's reason the same as mine. I leave it, the big box is down the side of the house, hoping that it's going to rain.
15: Yes.
14: That softens them up, and yes, then it's easy to fold them up into the recycling.
15: Correct. Yeah. This was more like mush. They look like porridge,
14: yeah, great,
15: at the
14: perfect
15: side of the house. It's like, can you please, I don't care how you scoop it up, but just can you put it in the recycling,
16: scoop,
15: please?
16: Because
15: it looks unsightly.
14: No, there's a point where they sort of liquefy.
15: It's like melting into the soil.
14: It's like a minestrone trying to put, yeah, scoop it into the bin.
15: Soup down the side of the house. And he's answered with, after my date with Beth and Rip. So he is obsessed with this Yellowstone spin-off, yeah, Dutton Ranch.
14: Yeah, a lot of people this would be like catnip. Just hearing Beth and Rip right now, there'd be a lot of our listeners. Yeah, it's a huge show,
15: that is. He's obsessed. I can't get him away from it. Loved Yellowstone. And there's been a few spin-offs, but he said this is just as good as Yellowstone. He's very passionate about it. So I know.
14: Do you watch it with him, Pat?
15: No.
14: It feels like it's tested a lot of relationships.
15: Yes.
14: Where this one, men are going on their own.
16: Right, gone solo.
14: Yeah, they are.
15: Well, he's going at such a frantic pace through it that I can't possibly keep up. So it's like, no, you go do you. That is fine. But please move the cardboard.
16: Did he move the cardboard after all that?
15: After Beth and Rip.
16: After Beth, yeah, and Rip. Good, yeah, man.
14: Rio, what's your tombstone text?
16: Please come dressed in character. On Saturday night, I'm very excited. This is my World Cup. We've got a traitor's night at one of my friend's place. So Traitors is...
14: Oh, not the board games.
16: No, not the board games, but the TV show.
14: Oh, you're doing Traitors.
16: Traitors,
14: oh,
16: yes.
14: Oh, wow. Brilliant TV show.
16: Yeah, so it's kind of like the new Survivor. It's blowing up everywhere. There's an Australian version now. It's on Channel 10 where all these people go into a castle. There's Faithful, there's Traitors.
14: Really clever idea. Brilliant TV.
16: It's so good.
14: The American versions and the British ones are fantastic.
16: They're awesome. And one of my friends, Maddie, is trying to pull off a Traitors night at her house.
14: Oh, what a good idea. This is the new, more exciting murder mysteries that people used to do.
16: Yes, yeah. So we've all got to come dressed as a character.
15: Oh.
16: My current, maybe you guys have a better idea, my current one is a sort of theme to Saturday as well, is coming as an obnoxious American. I've got an American.
14: Oh, very good. It's a theme of our times, isn't it?
16: Yes, exactly.
14: So you're going as the Fox Sport commentator, Mike Grella.
16: It's Mike Grella. I actually tried to do a Traders Night at my house maybe 6 weeks ago, and it turned into a bit of a mess because people were not controlling the drinking before the Traders
14: Night.
16: It's
14: the same when I've only ever done one murder mystery, and everyone had too much to drink, including myself, and I forgot I was the murderer. So we got to the point where it should be over, and it didn't make any sense. So I went, oh, God, I put a card somewhere. Sorry, it's me, guys. And people got so annoyed.
15: Anticlimax.
14: Yes.
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0: Christian O'Connell Show. We're doing tombstone text. Send us the text. It's at the top of your phone. Imagine now that is your tombstone. What does it say? 0475 031043. You won't be surprised that my phone is blowing up since England kicked off at the World Cup in their opening game. That's all it is. My dad is pinging me at the moment. I've got a friend who's actually out there with his family at the game right now.
1: Wow.
0: And said, are they showing all the booing that the England fans are doing during the hydration breaks? They're in an air-conditioned stadium. No one's getting overheated. It's an air-conditioned stadium. I didn't realise. They said the whole 3 minutes, these hydration breaks, Croatian England fans are united. It's booing non-stop.
1: And if English people can deal with the heat, then
0: you're right.
1: It mustn't be hot at all.
0: Well, don't worry. It's always a hydration break with those bombs at a football game. Christian, tombstone text for me. If you need to take the day off, don't stress. Just do it.
2: Mm.
0: Have you got an understanding boss and at the World Cup? I wonder how many bosses for the Socceroos' third and final game in group qualifier is against Paraguay, and it's at a more favourable time, week Friday, against Paraguay. I wonder if bosses are going to let Socceroos fans, and they should do, watch the game at work.
1: Yes, like after the America's Cup.
0: Yes. We should encourage your bosses to do that. Christian, my tombstone text to my 15-year-old son, Kobe. Please don't forget to put the bins out. Sent to him yesterday. Guess what happened? He didn't put those bins out. Oh, no, you've got to live another couple of weeks now with the full bin. The terror, the horror. He doesn't realise. This is my favourite one that's coming from my listeners this morning, from Ed. The text message that's on the top of his pants. Sorry, top of his phone. It's related to his message. Why am I even in pants?
1: Oh, such a good point.
0: What? You're right.
1: Why am I?
0: Well, Ed, please tell me more. What is going on? I demand answers.
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0: Christian O'Connell Show. All right, we're talking about shortest time in a job. These stories are fantastic. Christian, when I was in my teens, this is from a Janelle, I did a three-hour shift in a card shop in a shopping centre. That was enough to tell me I wasn't cut out for retail. Retail is hard going. Yeah. They offered me a second shift and I said no. That's my shortest job, 3 hours. This is from Ryan. Christian, a bit of a disgusting story. Thanks for sharing, Ryan. We had a labourer who worked for us for 2 hours. Rocked up, told the foreman he had soiled himself. Oh, you work with Jack Post too. Went to the local shopping centre to go and get a new pair of undies and pants. Left the old ones in the change room.
1: It's
0: a whiff of Post. Literally. Rocked back to work, then realised he'd left his wallet in his soiled pants. Never to be seen again. Christian, I swear my daughter, this is not me. Ryan, I wasn't presuming it was, but now you put that last hand, it's definitely shit pants Ryan. Christian, I worked for one of those charity muggers outside Coles. You know the ones?
2: Yes, I've
0: you
2: done
0: go
2: that.
0: There and go, I'd love to make a donation. Then it's like paperwork. Wait, I've got to sign up for 20 years? It's like a marriage vow.
2: It's always
0: even when you die, they're still taking money out of your will. And then you don't know what you want to look like. Actually, I don't want to give any money now. You can't just make a donation. Christian, it's ones where those where you can't just accept a bit of loose change. You had to practically sign people up for a mortgage. I left at lunchtime. The most common phrase I'm seeing is I left at lunchtime. That's the polite way to do the Irish goodbye. I've just not come back from that lunch break. Christian, I was working at a tyre shop. Someone started the first day, went to lunch, never came back. He was there for 3 hours. What didn't they love about selling tyres? Christian, short-time one job, I was working as a chef and I noticed the Bain Marie trays never got washed. There were cockroaches and mice running throughout the kitchen. Oh. I quit and called the health inspectors. Joanne, well done. Good morning, Christian. In my late 20s, I went back to university to study full-time and I needed a part-time job. I went to be a lifeguard at the local YMCA. I did all the first aid and rescue training. They offered me a job throwing... Maybe tomorrow was your worst job you ever had. They offered me a job throwing buckets of water on that dragon thing in the pool that the kids run along at parties screaming. As I was doing this, I wondered what had my life come to and all the decisions that had led to this moment. I quit on the spot, said I was going to the toilet. Oh. I think I actually lasted about 10 seconds in that job of employment. All right, let's take some calls. These are great stories. Thank you. Shortest time in a job. Morning, Sasha.
3: Hi, Christian and guys. My shortest time was one shift. It was a clothing store, retail.
4: Yep.
3: And they took me in, showed me around. I had to hang up the clothes. I thought, oh, yeah, this is okay, like being at home doing the laundry. And then they said, oh, yeah, and we have to hit budget of $10,000 a day. So you'll be right with that. And I went, yeah, nah, sorry, I'm out.
4: Yeah.
3: I never went back.
0: All right, Sasha, thank you very much for your story, mate. Thanks for calling the show. Have a good day.
3: Bye.
0: Julie, good morning.
5: Good morning. How are you, Kristen?
0: I'm good, Julie. Hope you're having a good week so far. Now, what is your story about shortest time in a job?
5: This is my husband many years ago. His personal assistant started at 9, went to lunch at 12, never came back. Tried to reach out to her. No contact. Never heard from again.
0: Lunchtime is the spot, isn't it? Incredible.
2: Would you blame your husband? Why would she leave so quickly?
0: Yeah. You know him.
5: I think she probably had two jobs on the go, took one, started, and then got the other job and
2: got a better offer.
0: I like the theory there. It's watertight. Very good, Julie. Julie, thanks for calling the show. Have a good day, mate.
5: That's all right, Christian. Thanks. Bye.
0: Tracy, good morning, Trace.
6: Hello. How are you going?
0: I'm good, Tracy. Welcome to the show.
6: Thank you. My shortest job was pretty much one day. I got hired at a pizza restaurant and lied during my interview, said that I could make coffee, that I was a fabulous waitress. And after about 2 or 3 hours, they realised I was terrible at both of those things.
0: So they you can't bluff that, can you? You either know how to make a coffee or you don't.
6: No. And so they sent me out shopping to get supplies and then literally walked out into the kitchen to find me eating teriyaki chicken out of one of the containers. He literally looked at me and said, you're fired. I was like, oh, I totally get that.
0: Now, those skills of bare looking out for yourself would get you hired in breakfast radio in this country. You know, we're recruiting at the moment. I'm very close to giving you a job on the spot. That's great. Tracy, thank you very much for your story.
6: No problems. Bye.
0: These are fantastic stories about shortest time in a job. If you've got any more, give me a call.
4: 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Up all night. History is about to be made. In 2026, the Red Hot Summer Tour will deliver a defining moment in music. When, for the first time in 40 years, Australian Crawl will take to the stage alongside the iconic Men at Work. 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

Christian O'Connell's show. So many interesting stories come out of the World Cup. One of the more insane ones, obviously NRL and AFL, very competitive for coaches. You get fired at any time, mid-season, whatever. But imagine being fired after just one game. That's a Tunisian coach who's now looking for...

0: Day, one of the teams that everyone's talking about. They held off the number one favourite Spain, 0-0, which is a miracle. Got a 40-year-old keeper, very small country, 500,000 people spread over 10 islands. One of the players, Robert Lopez, plays, he's Irish, so he plays in Ireland for Shamrock Rovers, but his dad is from Cape Verde, so that makes him eligible. And he was tapped up in on LinkedIn.
1: To come play.
0: The coach of Cape Verde found out that there was a player somewhere in the world. I don't know when in one of those ancestry.coms where they made everyone do a DNA swap, try to find some players around the world that might have heritage. And the message was in the native tongue, which is Portuguese. And so Roberto Lopez, because he's been living in Ireland, thought it was spam for ages on LinkedIn until someone actually said, no, that's the coach.
2: Oh, wow.
0: Do you want to come back and play for the motherland?
1: Incredible.
0: And he had an incredible game. It's one of the defenders as well. An amazing game as well. So we're looking for stories today. Shortest time in a job. Can we do less than a day? Can it be half a day? Can it be a couple of hours before you get fired or you quit? My flatmate many years ago, when I first moved to London, Irish guy, and he was working for London's biggest law firm, and he had a camp bed in the office. All the lawyers
2: you're
0: did.
2: Kidding.
0: Oh no, you would hardly. No, no, they all had camp beds in the office.
2: Wow.
0: It was seen as a sign of weakness to go home. Oh. Just horrendous.
1: Oh my God.
0: All right, so let's get some stories then from you guys this morning. Shortest time in a job.
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16: Up all night.
17: Christian O'Connell Show. Christian, talk about shortest time of job. You've got to be talking about Mal Meninga's political career.
18: Oh,
17: of course.
18: Yes, yes.
17: Right there. That press conference. Good on him. It's like, doing this.
18: We've got to find the audio for that.
17: Yes, how long was it?
18: It's so
17: before
18: funny.
17: He said, I'm going to hang my heart on this. Bye, see you later, guys. If only more politicians had that kind of honesty.
18: Yes.
17: Do you know what? I can't actually. Turns out I can't lie for a living. Christian, don't you need to give away 6 coffee machines for the... No, it's... no, it's done on the goals in Socceroo games. Nice try, though. All right, we're talking about shortest time in a job. We've had some great stories so far. Keaton going, Christian, I may have the shortest one for you. I went to my interview on a Thursday. Everything went well. I was adorable and I got the job. Signed the contracts, ready to start the following Monday. Next afternoon, I got a call saying they'd restructured my department and my position is no longer required, so don't bother coming in.
18: Oh, no.
17: I'm fired. But because I'd signed the contract, they had to give me 6 months severance pay.
19: Imagine that you get paid for no work.
18: That is the dream.
17: Whoa, Carl Sutherland. That's Steph. Christian, I remember a guy that got a job before Christmas to start in January. Come the Christmas party, he had his free meal and drinks. We never saw him ever again.
18: Oh.
17: Didn't even do the job. Just had the welcome drinks.
18: Well, that's all he wanted.
17: Christian, my shortest job was half a day in the early 90s. The office was below ground, so there's no windows. I was the only female. The men chain smoked. So you guessed it, at lunchtime, I emerged into the fresh daylight, took off fresh air and never went back. Who we got here? Mark. Good morning, Mark.
20: G'day, Christian. How are you, buddy?
17: I'm good. Welcome to the show, Mark. What's your story about shortest time in a job?
5: Mate, a couple of years ago, I found myself unemployed, so I applied for a job as a welder. And the bloke said, mate, we got a couple of people. Can you get here at 6:30 in the morning? I said, sure. I get there, and he goes, well, you can go first. And I done my welding test. He goes, mate, just take a seat out there while I test the other bloke. While I'm sitting outside, the phone rings, and I got offered another job. The bloke comes back out. He goes, when can you start? I said, I'm not interested, and got up, walked out.
17: Wow. All right. Mark, thank you very much for giving us a call.
5: No problem. Thank you.
17: Did we miss something?
18: I think we missed a crucial part of that story.
17: Yeah, yeah, because producer Caitlin took me through it beforehand, and we missed the most important. He got another job offer, didn't he?
16: He got another job offer that was paying more.
17: I think he forgot it. I think Mark still had that welding mask on while he was calling us, you know?
16: And the bloke walked out, said to him, Mark, you got the job. And he said, I'm not taking it. I'm taking the other one. And he quit on the spot.
17: Great. Thank you. I like kind of like the translation. Sometimes we go to the translator on the show, Caitlin, for some of the rougher callers. Also, how incredible that to get that job, you had to prove you were a welder? Mm. Who is lying that they can weld? It's such a very specific job. You either can or can't. Who? They must have installed that because someone one day turned up to weld a ship or something. And did they work on the Titanic? And we can't have that. We can't have lies again. You must prove that you're a welder. Who we got here? Meredith. Good morning, Meredith.
20: Good morning, team. How are you all?
17: We're good, Meredith. What's your story for us?
20: I was working in the mid-80s for an insurance company, and it was back in the days before computers when everything was done by paper. And we had a bright, sparkly new team leader, fresh out of the box, who arrived on a Monday morning, got introduced to everybody, got himself settled behind his desk, looked around at the massive mountains of paperwork on every desk in the office, and very quietly took off at lunchtime, and we never saw him again.
17: Yeah, I love that.
18: Smart, just like,
20: we didn't hear from him with nothing. No. He was gone.
17: Yeah, it was no. Bugger this. No, I'm not doing this. I haven't got it in me. I'm not the man. Screw this.
20: Look, we had to face it, but he couldn't. It was crazy.
17: It's crazy. Meredith, thank you very much for the crazy story.
20: You're welcome. Have a great day, everyone.
17: And you keep it crazy. Max, good morning. Max!
18: Max?
21: Hello?
17: Oh, there you go. Maxie!
21: Hey, we're here.
17: Great.
21: How are you?
17: Max, what's your story?
21: Good, good, good. So a few years ago, I decided I needed some extra coin, so I started working in a removalist company at the Old Man with a Van down in Melbourne. And, long story short, I was pretty busy on the safety induction day, so I decided to skip it, but I figured, you know, how hard could it be? So first day on the job, I was actually allocated to drive one of the large trucks, and I kind of just dived headfirst in, and we're at a storage container facility, and I didn't really know I had to do these special mirror checks and sort of hand signals with my partner on the day. And so I started reversing, and the truck seemed to suddenly stop, so I kept putting in reverse and kept going and kept pushing. And then I hear this kind of faint scream and I'm like, oh my God. And I jump out and I've been ramming this car, this storage container, not knowing this over and over.
17: That was a key part of that onboarding module. Like,
18: don't ram.
17: No ramming. No ramming cars. you ram, you lose.
21: And then, anyway, I had to call the kind of, you know, center like in that morning. And I was like, so sorry, guys. So sorry. My goodness. Anyway, they sent us to the next job, big insurance claim, yada, yada, yada. And at the next job, I grabbed a cupboard and my teammate goes, all right, mate, we're just doing a diamond carry on this one. So I said, yep, no worries. No. And I grabbed the cupboard and the whole thing split in half. Oh.
17: And it's the world's worst removalist. You got it, Ted? Yep.
18: The old diamond carry, say no more.
17: Oh, wow.
21: Yeah, the old diamond.
17: Got it in the training.
21: Mate, no worries.
18: Fake it till you break it.
21: A lot of respect for removalists. It's actually quite an art form. And
17: I bet. It
21: didn't last too long.
17: Yes. Max, very funny story. Thanks for calling, mate.
21: Cheers, guys.
17: These stories are gold, all gold this morning. Keeping the company shortest time in a job.
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0: Christian O'Connell Show. Some more stories. Shortest time on a job. Morning, Tracy. Christian left my comfortable country town in New South Wales and headed to the big smoke of Melbourne in my late teens. I got a job in a very fancy, high-end, high-security jewellery store. It was so intimidating, and I had an awful vibe. Now, Tracy, I presume that you've mistyped that. Do you mean it had an awful vibe? Because you put here, you had an awful vibe.
1: I brought a just terrible energy into the place.
0: I really was ruining those diamonds. What? On day one, I took my lunch break and never came back. Ouch, that's all, Tracy. Christian, my shortest job was my first shift towing a billboard around the city on a scooter. Now, I've seen those ad trucks,
1: yes,
0: but never anyone on a small scooter towing
1: neither.
0: An entire, maybe because we're about to find out why it's quite a hazardous thing to do. You don't see it anymore. There's a group of four. And I got detached at the back, so I sped up. But the trailer hit some tram tracks. Bearing in mind, this is a billboard, they're towing. But the trailer hit some tram tracks and started bouncing around everywhere. Jackknifed, and the scooter and billboard went down in a shower of sparks. The ironic part, and iconic, I guess, was the sign of the billboard was for seek.com.au.
1: Incredible.
0: I decided the job wasn't for me after that. Having said that, they never called me for any more shifts. Damien, we'll send you a prize. That's a great story.
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0: Christian O'Connell's show. What scenes tomorrow morning on the show then to get everyone excited about the Socceroos' next game? Huge game. High stakes game for America, who for some reason just started sledging on Australia. I don't even know where this has come from.
1: We didn't start it. For
0: one of the biggest talking points around the world is this beef that America picked on Australia. Australia obviously have responded, and now it's this kind of international incident.
1: Yeah,
0: it is. It's bizarre because like a week or so ago, we didn't know who Mike Grello was.
1: Never heard of him.
0: Or cared. And now everyone knows about this crazy Yank who's been calling out Australia and has no idea about the team or how strong they are and how they're not the weakest team in the group. Produced a massive upset last Sunday, taking on Turkey. I cannot wait for the game this weekend.
1: Oh, bring it on right now.
0: I actually don't know what Australia would do. I mean, what I was thinking about, right, say Australia win, and let's obviously hope they do. It's going to be incredible scenes around the country. But you've got to remember what time this is. So kickoff is at 5, just about 7:30 in the morning. It's over. So say Australia win. Mm-hmm. You've got all those mums and dads and kids as well, right, who are going to be playing soccer, Saturday morning games kick off. That is going to be wild.
1: Yes.
0: The atmosphere there is going to be absolutely incredible. Tomorrow morning on the show then, we did this last Friday, we had a tiger doing a World Cup tipping live from a wildlife reserve just outside Sydney. Intern Pete was there. We're doing it again tomorrow. Tomorrow, he'll be tipping Socceroos against America. It's live on Instagram for you to watch. I'm slightly hesitant about this because actually it obviously is involving a live tiger.
1: Mauling.
0: But it went well mauling an inflatable doll. Mm-hmm. So that's tomorrow morning on Instagram. If you go and find the Christian O'Connell show today, you can find us there. Also, I just want to say thank you very much to everybody who's been pre-ordering my book. I've got a new book coming out in about 5 weeks' time. It's called Unscript. It is a book about speaking that isn't really about speaking, because it is a book about how to connect better and have better conversations and tell better stories. But the thing about a lot of speaking books and speaking courses, they all focus on the technique and the words, and that isn't where it gets tricky for people. Because you all know how to speak, but in certain situations it gets jammed up. And in those situations, it all comes down to one thing. It's about how you feel about yourself in that moment. This happens to me, it happens to all of us. You know, sometimes you're out socially with friends and suddenly realize you haven't said anything for 10 minutes. You feel like a real spare part. And suddenly that there are two voices we have. There's the ones we use out loud, and then there's that inner critic. And you start going, I'm actually really boring. And what's wrong with you? Why can't you relax? And someone will go, everything all right, you're very quiet. And then suddenly it gets even worse. The book is about that. It's what happens in those situations to basically help you connect more authentically, more of yourself in any situation, at work, at home, out with your mates. As you read the book, you'll see there's a lot of stories from this radio show, behind the scenes, and some of the amazing calls and stories we've had on air over the last 8 years, and my career in the UK as well. 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It's called Unscript. It's about removing those blocks that come up sometimes when you're speaking in certain situations. I think you'll really love the book. I think it could really help.
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0: Christian O'Connell's show on the Time Waster today. It is World Illness Awareness Day. We do this in memory of the great Petrina Jones.
1: Oh, don't say that.
0: We almost lost a mediocre one.
1: Oh, no.
2: Sorry, Chris.
0: I said to producers, don't put that on here. Do not. They wrote that. That is terrible.
1: Two Acra award-winning.
0: Come on. Patsy's actually been bloody ill over the last couple of days.
1: I've just had a throat thing. But you know what saved me is that amazing liquid stuff that I've used. Betadine Sore Throat Gargle. I've used it for more than 20 years. It is amazing. It stops the virus from spreading into your ears and stuff. You just gargle it for a little bit. It's brilliant.
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1: Chemist Warehouse, of course. Thank you for asking.
0: Always read the label. I actually have that magical brown bottle here and one at work as well and one in the glove box.
1: Yeah, it's brilliant.
0: No, seriously, you need it. Your voice is rubbish at the moment.
1: Who, me or Rio?
0: Rio, it's not yours. No, yours crystal clear. Yours is like a chandelier. Today, World Illness Awareness Day. 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Today...
3: Bingo, today.
0: Yeah? 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All right, sick bands. Oh, dear. Bad news for the old Dark Side of the Moon guys.
3: Oh, no.
0: They need to get into Chemist Warehouse. The old Pink Eye Floyd.
3: Gold plus.
0: What about the... Meg and Jack White are not very well, guys.
3: Oh, no.
0: Yeah. It's the moment. It's more like the white streps.
3: Silver.
0: Streptococcus, if you know.
1: That's generous, really.
0: You're right, actually. Meningitis at work.
3: Oh, no.
0: Nasty.
3: Silver plus.
0: Patsy had this. Motley flu.
3: She did. Gold.
0: What about old... he got low, real low when he was ill. Flu rider.
3: Oh, gold plus.
0: And REM, Michael Stipe, is not very well at the moment. He's in the toilet a lot. That's right. It's Dahlia. You get the rest. I don't even need to. I'll walk it in.
3: Come on.
0: All right. I'm not hearing gold. Must be somewhere on my headphones.
3: That's a problem.
0: Oh, okay.
3: We can't.
0: I was expecting
3: encouraging
0: that.
3: Diarrhea.
0: Okay. All right, Rio, what have you got? Sick bands.
3: This Puerto Rican's taken a day off.
0: Oh, no.
3: It's Sicky Martin.
0: Yes, okay. Silver.
3: Paul and John, they've got to watch their glucose levels.
0: Yeah.
3: They're the diabetes.
0: Oh, no, that's very good. Gold plus, always read the label.
3: Miley's got a bad skin condition. Oh, no.
0: Yeah?
3: She's Miley psoriasis.
0: Oh, so very good. Gold.
3: Oh, and the Black Eyed Peas, there's an illness running through all that group.
0: Yeah, Fergie, the other guy at the end, you know, yeah.
3: And Will.i.am.
0: All gold. Very well done.
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2: It's 3 degrees. Hello, I'm Michaela Carr. The AFL community has been rocked by a truck crash that's left former Dockers star Tony Modra seriously injured. Modra has been airlifted to hospital in Adelaide after his vehicle slammed into a tree near Victor Harbour. One of Modra's former teammates and now Freo coach, Justin Longmuir, says it's hit the club hard.
3: Big part of the Freo family. And, all I can say is I wish him and his family well.
2: Donald Trump has dismissed as fools those who believe his peace deal with Iran isn't tough enough, claiming oil prices are tumbling and stocks are now at record highs. While Vice President J.D. Vance is rejecting claims that the agreement isn't a good one.
4: I have a little bit of faith in the President of the United States. The idea that he is going to strike a deal that's been bad for the American people, it's preposterous.
2: The City of Stirling is investigating a backyard development in Nollamara amid concerns approval for a single granny flat has resulted in what's been called an accommodation village. Neighbours say the dwelling in Slindon Street is more like workers' housing and breaches privacy regulations. A US conservation group has lashed out at the resumption of an aerial cull of brumbies in the Kosciuszko National Park. The American Wild Horse Conservation has labelled it one of the worst examples of animal cruelty in the world. And it's believed rising costs are behind McDonald's decision to kill off its range of Angus burgers, with

0: two of the varieties no longer available at Aussie stores.
1: Do you ever wonder where your family story began? A simple one-off test can reveal rich new details about your family's past. Piece it together with Ancestry DNA.
0: Fremantle has extended its winning streak to 13, coming from 28 points down in the second term to beat Geelong by 9 in Perth. However, Cats coach Chris Scott says it wasn't a confidence-destroying result for them.
2: I suspect our takeaway will be we feel like we're in a spot where we can have a crack at it. And that's very easy to say and hard to do in this competition, but Freo are clearly there.
0: The World Cup rolls on this morning with the Czech Republic and South Africa playing out a 1-1 draw in their Group A match. And in cricket, England is 6 for 222 at stumps on day two of the second test against New Zealand at the Oval. That's in reply to the Black Caps' first dig of 391.
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0: Perth's weather, partly cloudy today. We're heading for a top of 18. Cloudy tomorrow, also 18. The same for Sunday, 19. And partly cloudy on Monday and 19. Right now, it's 3 degrees. 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
12: It's 3 degrees. Hello, I'm Michaela Carr. Former Fremantle star Tony Modra has been critically injured in a truck crash in South Australia. He's been airlifted to hospital in Adelaide after his vehicle hit a tree near Victor Harbour late yesterday. The US vice president insists the peace deal struck with Iran is a good one, while at the same time warning Tehran that it will pay the price if it doesn't abide by the rules. JD Vance also says the Gulf nations think the agreement is better than the Barack Obama one in 2015.
13: Because they think that it makes Iran weaker. They hated the Obama deal because they thought that it made Iran stronger. They know more about this and they have more to lose than anybody, including the United States of America.
12: Meanwhile, Treasurer Jim Chalmers has welcomed the peace deal, telling the ABC the conflict was damaging our economy.
14: The end of this war can't come soon enough. We need this ceasefire to stick.
12: Ukraine has launched its biggest drone attack on Moscow since the start of the war, damaging a major oil refinery and injuring at least 17 people. Thousands of elephant seal pups have died from bird flu on Arctic islands belonging to Australia. New research has revealed about 13,000 baby seals have perished on Heard and MacDonald Islands since last August. And WA families have embraced the needle-free flu vaccine program, with 75% of immunised children opting for the nasal spray so far this winter. WA has recorded its best start to the flu season in 5 years, with health experts saying it's due in part to an increase in vaccination rates.
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12: Fremantle has moved 2 games clear at the top of the AFL ladder after edging out the Cats last night in Perth. A record home and away crowd of more than 55,000 witnessed the Dockers recover from a 28-point second quarter deficit to run out 9-point winners. Ruckman Luke Jackson telling Seven he's wrapped.
15: Home crowd packed up the stadium and playing against such a good opposition in Geelong. And like to get a 9-point win over them at home is just nothing better.
12: And as the Socceroos prepare for tomorrow's showdown with the USA at the World Cup, the Czech Republic and South Africa have this morning played out a 1-1 draw.
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12: Perth's weather, partly cloudy today. We're heading for a top of 18. Cloudy tomorrow, also 18. The same for Sunday, 19. And partly cloudy on Monday and 19. Right now, it's 3 degrees. 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
2: It's too early.
3: Too early? Too early for what?
0: It's too early for this.
4: Lisa, what has ruffled your feathers this morning?
5: Well, there's a survey, a new survey out that has found the majority of Australians between 18 and 25 have never used a newspaper or radio as a source of news. This is according to the 2026 Digital News Report, which tracks the changing habits of news consumers. Now, the good thing is that's not to say they're not interested, because, in fact, interest in news has increased since in the last 2 years. The interest of 18 to 24-year-olds in news has risen quite sharply. It's up 12% to 47%. But I fear, are they relying too heavily on TikTok for their news? Are they only taking it in if it comes with a two-person formation dance?
4: Well, look, I totally understand this survey.
5: Yeah.
4: Because I have two teenagers at home.
5: Mm-hmm.
4: My kids do not watch television. They never read a newspaper.
5: Mm-hmm.
4: They get it all online. But see, the important thing is the media companies, you know, that do the news, whether it be newspapers, radio, TV, you just got to move on to that platform. So that they'll can see them.
5: Yes, I know, and they have to a degree. But do they use the same level of profession? How do I put this?
4: Oh, well,
5: because I look at Facebook every day and you see the news sites and they're very, very poor, shall I say. And you watch the ABC or something and it's better. Mm. And yet their Facebook page is like it's been written by a... I don't know how to put it.
4: Because that's where all the trainees go.
5: Well, this is my point. If this is where they're going, then that standard...
4: But that might shift, because...
5: That standard needs to really come up. I've got no problem with people getting their news from these other places if, as long as it's right.
4: Yeah.
5: This is the problem, because, you know, it ends up being a case of Chinese whispers and, oh, it was on Facebook, it must be true. And TV is hanging in there as the main source of news.
4: Yeah, well,
5: but it is followed with just one percentage... you know, behind by Facebook, TikTok and Instagram.
4: Yeah. But see, now, so news organisations, whether, you know, the ones that we've all grown up with, they just now have to make sure that their content is on YouTube, because YouTube is the biggest streaming service in the world. It's bigger than Netflix. Yes.
5: I so rarely go on YouTube. But yeah, I think the reason why people end up getting their news from Facebook is because it's so easy. They're already scrolling.
4: Well, it's already on it.
5: So they pass by it.
4: Have
5: so
4: you
5: that's
4: tried
5: fine,
4: turning the pages in a newspaper? You know when they together, you get past the Harvey Norman ads.
5: I haven't read a physical newspaper for ages.
4: Harvey Norman's always page one news.
5: I know. Yeah, that's it. Yeah. Yeah, they lose me with their first seven pages.
0: This is Lisa and Russell Rewound.
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2: Good morning. We start with a police incident in Maylands, Guildford Road, in both directions near First Avenue. Now, stacks of police, incident response, firefighters and towing services all on site. People out of their cars there as well. There are closures in place, so please be really mindful through the area. Freeway South are pretty good. Kwinana Freeway Northbound, same story, just a few cars near Thomas Road. 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If you see anything else, please call our traffic hotline, 09323 9696. It's Christy with the latest Perth traffic.
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1: Yes. Who would have thought there was this many different types of tea? I forgot about dandelion tea.
0: What is
1: the point of that?
0: Is that the plant that we used to do, she loves me, he loves me not, he loves me, he loves me not? Okay. Fred.
2: The ones that used to give me hay fever.
0: In Port Kennedy, what do you got?
3: I've got about 12.
0: And what's your preferred tea type?
3: Oolong.
0: Oolong, okay.
2: Now, can you explain oolong to me again? I've lost my play. What makes that tea different?
3: Well, it's just you don't get that every day. It's just a specific tea that you not drink every day. Just when you want to relax, you have an oolong.
2: Well, that's every day for me.
0: It falls somewhere between green and black, apparently.
3: That's right. Yeah.
0: All right. So 12 in Port Kennedy Fred's pantry. And, thank you, Fred.
2: And thank you for explaining what that kind of tea means.
0: Oolong.
2: Yeah, oolong.
0: All right. I like an oolong black coffee.
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7: It's like a cocktail.
5: As you've never heard them before.
6: We're off to a good start. 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
7: What are those things you got in your feet?
6: 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Were you always well-dressed?
7: I was.
6: One thing that you've always said to me is, Carl, you need to dress well. And I've just...
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6: 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But, I mean, you wear a suit to bed some nights.
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8: Please keep in mind the crash in Maylands. As a result, Guildford Road is closed in both directions near First Avenue. So please find a different way around that. Be very mindful through the area. Freeway southbound moving well. Quinata Freeway northbound building at Thomas Road. And again from Mount Anketell Road through to Rowley Road. Pretty active in Quinata Beach, Patterson Road northbound at Mandra Road. Further up Rockingham Road northbound at Anketell Road in Naval Base. 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It's Christy with the latest Perth traffic.
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11: It's 3 degrees. Hello, I'm Michaela Carr. The news of Tony Modra's involvement in a serious truck crash in South Australia has sent shockwaves through the AFL community. The former Fremantle star is in a critical condition after his cattle truck hit a tree near Victor Harbour late yesterday. Ron Isco from the AFL Fans Association says they're hoping for the best.
12: Fans are really upset about the news that Tony Modra's been in an accident and is sort of fighting for his life. And so on behalf of all fans, we hope he gets through this, has a speedy recovery, and is the Tony Modra we know and we love.
11: WA police will soon start using real-time facial recognition cameras in some public areas. A trial of the tech, which scans crowds and cross-references faces with a database of targets, will begin on Monday. Police have been able to match faces with CCTV footage, but never in real time. There's still no word from the federal government about whether the cut to the fuel excise will be extended. The 3 months of halving the excise is set to end on June 30, but the Treasurer, Jim Chalmers, hasn't ruled out an extension.
13: We are reviewing that on a week-to-week basis. We have been doing that. Obviously, we'll need to make a decision between now and the end of the month.
11: There on the ABC, the US vice president insists the peace deal strike with Iran is a good one. J.D. Vance is also warning Tehran it will pay the price if it doesn't follow the rules. And a three-year-old boy is fighting for life after allegedly being thrown into a crocodile enclosure at a zoo in the UK. A 30-year-old man, a stranger to the boy, has been arrested.
14: Do you ever wonder where your family's story began? A simple one-off test can reveal rich new details about your family's past. Piece it together with Ancestry DNA.
11: The Dockers continue their charge towards the finals, beating Geelong by 9 points last night at Optus Stadium. Luke Jackson starred with 3 goals and 28 touches, while Andy Brayshaw finished with a game-high 35. And anticipation is building in Seattle ahead of tomorrow's World Cup clash between the Socceroos and the USA. Our reporter John Michael tells us what to expect.
1: The Aussies go into the clash against the host nation as underdogs, despite last week's

0: Sensational 2-0 win over Turkey. The Socceroos have never beaten the USA and lost their most recent encounter 2-1 late last year. They'll have plenty of support though, with thousands of Aussie fans flooding into the Emerald City for the clash. A win or even a draw will all but secure the Socceroos a spot in the knockout stage.
1: ASICS is now open at Westfield Carousel with the latest running gear, footy boots, sports and kid shoes, plus huge savings at DFO Perth Airport. 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
3: Today's forecast. 100% chance your to-do list is still hanging around. 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
4: Perth's weather, partly cloudy today. We're heading for a top of 18. Cloudy tomorrow, also 18. The same for Sunday, 19. And partly cloudy on Monday and 19. Right now, it's 3 degrees. 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
5: I think
6: right.
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6: And a happy Friday to you.
5: Happy Friday to you.
6: Oh, got a scarf on this morning.
5: I'm a bit chilly. It's 3 degrees and it's...
6: Again?
5: You know, it's not hugely warm in this studio. It's better, definitely, but it's
6: Just a little hint to our technical department.
5: Oh no,
6: in charge of heating. You've given up?
5: No. It is definitely better than it has been in recent years.
6: Incremental improvements. That's
5: little,
6: all right. We'll take that.
5: Yeah.
6: All right. So, now, what are we going to do to warm ourselves up today?
5: Cuddle up with a dog. It is
6: not one of these ones.
5: It's Ugly Dog Day. Not you, Ziggy. You're beautiful. We want to find Perth's ugliest dog. This is, of course, said with love because all dogs are beautiful in their own way.
6: On the inside.
5: Even those Chinese crested ones with the little tongue that hangs out down to their kneecaps. Oh, they're so cute.
6: No, they're not.
5: They are.
6: They are not.
5: You know,
6: I know
5: when something
6: they're beautiful
5: is so
6: on the
5: ugly
6: inside.
5: Yeah. That it's adorable? It's true. It happens.
6: Oh,
5: it does.
6: I'm not sure I can agree with you.
5: Well, I just think, don't think I've ever met a dog that is like, you go, ugh. You're just like, oh.
6: If your dog is beautiful on the inside, we want to hear from you today.
5: Yes. Anyway, that's what we're going to do. And you can text us your ugly dog photos. And ugly is just, you know, a word for the purpose of the day. On the text line 0476 96 96 96.
6: A face only a mother could love.
5: Yeah.
6: That's what we're looking for. And we're going to be putting these up on our socials, on our social media, Insta and Facebook and MySpace and all that kind of stuff so that you can follow along. And
5: so please include their name of your little darling and your name and suburb.
6: Yeah.
5: And, yes, so 1355 22 after 7 or the text line. And someone is going to win 18 holes for two people, including a motorised buggy at the Vines Resort. I don't think you can take your dog.
6: No, you can't, especially not the ugly ones. And you text your photos in early. 0476 96 96 96. The Premier.
5: I wonder if he's got a dog.
6: We'll ask him, actually.
5: We'll
6: maybe we
5: him.
6: Should, if his minders are listening, bring a photo of the Premier's dog in because he's coming in for a chat after
5: 7:30. Maybe he's a cat guy. I don't know. I've never asked him about pets.
6: Well, that's what you'll be able to do
5: today
6: from 7:30. Hit him with the hard questions.
5: Yeah.
6: Don't worry about the rise of One Nation or public housing wait lists
5: or
6: nursing.
5: Dog.
6: Yeah. What's your preference?
5: Well, what do you want to know about him, to be honest?
6: Does he love his dog?
5: Yeah.
6: That's what we want to know. Barra is in after 8 to talk sport.
5: Oh,
6: there's a bit going on,
5: gosh.
6: And it began last night. Holy moly.
5: Gee, that didn't start.
6: Talk? No.
5: Well,
6: but, gee, it finished right.
5: It finished right, but they gave us a few scares.
6: Talk about on a roll. So we'll talk about that.
5: Yep.
6: The Dockers v. the Cats. Yep. And the Socceroos are set to play. Lisa has her alarm set for 3 a.m. on Saturday morning where they take on the US.
5: I don't have to change it, do I?
6: No. Oh, what's one more day of getting up at that time?
5: Yeah, exactly.
6: Another final, in fact, it is our final double pass to see the Australian Rock Collective play the Eagles, Hotel California, California, live at the Astor Theatre on the 24th of June to give away.
5: Mm-hmm. And, of course, there's the chance to get into the departure lounge for the golden ticket for Robbie Williams. I was just thinking, you know, once upon a time you would have thought me cool enough on a Friday night to be getting home in time to wash, not setting my alarm
6: those
5: to get up.
6: Those years are long gone. Those years are long gone.
5: Oh, how things change.
6: We'll do that before nine. All right, come on. It's Friday morning. Let's get up and about. And Lisa's got a scarf on, so she needs some warming up. And I reckon noise works are the ones to do it. Hot chilly woman.

0: hell in here.
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2: 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Good morning. It is Lisa and Russell. It is 11 past 6. Doing something early this morning.
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4: I'm an entertainer. 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
0: Thank you very much.
5: Robbie Williams is back and bringing his Britpop tour to Australia in November. All tickets are on sale now. For details, head to frontiertouring.com.
2: The stadium-filling global superstar known as Robbie Williams is bringing his Britpop world tour to Australia, but it's not really a world tour.
6: It's not really
2: a tour of Australia if he's not coming here. And unfortunately, he's not. Couldn't fit us in. But that's okay. We'll fix that up. We will maybe send you to see him. We're giving someone the chance to fly to Sydney to see Robbie live at a Accor Stadium.
6: Yep. You just have to win the golden ticket. That includes the flights, the accommodation, and, of course, the tickets to see Robbie live at a Accor Stadium. 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

0: 96FM. Happy Friday. It's Lisa and Russell and MJ, Smooth Criminal. Another one of the songs, Lisa, that went off in the musical that
1: you saw. Absolutely. Early in the second act. Big ensemble number, very big highlight of the show, yeah.
0: There you go. So if you haven't seen MJ the musical yet, get along.
1: It's
0: highly, highly recommended.
1: It is highly recommended.
0: 16 past six, would you believe, I mean, we've complained, we've whinged and we've moaned and we've grumbled about the cold start
1: today. That's what we do.
0: We're good at it.
1: Yeah.
0: Plenty of years of practice.
1: Yeah.
0: We've complained about that a lot over the last couple of days, but this morning it's just got worse. It's 3.3, but this is the important part.
1: Yeah.
0: It feels like 1.8.
1: Wow.
0: We finally cracked the sub 2 number, 1.8. So whack your scarf on and your cardi and get in the car and get that heater going. If you're doing that right now, let's check the road ahead for you.
2: 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Traffic signals are blacked out in Mount Lawley, Whatley Crescent and 3rd Avenue intersection. Slow down and give way to your right there. So the crash in Maylands that has Guildford Road closed in both directions between 3rd Avenue and 4th Avenue. Find a different way around there. And a breakdown in Hammond Park, Quinana Freeway northbound before Rowley Road. The right emergency lane is blocked there. Take care. 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Anything else, please call our traffic hotline on 9323 9696. It's Christy with the latest Perth traffic.
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0: 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Good morning, Lisa and Russell. Welcome to Friday on the cusp of a weekend at 25 past six, and someone is on the cusp of the trip of a lifetime.
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5: Good morning, Brett. How cold is it in Wollaston this morning?
6: Freezing.
5: Freezing.
6: And now I'm in Bribber Lake, so it's even just as cold.
5: Oh, right. God. Well, we could possibly warm things up by getting you into the departure lounge.
0: Oh, yeah, in amongst all those people. Heaving crowds at a core stadium.
5: Yes.
0: Oh, you'll be nice and toasty in there.
5: Robbie Williams, we'll warm you up.
6: we've seen him a few times and we do enjoy him.
5: Oh, yeah. He is an entertainer. He says it's his duty to entertain and he follows through. Your wife's birthday is the day of the concert or day of the draw?
6: Day of the draw, it's a good birthday present if we won.
5: So. Yeah. Wouldn't that be the best birthday present?
0: Gee, thanks, Brett. Yeah. No pressure on us. Thanks, mate.
6: No, not at all. No. Well,
5: put that out to the universe.
6: Make it work for me, please.
5: Okay. All right. Brett, good
0: no
5: luck.
0: No promises, but we wish your wife a happy birthday
5: good
0: anyway.
5: Luck.
0: And who knows?
5: You're a step closer. She's got to be happy with that. Fingers. You're doing your best.
6: Yes, I am. Thank you.
0: Good on you, Brett.
5: Good weekend, Brett. Bye.
0: Oh, fantastic.
5: Smiley, right. After nine, we'll have your next chance to get into the departure lounge.
0: Yes, he could be sending you off on a nice little trip. An AFL great who spent some time here in the West is this morning in hospital in a serious condition. Good. Yeah, who is it and what happened? Michaela will reveal next in the 6:30 update.
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2: Still a crash in Maylands. Guildford Road is closed eastbound between 3rd Avenue and 4th Avenue. Westbound is now back open. Incident response are in place. Police and Western Power are on site. Traffic is busy on the approach. Find a different way around that. Consider using Whatley Crescent. The traffic signal's also blacked out Whatley Crescent and 3rd Avenue intersection. And there is fog about 2 Quinata Freeway near Thomas Road, so there's reduced visibility, so be very mindful. Bed Sheds, up to 50% off stock take sale, is now on. Everything is reduced, including half price on all Tempur. Hurry, limited time only. Bedshed. No one's better in the bedroom. It's Christy with the latest Perth traffic.
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5: It's 3 degrees. Hello, I'm Michaela Carr. WA police will soon have a new weapon against criminals, with real-time facial recognition cameras to be set up in some public areas. The technology scans crowds and cross-references faces with a database of targets. It will be rolled out from Monday. The AFL community is waiting for an update on the condition of former Dockers star Tony Modra. He's been critically injured in the crash of a cattle truck in South Australia. Federal Minister and local MP Mark Butler has told Seven everyone is hoping for a positive outcome.
6: Our hearts are breaking. We're desperately hoping for good news for Erica and the kids and his family and for the broader Adelaide community who have such love for this man.
5: US President Donald Trump says his peace plan with Iran is already paying dividends. More oil ships are continuing to pass through the Strait of Hormuz.
7: The stock market just hit a new all-time high and oil is dropping like a rock. Other than that, it's another day in paradise.
5: New data has revealed how much cash Australians are planning to spend at end of financial year sales. 34% have said they're keen for new clothes, 21% preparing to use the sales to invest in a new phone. More than one in five have also told Compare the Market they would probably spend more than they did last year. And an 18-year-old tourist has died in New York City after falling from one of the city's iconic horse-drawn carriages. Authorities say the incident happened when the driver left the carriage to take photos, causing the horse to bolt.
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5: Fremantle has now won 13 in a row after defeating Geelong by 9 points at Optus Stadium. The ladder leaders were 28 points down in the second quarter, but kicked 7 goals in the third. Midfielder Caleb Sarong says they're not getting ahead of themselves.
8: There's been a lot of hard learnings and we'll continue to have hard learnings, but it's better to have those learnings when you're winning at the moment, and I feel like we're doing that. We're still learning each week and we're growing from these in-game moments.
5: They're on 7, and thousands of Aussies have descended on Seattle for tomorrow morning's World Cup clash between the Socceroos and the USA.
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5: Perth's weather, partly cloudy today. We're heading for a top of 18. Cloudy tomorrow, also 18. The same for Sunday, 19. And partly cloudy on Monday and 19. Right now, it's 3 degrees. 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
12: Look, I'm not going to lie. 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

0: 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Then this afternoon, to drive you home into the weekend, from 3, it will be Jonesy and Amanda. It's 20 to 7.
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2: Hollywood is officially heading back to Whoville, a sequel to How the Grinch Stole Christmas is currently in the works. According to The Hollywood Reporter, Jim Carrey is in talks to reprise his role as the grumpy green guy and that he'll be reuniting with original director Ron Howard for the sequel,
0: really?
2: 26 years after the first. There is one thing, though. Jim Carrey very famously hated the original movie's exhausting hours-long makeup process.
0: I know. Apparently, it just took hours hours and hours.
2: It really basically made him ill. So people are
0: All to look like that.
2: Yeah. So, and of course, you couldn't go to the toilet. So people are speculating this one might rely heavily on modern CGI.
0: Couldn't he wear just like one of those little bags like the astronauts?
2: How the Grinch Stole Film. Speaking of movies in the works, an animated comedy movie based on the long-running reality show Survivor. That's in development.
0: What?
2: Evidently, it'll feature anthropomorphic, i.e. talking animal, contestants on a mystical island. Isn't this just Lord of the Flies? Competing for the title of sole survivor and aims to capture all the essence of the reality show with personality clashes, alliances and comedic chaos. American Survivor's long-serving host Jeff Probst is the executive producer. And one more thing from the In the Works file. The Duffer Brothers, creators of Stranger Things, are set to make their feature film debut. They have a 4-year exclusive deal with Paramount Pictures. Details about their first film are under heavier guard than the Nuclear Code. Paramount is describing it, however, as an event film, which is Hollywood speak for big blockbuster with a massive budget. But I don't think the first one's going to be out till 2028. So
0: they want to make sure they get it right.
2: Yeah. Now, two questions. One, have you ever fancied having a legit lightsaber? And two, do you have a spare mil plus lying around?
0: Easy answer to question two, no.
2: Yeah.
0: First question, I probably did when the first Star Wars movie came out.
2: It actually comes with the severed hand stand.
0: Oh,
2: yeah,
0: really?
2: Yeah.
0: Oh, just for authenticity.
2: Yes, because a lightsaber from The Empire Strikes Back is the centrepiece of the upcoming Hollywood and Entertainment signature auction. And I'm pretty, you can bid online at these things. It's expected to fetch more than $1 million, and that's US dollars. Close to $1.5 million.
0: Not going to happen.
2: There's some other good stuff going under the hammer at this auction. Other notable items include John Lennon's handwritten lyrics for If I Fell. The bidding on that starts at $500,000.
0: Okay, I'm out for that.
2: The Wicked Witch of the West hat worn by Margaret Hamilton, who indeed played Miss Gulch. AKA the Wicked Witch in The Wizard of Oz.
0: How much is that going
2: for? Is that for grabs? I don't have... opening bid of $100,000. So is Gene Wilder's brown top hat from Willy Wonka and the Chocolate Factory.
0: How much is that going for?
2: About $100,000. Well, that's the opening bid.
0: $100,000 US.
2: All
0: of these things.
2: Sylvester Stallone's boxing boots from Rocky III could be yours. Starting bid's $100,000. There's a hoverboard from Back to the Future 2, a necklace from The Bride of Frankenstein, and if anyone wants to know what I want for Christmas, the inflatable Otto the Autopilot from Flying High.
0: Otto. I'll fight you for that one.
2: So the auction's on next month. And, you can, as I said, usually bid for these things online. So you can check it out. It's the Hollywood and Entertainment Signature Auction.
0: Better start saving now.
2: Yeah.
0: All right. 16 to 7.
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4: There's a crash in West Perth, Loftus Street and Cambridge Street intersection. Multiple lanes are blocked and traffic's busy through the area. Still that crash in Maylands, Guildford Road closed eastbound at 3rd Avenue. Now traffic's very busy on the approach. On a different way around it, consider using Whatley Crescent, but the traffic signals are blacked out Whatley Crescent and 3rd Avenue intersection as well. And a crash, Kwinana Freeway northbound before Mill Point Road, the left lane's blocked. Hurry, Domain's half-yearly sale is on now. 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If you need something else, please call our traffic hotline on 9323 9696. It's Christy with the latest Perth traffic.
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0: If you think it's a bit chilly, you wouldn't be wrong. 3.3 it is, but it feels like 1.8. A little bit of cloud today, a little bit of sun too to warm it up to 18 degrees. At 11 away from 7, how about a story?
18: Let me tell you a story. There was a time.
19: Lisa and Russell's The Story Behind the Song.
2: It's Fairground Today by Simply Red. It came out in 1995. It was the first single from their fifth album, Life. It was actually their first, Simply Red's first and only number one single on the UK singles chart.
0: Which is amazing when you think about that success they had in
2: exactly.
0: the 80s.
2: Exactly. Money's Too Tight, all of that.
0: If you don't know me by now.
2: Exactly.
0: I mean, songs
2: exactly.
0: Been everywhere on the radio for decades.
2: Yeah, it did stay at the top for 4 weeks in 1995. It charted well around the world, number one in Ireland, Italy, Europe, not number Poland. Scotland.
0: Oh, so when you crack Poland,
2: yeah, exactly.
0: You've made it.
2: Exactly. That's
0: you've
2: what
0: made
2: they
0: it.
2: Say. Yes. Number seven it got to here. I believe that what they wanted was for the song to sound carnival-like.
0: Oh, yeah. Mm. Oh, how did it go in Brazil, I wonder?
2: Yeah.
0: I have to check the Brazilian charts.
2: Well, number one in Europe. Yeah, well, no, Brazil's not in Europe.
0: No, it's quite some way away. I'll buy you a globe for Christmas rather than Otto the autopilot.
2: Oh, no, I want Otto.
0: Here's the story of how Simply Red's Mick Hucknall came up with the idea of Fairground over a not-so-quiet cup of coffee.
20: And we were having coffee in this little piazza in Niterói, and from a distance I could hear this sort of banging, and it kept getting louder and louder until eventually came round the corner into the piazza, these drums, and people just walking. It was like some kind of cavalcade. It wasn't carnival, but it was some kind of celebration. And the sound of it was just so incredibly original. And I thought, I've got to have a record where I get that sound.
21: It was alive, wasn't it?
20: Yeah,
21: it was
20: yeah,
21: really
20: yeah.
21: Alive.
20: These huge drums.

0: 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Good morning, it's Lisa and Russell. That's a good Friday song.
1: Absolutely.
0: Very fiesta-ish.
1: Well, that's what they were going for.
0: Festive, carnival-y kind of thing. Lots of drums.
1: Yeah.
0: Simply Red with Fairground. It is Friday. It is 5 to 7 and some bad news just in. Macca's are killing off their range of Angus burgers.
1: Oh, gosh.
0: No.
1: Stop the presses.
0: It's top story of the day. It's not that they're not popular, though. So why are they? Michaela with the answer next in the 7 o'clock update.
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8: So the crash in West Perth, Loftus Street and Cambria Street intersection, multiple lanes are blocked. Be mindful through the area. Still that crash in Maylands, Guildford Road closed eastbound at 3rd Avenue. All emergency services are on site along with Western Power. Very busy on the approach. Find a different way around it. Consider using Whatley Crescent, but traffic signals are blacked out Whatley Crescent and 3rd Avenue intersection. There's fog at Quinana Freeway near Thomas Road and a crash Quinana Freeway northbound before Mill Point Road. The left lane's blocked. 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It's Christy with the latest Perth traffic.
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10: It's 3 degrees. Hello, I'm Michaela Carr. The AFL community has been rocked by a truck crash that's left former Dockers star Tony Modra critically injured. Modra has been airlifted to hospital in Adelaide after his vehicle slammed into a tree near Victor Harbour. One of Modra's former teammates and now Freo coach, Justin Longmuir, says it's hit the club hard.
11: Big part of the Freo family. And, all I can say is I wish him and his family well.
10: Donald Trump has dismissed as fools those who believe his peace deal with Iran isn't tough enough, claiming oil prices are tumbling and stocks are now at record highs, while Vice President J.D. Vance is rejecting claims the agreement isn't a good one.
12: Have a little bit of faith in the President of the United States. The idea that he is going to strike a deal that's been bad for the American people, it's preposterous.
10: The City of Stirling is investigating a backyard development in Nollamara amid concerns approval for a single granny flat has resulted in what's been called an accommodation village. Neighbours say the dwelling in Slindon Street is more like workers' housing and breaches privacy regulations. Virgin Australia has extended the expiry date for $93 million worth of travel credits that were issued during the COVID era. They were due to expire at the end of this month. They can now be used for flights up until the end of May next year. And it's believed rising costs are behind McDonald's decision to kill off its range of Angus burgers, with two of the varieties no longer available at its Australian stores.
13: Do you ever wonder where your family story began? A simple one-off test can reveal rich new details about your family's past. Piece it together with Ancestry DNA.
10: The Dockers are continuing their charge towards the finals, beating Geelong by 9 points in

0: Perth. Luke Jackson starred with 3 goals and 28 touches, while Andrew Brayshaw finished with a game-high 35. And thousands of Aussies have flooded into Seattle for tomorrow's World Cup clash against the USA. Our reporter John Michael is there.
1: A sea of green and gold has made its way from Vancouver to the state of Washington for the blockbuster. A win over the Americans will guarantee the Socceroos a spot in the knockout round. The USA could be without star player Christian Pulisic for the clash as he battles a calf injury. The Aussies have no injury concerns, with coach Tony Popovich to announce his starting 11 before kickoff.
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4: Today's forecast, 100% chance your to-do list is still hanging around. 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
0: Perth's weather, partly cloudy today. We're heading for a top of 18. Cloudy tomorrow, also 18. The same for Sunday, 19. And partly cloudy on Monday and 19. Right now, it's 3 degrees. 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
8: In about half an hour from now, we shall be joined by the Premier, Roger Cook. And then after 8, with a big weekend of sport to look forward to, Adrian Barrich will be joining us. Being a Friday and being another very special day on the calendar today, Lisa.
9: Adrian Barra loves his dogs. He's a pug man.
8: He's a pug man.
9: He's had many pugs over the years. Sometimes they can be a little on the...
8: Pugly side?
9: Like I said, cute though.
8: Okay.
9: I don't think I've ever met a truly ugly dog. I just find them curious to look at.
8: Well, I think I've seen a few photos of dogs I'd find hard to love.
9: Well, it is Ugly Dog Day today. And, you know, there are competitions that happen quite regularly for the world's ugliest dog. And there are definitely certain breeds that tend to win every time. There are specifically two that stand out to me.
8: They tend not to sell well at, well, what used to be pet shops.
9: No, they are quite often rescue dogs.
8: Yes.
9: But full of love.
8: Oh, they are.
9: And the number
8: one... They
9: have
8: lovely personalities.
9: I think the number one dog that tends to win the ugly dog competitions is the Chinese crested dog. It's the one where its little overbite or underbite is so pronounced that its tongue tends to hang down to its toes.
8: It does.
9: And it can't sort of keep it in its mouth. That's just the way it looks. And they are invariably half hairless. They seem to have a hair problem.
8: It's not mange.
9: It's no,
8: but it looks a bit like mange.
9: And the other dog that tends to always win these comps is indeed the Mexican hairless dog.
8: Well, of course, yes.
9: So
8: yes.
9: Clearly...
8: Not a lot of time needed at the doggy coiffure.
9: Clearly being without hair is considered not that attractive in a dog. Chihuahuas are sometimes winners of these comps.
8: And a bit angry.
9: Chihuahuas can be really vicious, but I guess it's because they want to get in first because they're
8: the
9: small.
8: Small dog thing.
9: And then on a larger scale, sometimes very large scale, there's the Neapolitan Mastiff. Now, he is one of those, or she is one of those dogs where when they turn their head, the day worth of slobber hanging. You know when you're a kid and your older brother would do that thing where they hang the spit and then, this dog does it all day long. And it's, I don't mind an ugly dog, but I can't handle the drooly ones.
8: You're not a big slobberer.
9: No.
8: Not like Beethoven or, what breed was Cujo?
9: Cujo might have been kind of mastiff.
8: But with the anger issues of a Chihuahua.
9: Yes.
8: Anyway.
9: But, I mean, Neapolitan Mastiffs are affectionate and deeply loyal and they're, you know, they're wonderful, got, you know, guard dogs. Oh, and
8: every dog
9: but
8: has
9: oh
8: its,
9: my god, that every dog, slobber.
8: Every dog has its positives.
9: Mm, mm.
8: So anyway, do you have any of those? Do you have a Chinese crested? Do you have a Mexican hairless or a Neapolitan mastiff?
9: You know, I don't think I've ever seen a Chinese crested in the flesh.
8: No.
9: Just on TV and in pictures.
8: Maybe you have one. We'd love to hear from you. And I hope you are okay with us putting the name and the picture up on our social media page.
9: Yeah.
8: So that everyone can enjoy the beauty.
9: We're having our
8: the
9: own.
8: Inner beauty. The inner beauty of your dog.
9: Mm. Maybe they should call it curious looking dog day.
8: Yes.
9: Rather than ugliest dog day.
8: You're toning it down too much.
9: We do have 18 holes of golf for two at the Vines with a buggy to give away.
8: Yep. You can text your pictures through to us on the text line 0476 96 96 96, or you can call us on 1355 22 and explain
9: your aesthetically challenged
8: and why
9: dog.
8: You love it so much. Yep. So if you can't tell the back end from the front end of your dog, we want to hear from you.
10: Your dog certainly has a surprised look on his face.
11: Well, that's because you're looking at his butt.
10: Then he's certainly not going to enjoy that treat that I just fed to him.

0: 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Good morning. It's Lisa and Russell. Hungry like the wolf on this ugly dog day. Do you have an ugly dog?
1: Who let the dogs out?
2: Who let the dogs out?
0: And should your dog be let out?
3: Christy in Thornley. Good morning.
0: Morning, Christy.
4: Good morning.
0: Tell us about your dogs. Are they ugly? Not to you, I guess.
4: Different. I'll say they're different. Maybe not ugly, but different.
3: Different. Now, you sent us a photo.
0: Yes, I'm looking. Are they real? They look like statues.
3: And
4: no, they're real.
3: I'm looking at them right now. They are far from ugly.
4: Oh, they have their moments where you just...
0: It's like children. They're beautiful until, you know, they turn.
4: Yes.
3: What kind of dogs are they?
4: They are Pharaoh Hounds.
3: Oh.
0: Never heard of such a breed.
3: No.
0: Do you have to brush them? Because it doesn't look like there's hardly any hair there.
3: No.
0: Is there any Mexican hairless in them?
4: No. Totally different area from the Mexican. They're actually Maltese. So
3: right.
4: No, there's very little grooming to do with them.
0: I can see.
3: They're almost a little whippet-ish.
0: They are a bit, aren't they?
3: They're so smooth and I think they're beautiful.
0: Porcelain. Almost porcelain looking.
4: Same family. They're sighthounds.
3: Oh, okay. All right. Well, I think that they are lovely. I'm having a hard time sort of seeing that as a candidate for Ugly Dog Day.
0: Christy, I'm going to go with unusual.
3: Well, they
0: I'm going to go unusual. Yeah,
4: different.
3: They yeah, are different.
0: Yeah.
3: Because they're so sort of...
0: Cute.
3: How high do they sort of? Are they quite small?
4: Dalmatian size.
3: Oh, really? Oh, okay, they're bigger than they sort of look in the picture.
4: Yes.
3: Oh, well, enjoy different dog day.
0: Yes, don't. Obviously, you don't have to worry about brushing them. Not a lot of grooming needed. That's good.
3: They're lovely. Thanks, Christy.
0: Thanks, Christy.
4: Thank you.
3: Bye.
0: Bye. Well, at least don't have to put a lot of maintenance
3: on
0: them.
3: We'll get that picture in our, you know.
0: In our socials. And you can, make your own judgment about that one.
3: Yeah.
0: No, they do. They look like dog statues.
3: They do look like dog statues.
0: Yeah.
3: Absolutely.
0: Like those old Egyptian ones.
3: Yes.
0: You know, from the Pharaoh times.
3: Yes.
0: Maybe that's where they're from originally and they just flipped over to Malta later.
3: She said Pharaoh hound, didn't she?
0: I think she did. Yes. That's it. That's a good point.
3: Give us a call on 1355 22, or you can text, and you can text us a picture, 0476 96 96 96, of your ugly dog, because it's Ugly Dog Day. Someone's got a Chinese crested.
0: Oh, my God. All right, we'll get to that soon.
3: Oh, my God, that's the cutest thing I've ever seen.
0: It's
3: a puppy.
0: No. That's a dog only a mother could love. Quarter past seven.
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6: Sort of crashing West Perth, Loftus Street and Cambridge Street intersection, right in the middle of the intersection. Be mindful. Crash remains in Maylands, Guildford Road, close eastbound at 3rd Avenue. Incident response are in place. Traffic is very busy on the approach. There's fog, Kwinana Freeway near Thomas Road. And a crash in South Perth, Kwinana Freeway southbound before Mill Point Road. The right lane's blocked. The crash northbound there has cleared. Right now, there are Android deals aplenty at Telstra. 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If you see anything else, please call our traffic hotline online 323 96 96. It's Christy with the latest Perth traffic.
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0: It is 20 past 7 and it is a chilly start. 3 degrees, but it will warm up to 18 degrees today on this International Ugly Dog Day.
3: I'm not sure how I feel about the term ugly dog, but if you want to tell us about your aesthetically challenged yet adorable dog, call us on 1355 22 or text 0476 96 96 96. Send us a photo. Yeah,
0: inner beauty is what it's all about today.
3: Well, exactly. And we were talking about how the Chinese crested dog invariably wins those ugly dog contests because they're so unusual looking. And I said I've never seen one in the flesh. But Hayden in Golden Bay has got one and his name's Monty. Yeah. Hayden, good morning.
0: Morning, Hayden.
17: Good morning.
3: Monty is the cutest puppy. Absolutely adorable. And I mean, he's grown. And then you've said the grown-up ones. And I mean, he's a pretty good-looking dog as a grown-up.
0: He's aesthetically a challenge.
3: He is. I mean, he's different looking, but he doesn't seem to have that, you know, overbite and the tongue hanging all the way out. And so tell us about Monty.
17: So with Chinese Cresteds, you were talking earlier about how they're like half hairless.
3: Yeah.
17: And actually, they have to be shaved, so they kind of get a 5 o'clock shadow.
3: Oh.
17: They get some stubble.
3: Yeah.
17: And so they have to be shaved pretty often because they have sensitive skin.
3: Yeah.
17: And they'll get ingrown hairs and rashes and stuff like that. So he's a very high maintenance dog.
3: Yes. Yes.
17: But he's very chill. So he gets daily baths. He gets his skin picked out and he gets shaved. So
3: what's their nature like?
17: I don't know how to describe it. He's just calm. I mean, okay. He's still a puppy, so he gets his zoomies. He's puppy-like and crazy, and he loves to chew. But for the most part, he's kind of just a decoration.
0: Well, he's getting looked after every day, so no wonder, you know, he's so chill. Hey, Hayden, I've got to ask a question. So when you take Monty for a walk, do you get many looks? You know,
17: oh, absolutely.
0: Looks.
17: Absolutely. I get, you know, everyone gives them weird looks and then they giggle.
3: They say, what is that? Yeah.
17: He has a high-vis vest that he wears while we're walking around.
3: Cute. And do you know if there's a big sort of community of Chinese crested dogs around town?
17: No.
3: Definitely not. I don't think. I've never seen one down at the park.
0: It's not one of the most popular
3: birds. No.
17: But, he's not allowed outside too often in the summer.
3: Yeah, yes, with that skin.
17: He'll sunburn.
3: Yeah.
17: Yeah, he'll burn pretty good.
3: Yeah.
17: So, I got him in Spokane, Washington in the United States.
3: Oh, okay.
0: He's an international dog.
3: Wow. Well, I've got to say, Hayden, he is one of the cutest puppies that I've ever seen. Just adorable. And he's a nice-looking big fella, too.
0: Yeah, you know.
17: Yeah, he's all right.
3: Thanks.
0: I'm like you, Hayden. He's all right. But, hey, look, send him our love because go, Monty.
3: Give him a cuddle.
17: Yeah.
3: Thanks for sharing that with us on Ugly Dog Day.
17: Yes, of course. Thank you so much.
3: Thanks, Hayden.
0: Oh, that's great. Okay.
3: I'll wait till we get this picture of him as a puppy up. He really is. So cute.
0: So cute. And then, what happened?
3: He's not too bad.
0: 13:55:22. 0476 96 96 is the text line. Ugly Dog Day. 3 a.m. That's an ugly time for your alarm to go off, isn't it, Lisa? Yeah, we know all about that.

0: 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Good morning. It's Lisa and Russell. It's 27 after 7. It's World's, dare we say it, Ugly Dog Day.
1: Well, they don't know.
0: No, they know.
1: Think they're beautiful.
0: I just wonder why is
1: we tell them so.
0: Looking at me funny.
1: Because you're interesting.
0: Interesting and ugly. I think that's the definition of cute, isn't it?
1: Yeah, it is, exactly. Matt in Belden, good morning.
0: Morning, Matt.
2: Hey, how you going?
0: Good, mate.
1: Tell us about your cute, ugly dog.
2: Yeah, well, I think it's more interesting.
1: Yes.
2: It's a little Jack Russell, which my kids named it Minnie.
1: Yes.
2: She's so small, but I wanted to call her Rubble from the Paw Patrol construction dog.
0: Oh, yes.
2: Because my dog can take a brick and make it into pebbles.
1: Oh,
2: she will just
1: really?
2: Eat. She has anxiety.
1: Oh,
2: we
1: no.
2: We buy all these chew toys, but she'll go around the side of the house, grab a paver, come back and sit there and just eat it.
1: Oh, who wants a Kong when you can
0: strong,
1: have a paver?
0: Strong teeth?
2: We've taken to vet how many times just to clear her out, but what can you do? What can you do? The kids love her and... Yeah, but she's a bit mental, but she's lovable, so it's okay.
1: Definitely a little bit mental. She looks a little bit like a corgi.
2: Well, that's just the way she's sitting.
1: Oh, okay.
0: She's just
1: had a brick.
0: She's a slightly rotund looking Jack Russell.
2: Or taking a brick, either one.
1: Yeah.
2: But she's half Jack Russell, half Chihuahua, so she's got no hope.
1: Oh, she's
0: angry.
1: She's,
0: much?
2: She's mental.
0: Yeah,
1: she's another day.
2: Yeah.
1: Thanks, Matt.
0: Good idea, Matt.
2: Ya.
0: Thanks. See you, mate.
1: I think we've got a prize, and like all good ugly dog contests, it's won by the Chinese crested, isn't it? Monty,
0: their winning streak extends.
1: Hayden's dog, Monty. So congratulations, Hayden in Golden Bay. You've won the voucher for two to play 18 holes of golf at the Vines on the championship course with the motorised buggy.
0: Yes, Christy, you can make the trip from Golden Bay out to Ellenbrook thanks to the Vines Resort. Tee off with their winter golf special now, including 18 holes, hot coffee, a Vines golf umbrella and a $25 golf box voucher. 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
10: So the crash in Maylands Guildford Road closed eastbound at 3rd Avenue. Incident response police and Western Power on site is busy on the approach. Please find a different way around that. Consider using Whatley Crescent. Also fog Kwinana Freeway near Thomas Road. Be mindful through there. Then there's a crash Kwinana Freeway northbound at Rowley Road and Hammond Park. The right lane's partially blocked. Traffic slow on the approach. People out of their cars. And a crash in Como Kwinana Freeway northbound at Canning Highway in the left emergency lane, but there's debris in the right lane. And a financial year just got better with 20 to 60% off everything store wide at AM. 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It's Christy with the latest Perth traffic.
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12: It's 3 degrees. Hello, I'm Michaela Carr. A Perth doctor has been slapped with more alleged child sexual offences against children. The paediatrician has appeared in court earlier this month, but detectives have now identified another 9 alleged victims. The 41-year-old from Wembley will face a magistrate again today. Tony Modra's fight for life has sparked a wave of well wishes from within and outside the AFL. The former Dockers star was critically injured in the crash crash of a cattle truck in South Australia late yesterday. The SA-based Federal Minister Mark Butler has told Seven Modra was idolised across Adelaide.
13: They called him Godra here in Adelaide. He was just so exciting to watch, fast on the lead, an amazing kick for goal, and I think three-time winner of AFL's Mark of the Year. I'm not sure anyone else has ever done that.
12: Jim Chalmers says the federal government is reviewing the extension of the fuel excise cut from week to week. The discount is scheduled to end on June the 30th after Labor halved the excise in April. The Treasurer telling the ABC it's helped many Australian families.
14: It is important cost of living help. We recognise that's one of the ways that the government is stepping in and stepping up to help people with these cost of living pressures. We will continue to review it.
12: The federal government says it'll give another $100 million in military support to Ukraine for its war against Russia. The defence minister says the funding will be provided in two $50 million batches. And there's been a surge of reports of animal cruelty in the city of Belmont. They've jumped by 34% this financial year to 184. That's compared to 137 for the whole of the previous year. The figures have alarmed the RSPCA.
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12: Fremantle has extended its winning streak to 13, coming from 28 points down in the second term to beat Geelong by 9 in Perth. However, Cats coach Chris Scott says it wasn't a confidence-destroying result for them.
15: I suspect our takeaway will be we feel like we're in a spot where we can have a crack at it. And that's very easy to say and hard to do in this competition, but Freo are clearly there.
12: The World Cup rolls on this morning with the Czech Republic and South Africa playing out a 1-1 draw in their Group A match. And in cricket, England is 6 for 222 at stumps on day two of the second test against New Zealand at the Oval. That's in reply to the Black Caps' first dig of 391.
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12: Perth's weather, partly cloudy today. We're heading for a top of 18. Cloudy tomorrow, also 18. The same for Sunday, 19. And partly cloudy on Monday and 19. Right now, it's 3 degrees. 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
19: Oh, it's Friday. We're heading into the weekend. Are you heading away on the road? Trip to Automasters wouldn't be a bad idea.
20: Very wise under these weather conditions.
19: Yes, exactly. Our Premier has made a trip down to see us, down the other end of town, to the eastern part of Perth. Premier Roger Cook will join us very shortly after In Excess at Gold 96 FM.

0: 96 FM, good morning, happy Friday. It is Lisa and Russell. It is 19 away from 8.
1: Well, the Premier is with us this morning. Good morning,
2: good morning,
1: Roger.
2: Morning, Premier. It is Friday, thank goodness for that.
1: Getting over a little bit of the, sort of, not the flu, just a bit of that winter kind of stuff that catches up with you.
2: Yeah, the whole RSV thing. It's not fun.
0: So she's had all the full tests. She's okay.
2: Sympathies are out there for everyone who's under the weather at the moment.
1: No fun.
0: And anyone who's male.
1: Now,
0: man flu.
2: It impacts us more, right?
0: Yeah, it does. Apparently. It is. It's a genetic thing.
1: Yes, you could have died.
2: It was almost lethal.
1: There is a lot going on. And you just informed me because it's the last week of Parliament, so you've got to get everything out and on. And one of the things that's really stood out for me, because it's a little thing that does get to me, is...
2: Oh, I'm in trouble, Russell.
1: No. You're introducing legislation to look at the complaints about the behaviour and capacity of judges and magistrates.
2: Yeah.
1: Our judicial system.
2: Judicial commission, it's called.
1: That we get, you know, very upset about the police.
0: Yes.
1: They do their job. Mm-hmm. They get them in front of the judge. And then everything seems to
0: The sentences
1: go awry.
0: Don't seem to meet community expectations. So it's the judges being judged here.
2: Yeah, well, in which case, I don't have a lot of joy for you in that context. So the Judicial Commission is about the conduct of judges.
1: Yeah.
2: Not the judgments they make. Although, ultimately, if there's a judge that is conducting themselves in an unprofessional manner, not fulfilling their obligations as a judge, it provides a mechanism for the community to be able to respond to that. So it's not an appeal mechanism.
1: No, but it's still good to look at how they about their business.
2: It's the judge's judge.
1: And
2: we think it's an important reform just to make sure that we continue to meet community expectations that our judicial system is performing at the level we expect it.
0: Yeah, they're getting judged the way we're getting judged.
1: Well, I'm no expert, but I feel like sometimes they're in the job for too long and they get too they don't see the horror the way we see the horror. I don't know, and that is a
2: great example of why we think it's important to have another layer of accountability, just so people can have that level of confidence in our justice system.
1: All right, well, that's good legislation.
0: Another bit of news that's come out just recently. You guys are apparently it's been called the biggest shake-up to the wait list for public housing in seven decades. I guess the question begs, why so long?
2: It's interesting, isn't it? I mean, it's ultimately the housing wait list is just that. It's an orderly queue.
0: But it's getting longer, isn't it?
2: It is. I mean,
0: longer.
2: And housing's one of our biggest challenges that we have. But of course, there's people on the housing list. Wait list that we want to get to soon. The people who are in a domestic violence situation, people who've got health issues. So what we want to be able to do is to interrogate that list and make sure that those people who are a higher priority in relation to housing get to a social and affordable home sooner than others. So this is, as you say, it's a big shake-up in relation to the way we do it. Mm. For decades, all we've done is just put someone at the back of the queue and waited until they got to the front. Mm. We think that there's a better way you can do this, a more just way that you can do this to ensure that the system works better.
0: And is that just due to the pressure, the fact that the list is blowing out? I mean, it has blown out over recent times.
2: Yeah, and look, I think over the last couple of decades, governments of all persuasions have taken their foot off the pedal in terms of social housing, and that's put us in the situation now where we're a bit behind the eight ball. Mm. And it's another reason why we're investing. I think we're over $10 billion now in social homes to continue to make sure we've got that build and the maintenance of older stock to ensure that we can continue to house
0: people.
2: We're
0: going to have the tradies to build them.
2: Well, and as you would have seen in the media reports today, we are fastest growing population in the country.
0: We are.
2: And that is all about our focus on bringing tradies from the East Coast and from overseas to make sure we've got those construction workers that we need. Our economy is continuing to grow. It's the fastest growing, strongest economy in the nation at the moment. We need those construction workers to continue to make sure we've got the skills and the workforce we need to do the housing build, of course. Yep. Obviously, there's always really big industrial developments taking place, which continue to soak up that construction workforce as well.
1: Mm. Now, what about this one? Facial recognition technology being rolled out. People get really weird about this.
0: Big brother.
1: I know, but I tend to think...
2: Hands up. Yep, I'm amongst them.
1: Oh, but I kind of think that if you haven't done anything wrong, who cares?
2: Because ultimately people are concerned about their privacy.
1: You don't care what I'm doing. I mean, I'm not that important.
0: You're so boring.
1: They're not that important.
2: I'm not picking that fight, Russell. You know? Look,
0: she's got a scarf on today. That's something different.
2: So this is a police-initiated operational trial, which is the first in Australia. It's basically utilising technology, which we've seen applied in the UK with remarkable success.
1: Oh, yeah.
2: So essentially,
1: I watch the crime shows.
2: Yeah, there you go.
1: Yeah, absolutely.
2: So essentially what this is a van that will sit in a particular precinct. There might be a lot of people there. It might be a particular event.
1: Might be Northbridge.
2: It'll be very clearly labelled. It will say, if you're walking through this area, you're on camera.
0: Okay.
2: And it will only look, and I checked this technology out earlier this week. It only looks at people that meet the algorithms of someone who is, there's an arrest warrant out.
1: Yeah, you don't have time to look at everyone.
2: Someone that's in the wrong place. There might be a court order that they don't go to that particular area.
1: Yeah.
2: And in the UK, they've had remarkable success picking up, sexual predators that are in precincts where they shouldn't be, things of that nature. Mm-hmm. And we really interrogated the police to say, look, okay, so what happens to this data? And they are absolutely committed to making sure that there's no leakage of that data.
1: Mm-hmm.
2: It doesn't get out of the van. It's deleted at the end of the session, and it is only loaded up for those people for which there is an outstanding either arrest warrant or some conditions around their movements.
0: So it's not like one of those CIA vans in the movies where all of a sudden they come bursting out of the back.
2: Yeah, no, that's right.
0: Because they're sitting in there with all the TV screens. That's him.
2: I saw the technology for the person operating. It, everyone else is pixelated.
1: Yeah.
2: I mean, so if you're walking past these cameras, it will take a look at you, and the algorithms will say this is a match, in which case then the operator will be able to see the person.
0: Yep.
1: Yeah.
2: If there's no match, the individual remains pixelated.
0: There you go, you'll be pixelated because you're boring.
1: I will be.
0: You're boring, Lisa. You're fine.
1: This is my point.
2: Well, long live that. Yeah,
1: exactly.
2: Let us all not be older.
1: I want to be pixelated. I want to be shot through gauze.
2: let us all be in a situation where we don't come to the attention of the
0: can't pixelate it, at least have Vaseline over the screen.
1: Thank you.
2: So it's just a trial. We're going to check the technology out, make sure that we have that oversight, make sure that the data is respected from a privacy point of view.
0: Yeah.
2: But look, if it helps us to catch more bad people, that's a good thing.
1: Exactly. Yeah. All right, good catch up. Thanks for coming
0: Thank
1: in.
0: Thank you very much.
2: Good to be here.
0: Off to you. Next one. Keep recovering from your cold.
2: Thanks, guys.
0: It is 11 away from 8.
3: Gold 96 FM. A crash down Booragoon, Leach Highway eastbound at Mulgeen Road. The centre lane is blocked. So the crash in Maylands, Guildford Road, closed between 3rd Avenue and 4th Avenue. Find a different way around that. Consider using Watley Crescent. There's fog at Quinana Freeway near Thomas Road. Reduced visibility there. And a crash to Link Homo, Quinana Freeway northbound at Canning Highway in the left emergency lane. And there's debris in the right lane. 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It's Christy with the latest Perth traffic.
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0: It's the five-star show everyone in Perth is talking about. 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
0: Oh, it's still chilly. 3 degrees at 8 away from 8.
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0: Spider Bait.
1: Are bringing the Eagles' legendary album Hotel California to life June 24 at the Astor Theatre. Tickets are at Live Nation. However.
0: And all this week, yes, we have had double passes up for grabs today, I believe, might be your last one. 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

0: 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Good morning, Lisa and Russell. Kim Wilde, Kids in America.
1: I don't think they're kids anymore.
0: That was quite a while ago now.
2: Yeah. No.
0: Kids of their own, maybe even grandkids by now, I would suggest. Quite likely. Three away from eight. Barra will join us after eight because we're heading into another big weekend of sports.
2: There's a bit
0: locally.
2: There's last night's scare.
0: Oh, yes. Locally and internationally, Barra will dissect it all. Yeah. Oh, yeah, I wonder what the latest is on him. We'll find out.
2: He walked it off.
0: He did.
2: Thank goodness.
0: It's just a flesh wound.
2: Yes.
0: Anyway, we'll get the latest from Barra after eight. Federal Labor have backed down a little bit on their capital gains tax changes, but the back down has been described as not enough in quite colourful terms by the Shadow Treasurer. How colourful? Hear the term from Michaela next in the update at eight.
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5: My daughter was wearing her favourite jeans. Sadly, under the plate as I served it to her, it had the katsu sauce. She cracked it. These are my favourite jeans. Now, wait, listen, I'll try and get it out. My wife secretly glad that it was me copping for once. It's now midnight. Everyone's gone to bed. She's sleeping. My wife is sleeping. Very happy. They are on the kitchen with a note to say, sorted, Dad.
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6: 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It's a chilly 5 degrees this morning. Is colder weather a good reminder that winter is well and truly here and now?
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10: Crash remains in Maylands. Guildford Road closed from 3rd Avenue and 4th Avenue. Incident response are in place. Police and Western Power are on site. Traffic is busy on the approach. You will need to find a different way around there. Consider using Watley Crescent. Also, there's still fog. Quinana Freeway near Thomas Road, so reduced visibility. Be mindful through there. And a crash in Como. Quinana Freeway north, but at Canning Highway, it's in the left emergency lane. But traffic is heavy. Back to around South Street because of that. 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It's Christy with the latest Perth traffic.
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13: It's 3 degrees. Hello, I'm Michaela Carr. WA Police will soon start using real-time facial recognition cameras in some public areas. A trial of the tech, which scans crowds and cross-references faces with a database of targets, will begin on Monday. Police have been able to match faces with CCTV footage, but never in real time. Meanwhile, police are investigating after a retail assistant claimed he was threatened with a knife at a shopping centre in Karama. Officers were called to the centre in Joondalup Drive about 7 last night after reports a group of youths had confronted the local worker. However, CCTV of the area has failed to find any evidence of a blade. Two 14-year-old boys have been given cautions over the incident. The Shadow Treasurer has dismissed Labor's capital gains tax back down for small business and startups as polishing a turd. Tim Wilson telling 7 millions of Australians will still be paying higher taxes that they didn't vote for.
14: As a consequence of this budget, and the government is now trying to gloss over it and try and sort of polish a turd, is the expression I'm using, or polish a tax turd, because this isn't the budget Australians voted for.
13: Virgin Australia has extended the life of the travel credits it issued during the pandemic. They were due to expire at the end of the month, but they can now be used for flights up until May next year. And news of Tony Modra's involvement in a series latest truck crash in South Australia has sent shockwaves through the AFL community. The former Fremantle star is in a critical condition after his truck hit a tree near Victor Harbour late yesterday. Ron Isco from the AFL Fans Association says they're all hoping for the best.
15: Fans are really upset about the news.